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4: On the station, giving you the chance to win our 40K countdown, your four-day forecast for Western Victoria. Partly cloudy today with a shower or two later on in the day. Tomorrow, cloudy with a morning shower and a top of 16. Thursday, morning fog, cloudy, light winds and 16. And for Friday, a mostly sunny one with a top of 16 degrees. Today, Hamilton expecting a max of 15, 16 for Casterton and 15 for Portland and the coast.
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4: 12 degrees right now.
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8: 7 past 10. In a moment, we're going to speak to a man who migrated to Australia from Fiji. He's ethnically Indian. 40 years ago, and he is an avid supporter of Pauline Hanson's One Nation. He'll be appearing on SBS's Insight program tonight. You can watch that. But we've taken a lot of calls today from people who, I got an email from a guy who's Maori from New Zealand, other Fijian Indians. One guy described himself as a black-skinned person from, part of Indonesia, and he migrated here, and he's now supports One Nation as well. 133693. On housing as well, Renee says, public housing was always the responsibility of the state and territory governments, not the federal government. Well, that's true, Renee, but it doesn't have to be that way. I mean, the federal government has a whole Department of Education, even though it doesn't run any schools, and it has a whole Department of Health, even though it doesn't run any hospitals. So look, I would have preferred to have seen on budget night direct intervention in the housing market, state and federal governments getting together with their considerable financial resources and saying, righto, we are going to build more low-cost social public housing, the sort of thing to help first home buyers and help people who can't get a roof over their heads. That would be a smart thing to do. 133693. Now, we had a call from Rachel just before the news. She's just signed a 2-year lease on a house, having downsized into a rental property. She and her husband and dogs and two adult children live there. And now she's been told that as a result of the changes, the tax changes on budget night, the owner of the house is going to sell it. Is her lease valid or not? Ben, who is a real estate agent, has called in. Hello, Ben.
9: Oh, good morning, Tom. Thanks for taking my call. The lease actually supersedes the sale. So if she's in a current lease at the moment, the agent has to honour that lease. However, there's a couple of items. The agent would have had to have served her a notice of intention to sale. And also on her original lease, there would have been a thing called a disclosure statement, which would have nominated the owner had an intention to sale.
8: Right.
9: With this notice of intention to sale, it actually gives the tenant the choice if she wants to stay or go, but the lease does supersede the sale.
8: Well, that's what I thought. So if Rachel is being told, oh, you're going to have to leave, after just a few months into your lease because the owner wants to sell, that's not legally correct.
9: That's correct. That's not legally correct. And on the notice of intention to sell that she has to be given, it also states her rights and her compensation, which is usually half a day's rent or $30. Usually it's half a day's rent for every open, and it's usually over an eight open campaign. But if she wants to check with Consumer Affairs or VCAT, she's in the right. She should be able to stay there for the period of 2 years.
8: Yeah,
9: that's her option.
8: Because that's what I thought decades ago when I rented a property. It also

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3: It is almost 11 o'clock, so news in a moment with David Armstrong. After news, I want to go back to the closure of the Collingwood Sobering Up Centre. Just how much money we wasted on this. I did a quick calculation. I reckon we spent close to $9,000 per person per night. We could have put all the drunks in the best hotel in Melbourne. It would have been much cheaper. Also, I want to have a look at something I heard Ross and Russell talking about at 6:15 this morning. JOMO, the joy of missing out. I absolutely identify that. This weekend, I've got nothing to do other than watch the footy, and I think that is absolutely fantastic. Come and join us. Anything you would like to discuss, give us a ring. 133-693.
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4: 14 degrees in Melbourne, shower or two atop today, 16 to 11 o'clock. Good morning. David Armstrong. Hawthorn has vented its disappointment with the AFL booting the club from Tasmania. From 2028, when the Devils enter the competition, the Hawks will no longer be able to play home games at Launceston. The club had wanted to continue to play on the Apple Isle when the Devils were playing away on the mainland. President Andy Gower says it's frustrating with the Hawks celebrating 25 years of playing games there.
5: No, we're not angry. We're very disappointed. You know, we've spent 25 years playing home games in Tasmania and we've built a really strong connection, particularly in the north, you know, Launceston and the northern part of Tasmania. And we've got members down there. We've got staff on the ground.
4: A Broadmeadows man has been charged over two shootings at Glenroy. Madeline Burke reports.
6: Detectives executed a search warrant at a home on Riggle Street in Broadmeadows yesterday, arresting five people and seizing 12 firearms, including handguns, a shotgun and an air rifle. Police also found a clandestine lab, which was dismantled by chemists. A 42-year-old man was charged with a number of serious offences, some in relation to shootings in Glenroy in October last year and in March. Two other men, along with two women, were interviewed. They've been released pending summons. Madeline Burke, Melbourne.
4: Education Minister Ben Carroll's admitted the Allan government was always prepared to go higher on the pay offer to teachers. The union has accepted in principle a pay rise of up to 32% over 4 years. That is well above the government's initial offer of 17%. That triggered rolling strike action. Mr. Carroll has revealed to Liberal MP John Pesutto during a parliamentary hearing this morning, the $4.6 billion deal was provisioned for in the May budget.
7: At the time you made the 18.5% offer, you already knew in the back of your mind, you've just told this committee earlier, that you're prepared to pay nearly double that.
8: No.
7: Couldn't you have spared everybody the trouble? It didn't need to occur on your own admission.
8: You know, it did need to occur because outside of salary, there are conditions, there is time in lieu.
4: Opposition leader Angus Taylor says he's overdue for catch-up with Pauline Hanson. Mr. Taylor says he's happy to work with every party in the parliament to overturn Labor's tax changes. Some coalition supporters are urging the party to work with One Nation in the lead-up to the election. Mr. Taylor says he's fighting to make sure changes to capital gains, negative gearing and family trusts do not pass.
9: We catch up regularly through the parties on legislation coming through the parliament. The most important one is these taxes coming through. We want to axe these toxic taxes and we want to work with every political party, including One Nation, to do it.
4: Three people have been killed in a shooting at the largest mosque in the city, US city of San Diego. The suspected shooters, both believed to be teenagers, were found dead inside a vehicle in a nearby street, a security guard among those killed. In finance, the All Ordinaries up 80 points and our dollar is trading at 71.67 US.
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4: Essendon's best and fairest winner Peter Wright will miss Friday's Dreamtime clash against Richmond with a knee injury, the ruckman suffering ligament damage in his knee during the loss to Fremantle. Well, after two seasons in charge, Melbourne Victory coach Arthur Dyles is leaving the club. Summer's Big Bash season will begin in India, reports Chennai. It's been given the green light to host the match in the second week of December. Now, Alex de Minaur has come from a set down to snap a two-game losing streak to beat Argentinian Francisco Cherundolo at the Hamburg Open. That's the latest news and sports.
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6: It's Emma Clark with your local news headlines. Young leaders in the agriculture sector across the Western District have been urged to have their say on the industry's future, with expressions of interest now open for the next two-year term of the state's Young Advisory Committee. The state government is urging Victorians to also submit final nominations for the 2026 Victorian Seniors of the Year Awards before entries close today. The awards honour older residents making important contributions through volunteering, advocacy and community involvement. Organisers say the program shines a light on locals whose commitment and generosity strengthens local communities. And that's your local news headlines.
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0: declaring the outbreak an international emergency. Returning to sport, Australia's premier T20 competition looks set to launch its next season in India. Cricket Australia has reportedly been given the green light to stage the Big Bash League opener, the home of the Chennai Super Kings. The teams that will take part are yet to be determined. And with 500 days to go until the Men's Rugby World Cup 2027 kicks off in Australia, the ticket application phase opens this afternoon. That's the latest news and sport.
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3: It's Emma Clark with your local news headlines. Young leaders in the agriculture sector across the Western District have been urged to have their say on the industry's future, with expressions of interest now open for the next two-year term of the state's Young Advisory Committee. The state government is urging Victorians to also submit final nominations for the 2026 Victorian Seniors of the Year Awards before entries close today. The awards honour older residents making important contributions through volunteering, advocacy and community involvement. Organisers say the program shines a light on locals whose commitment and generosity strengthens local communities. And that's your local news headlines.
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5: Good afternoon. Welcome to Country Today on the ACE Radio Network. I'm Jade Egan and I'll be filling in for Libby Price over the next couple of days. Coming up on the program today, first you'll hear from livestock vet Dr. Ross Ainsworth. He says if or when there's ever an outbreak of foot and mouth disease in Australia, livestock producers will go broke. And mice plagues have been spreading across Western Australia and South Australia, causing major concerns for growers. So Grain Producers Australia has secured a national emergency permit for stronger mouse bait. And finally, you may have heard of the Dolly's Dream Foundation. It was established after 14-year-old Dolly Everett took her own life after being cyberbullied. Bairnsdale Horse Centre owner Carly Knight will join us on the program. She recently celebrated a major milestone in her fundraising efforts for Dolly's Dream. She's raised a total of $1 million. Those three stories are coming up this afternoon on Country Today.
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7: To the Weather Bureau now, and we're speaking with Denver Richter. Denver, this morning we've seen it foggy in the west, clear in the north, and now it's wet in the east. Can you give us some more details on that?
8: Yes, so Sam, there's some fog clearing in the southwest and northwest of the state this morning. The northern country remaining mainly clear with a little bit of fog to the south, and then rain and showers over the northeast and east of the state currently occurring. So showers expected today on and south of the ranges, tending to rain more in the east as a high pressure system builds from the west of the state, and a low pressure system builds in the Tasman Sea off the east coast as well. Now, we will see those showers continuing south of the ranges for tomorrow, though beginning to ease as we move through the day. And then by Thursday, we're expecting to see the high pressure ridge really begin to build over the state. Cloudy conditions expected to proceed in the south during Thursday, with conditions tending towards sunny and mostly sunny in the north of the state on Thursday as well, before that high pressure system properly builds over the state, bringing mostly sunny conditions across the broad area of Victoria on Friday morning. Now, Sam, it's with that high pressure system that we're going to see minimum temperatures begin to dip throughout the week. And it's on that Friday morning where we're going to see broadly across the state the chance of fog and even some frost in elevated areas across the northeast and east of the state as well. And we could see that fog in the northeast on Saturday as well as that frost as well.

0: and in the Gippsland area too. Before reaching into the weekend, we can see that a weak cold change is expected to come over the state during Sunday and into Monday, bringing with it a shower or two, nothing too extreme in the gauges, maybe a millimetre or two, possibly a few millimetres in gauges more close to the coast. And continuing on Monday, more close to the coast showers in the south and east, possibly some snow down to 1,500 metres in the alpine regions of the state as well. Now, for today, Sam, we are looking at that low pressure system in the east. It is bringing some gale wind warnings to the East Gippsland coast and Eden coast in the far east of Victoria. And it's going to bring some windy conditions also to the central Gippsland coast, which will mean a strong wind warning for the central Gippsland coast today as well. Looking at our maximum temperatures for today, Warrnambool, Colac, Portland and Hamilton, 15 degrees. Horsham, 17. Stawell and Nil, 16 and 17 degrees respectively. Swan Hill, 18. Kerrang, 17. Mildura, 18. Echuca, 18 degrees. Albury, Wodonga and Wangaratta, 19. Moving to Gippsland now, Sale 17 degrees, Traralgon 16, Bairnsdale 17, and a little cooler in Lakes Entrance, 16 degrees today.
1: 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That was Denver Richter from the Weather Bureau.
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3: afternoon. I'm Chris McCarthy. Farmers buckling under the weight of mice plagues in several states will now have a new weapon to battle the pest. Grain producers in WA, South Australia and some parts of Queensland have been hit the hardest. An emergency permit has been granted by the pesticides regulator for double-strength zinc phosphide bait. Grain Producers Australia spokesperson Andrew Wiedemann says farmers have already had to deal with the financial impacts of yield loss and the cost of pest control.
10: And there's the emotional aspect of mice as well. I mean, it's not just farmers that are impacted, it's business people, people in towns, communities, supermarkets, you name it. When there's a high population of mice existing in any area, they generally find their way where they shouldn't be.
3: The federal government has secured another 38,500 tonnes of agricultural-grade urea to ease supply pressures as a result of the Middle East conflict. The shipment will arrive from Brunei as traditional cargo remains blocked due to the closure of the Strait of Hormuz. North Queensland farmers who lost thousands of animals over a disastrous wet season have had a restocking support package rejected. The federal government has knocked back a joint-funded proposal with their state counterparts to help producers rebuild their herds. State politicians have described the decision as heartbreaking for farmers who lost an estimated 90,000 head of livestock in the widespread flooding. A new report is recommending investment in domestic canola crushing facilities to reduce Australia's reliance on international exports. Rabobank lists Western Australia as the prime location, which would help farmers there maintain more consistent prices than selling overseas and drive up revenue for eastern states. Senior grains and oilseeds analyst Vitor Pistoia says prices in Australia are much more volatile than in Europe and Canada.
11: Because they have a larger crushing industry that support prices on the downside and also on the upside, avoid that massive up and down, that seesaw movement that sometimes is the case here in Australia because our canola market is basically export.
3: The federal court has rejected the cattle industry's appeal over the scale of losses incurred as a result of the 2011 live export ban. The Northern Territory Cattlemen's Association has described the outcome as deeply disappointing, but has vowed to continue pursuing other avenues for compensation. The New South Wales opposition warns urgent action is needed to fix the rollout of renewable energy projects in rural and regional areas of the state. The Australian Energy Infrastructure Commissioner has raised the alarm about infrastructure damage, a lack of services and disruption to social cohesion as a result of the projects. Liberal leader Kelly Sloan says while many community members support renewables, there's widespread concern with how they're being handled.
12: Who were happy for some of the compensation that was coming their way, now going, hey, fair cop guys, this is not what we were promised, and they see the benefits, the net benefits going to the city.
3: And Rural Aid is calling on people from all walks of life to lend a hand to support farmers impacted by drought, fire and flood. The charity's farm recovery events run across the country to help producers bounce back from natural disasters. Volunteers are critical to the work and are being celebrated this National Volunteers Week. Rural Aid Chief Executive John Walters says the program has helped clean up after a number of significant events this year.
13: Those people impacted by disasters get some of the jobs that are important jobs, but ones that get pushed down their priority list, get them off their to-do list. Makes a huge difference.
3: This is the National Rural News.
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15: 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That's the thoughts of livestock vet Dr. Ross Ainsworth. You'll be hearing from him next.
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27: The Aussie market is rebounding from yesterday's nasty 1.5% drop and 7-week low. Today bouncing back by around 1% in early trade on renewed hopes of a US-Iran peace deal. The improvements can be seen across most of the 11 sectors, with only materials and tech easing. Consumer staples is doing best, up by 3.5%, boosted by a jump in supermarket giants Woolies and Coles. The financials are also a major support, with the four big banks climbing between 1 and 1.5%, and the energy sector is higher on the back of buoyant oil prices, which surged 3% overnight to $112 a barrel, but has since given back recent gains after President Donald Trump said he called off a planned military strike on Iran following appeals from Persian Gulf allies. Finally, the Australian dollar is currently buying 71.5 US cents. This is Laura Bessarati from ComSec.
15: If or when there's ever an outbreak of foot and mouth disease in Australia, livestock producers will go broke. That's the blunt assessment of livestock vet Dr. Ross Ainsworth, who has had many years of working with the live cattle export trade to Indonesia. He spoke with Libby Price.
28: The Chinese are very unlucky. Well, it's some bad management as well. So they have had foot and mouth disease for quite a while and have it pretty much under control, which they need to do because they have very large populations of live susceptible livestock. They've got about 100 million cattle and buffaloes. They've got about 400 million pigs, and they've got about 200 million sheep and goats. So all of those are susceptible, but currently under, well, up until 2 months ago, it was under control, and now they have a brand new outbreak, which has come through up in the far north against Kazakhstan. And unfortunately for them, it's a brand new strain originally from South Africa. It is completely unaffected by the vaccines that are there already. So basically the entire herd, all of those enormous number of animals, are completely exposed to this new virus. Now, and it's already spread a couple of thousand kilometres, so it's on the march.
29: Now, of course, COVID was suspected of coming from China, so it sends a chill down the spine, doesn't it, really? Could it be a global problem like COVID became?
28: No, it's just a coincidence that this is in China now. There's not much similarities between those two. But because they don't have the vaccine yet, it could spread rapidly and then come down through Southeast Asia and do the same lot of damage that did already. So that's the only sort of similarity. It threatens the rest of Southeast Asia. And, you know, if you watch these TV shows about people at borders, people come in from China with all this food stashed away in their luggage, and if it happens to contain this any of this foot and mouth virus, which processed meat can, then our risk is high once again.
29: Now, when you say if we have an outbreak of FMD, farmers will go broke, do you mean just the ones that get disease in their flocks and herds?
28: Unfortunately, no. Every single farmer will be cactus. The problem is that Australia exports 70% of its beef. So the moment we get confirmation of foot and mouth disease in one head, then exports are cut off, and that additional 70% of meat is only then available for the domestic market. So beef and everything else becomes effectively worthless because there's just a gross oversupply.
29: How difficult is it to control the spread if it does make it here?
28: Well, you know, there's plenty of precedents and training on controlling it, and it's easier than some diseases because it can be controlled by movement restrictions and then eradication of the animals in that enclosed area. So it can be eradicated and certainly has been in lots of other places around the world. But it does take time, and it takes time not only to eradicate it but then to get proven to be free before you're back in the international market. And if you had no income for 1 or 2 years, then you're in serious trouble.
29: How long would it take for Australia to recover from an outbreak?
28: You will never know. If it was on a 5-acre block in Victoria and surrounded by veterinarians and government staff, you could eradicate it hypothetically in a couple of days and, you know, it could be all over very quickly. Then you just need to prove that it's not spread elsewhere and then get back into the international markets. But that might take 6 months or a year or more. It all depends. But hypothetically, it could be identified and eradicated quickly, but there's a whole process of then you have to prove to the rest of the world that it didn't actually get away, and that's the sort of time-consuming part.
29: And if it were to make it to somewhere like North Queensland or the Territory, Kimberley, God only knows how long it would take to eradicate.
28: Yeah, that's even more scary. Correct.
29: Do you think it's a matter of when, not if?
28: No. For foot and mouth disease, I think that our biosecurity, there's two things protecting us. If it's coming from Indonesia, then the virus doesn't like sunlight or heat. So it tends not to travel very far on its own in tropical areas. So it doesn't spread that well. So it can't sort of jump across from Timor to Australia. It has to be brought in by, you know, someone physically touching the virus and then bringing it in on their shoes or elsewhere. So it's not easily spread in the tropics, and we have reasonable biosecurity. So given those two together, I think, and the fact that we haven't had it in 150 years, then the chances are pretty good that we can keep it out.
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23: Plagues of mites are spreading across Western Australia and South Australia, and Grain Producers Australia has secured a national emergency permit, allowing grain growers to access stronger mouse bait. Joining us on Country Today is Steve Henry of the CSIRO. Steve, firstly, how big of a problem is it here in Victoria?
25: So in Victoria, we're not hearing very many reports of higher than normal numbers of mice, and things had been relatively quiet up until about a month ago when we started to hear some anecdotal reports of some other researchers that work on slugs putting down slug mats to attract the slugs, and when they lifted those mats they were finding nests of mice underneath them, and so that was in an area just north of Horsham. And then about 3 weeks ago I had a phone call from a farmer at Swan Hill who said that he was expecting to bait most of his cropping program as he sowed the crop. And then just within a week or two, we'd heard some reports of higher than normal numbers of mice up around Mildura. So there are a few reports of mouse numbers that are a bit concerning, but at the moment, nothing like what we were hearing from either South Australia or in particular Western Australia, where there really is a full-blown plague going.
23: Okay, so considering the numbers have increased ever so slightly even, does that suggest that the problem is getting worse?
25: Mice are the pest animal that you can't turn your back on for a moment, because their rate of breeding is so high. At this time of the year, it's really important that farmers know what's going on in their paddocks and are prepared to bait as they sow their crops if mouse numbers are higher than they expect to see. The important thing about baiting as you sow is that we're going into winter now, so generally mice stop breeding in the winter time. And so if we can push numbers low going into winter, when they start breeding again next spring, they'll start breeding from a lower population base, which means that they have, or it's less probable that they'll breed up to numbers that could cause damage as the crop ripens and matures. So then again, the next point that we need to be doing stuff about mice would be next autumn, because the mice are not going to cause any problem during the stubble phase. Yeah, really important to look at mice now and work out what's going on.
23: What kind of problems do they actually cause for farmers?
25: Yeah, so what we're seeing out of Western Australia is quite dramatic. So I've got photos in my inbox, and they're coming in almost on a daily basis of mice that have actually just worked out where the furrows are and just worked along the furrow of freshly sown seeds, digging down above each seed and taking each freshly sown grain. So there's an issue where those seeds will obviously never germinate. They've been stolen by mice and eaten. Then if they do happen to get through to germination and get up above the ground, we hear accounts of canola seedlings being browsed off. And so once the cotyledon is chopped through on a canola plant, that's it, the plant's gone. And then similarly in cereal crops, not quite as serious in cereal crops if you've got a good season, because if a mouse takes a couple of tillers from a freshly sown seed or from a freshly germinated plant, then that plant has a chance to recover. But still, you don't want to see those sorts of things happening.
23: No. So how else can we monitor the situation?
25: Yeah, look, I think it's really important that farmers get out and have a look for mice before they sow the crop. The last thing we want to hear about is farmers saying, oh, we pulled in to sow the crop and the residue from the previous crop was so high that we pulled out, burnt the stubble, and then found that there were thousands of mice burrows there that they hadn't detected. And that was certainly what happened in 2016, 2017, when there were really big numbers in Western Victoria. So really important to get out, go for a walk, look for those signs of mouse activity, count active burrows to get an indication of how many burrows you've got per hectare, and that will help you to make decisions about whether you need to bait as you sow the crop.
23: Steve, thank you so much for joining us on Country Today. Great to talk to you.
25: No trouble at all.
23: Steve Henry of the CSIRO speaking on Country Today. Still to come on Country Today, you may have heard of the Dolly's Dream Foundation. It was established after 14-year-old Dolly Everett took her own life after being cyberbullied. This afternoon, you'll hear from Bairnsdale Horse Centre owner Carly Knight. She recently celebrated a major milestone in her fundraising efforts for the Dolly's Dream Foundation, and she's raised a total of $1 million. All the details coming up.
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23: You may have heard of Dolly's Dream Foundation, established after 14-year-old Dolly Everett took her own life after being cyberbullied. Bairnsdale Horse Centre owner Carly Knight recently celebrated a major milestone in her fundraising efforts for Dolly's Dream, having raised a total of $1 million. Country Today's Daniel Brewer spoke with Carly about how it all came about.
26: When I seen Dolly's face that kept popping up on my social media on Facebook after she passed, I would just always scroll past because I'm not one to sort of stop and look at things, but Dolly's face just kept coming up and her story, so I stopped and I read her story, and it just really struck a nerve with me, I guess. Like, I too was once that 14-year-old girl who was, you know, on a property. We had the horses, the love of outdoors, everything like that. And I just couldn't work out how this could happen to someone like that. And, you know, that could have been me or anyone else that I knew. So I just felt that I wanted to do something, that I needed to do something. So I reached out to their social media page at the time and just said, look, I'd really like to be able to embroider Dolly's message, speak even if your voice shakes, on the back of some work shirts and do that for a month. And I thought if I could give them a couple of $100 towards what they were working on, I thought that I'd be satisfied. But that ended up being about $16,000. And it pretty well just grew from there. From that, I was receiving lots more messages of people still wanting these shirts. So I got back in touch with Dolly's Dream and just said, look, guys, do you want me to do some merchandise at no cost of theirs? I took it all on myself and, you know, see where this goes. And the rest is history. I'm now a corporate partner and the official merchandise supplier.
27: Did you ever think you'd get to this point where they would say yes, absolutely, or did you just think it was a bit of a pipe dream?
26: Well, at the start, I didn't expect it to do what it has done. But at the start, I wasn't surprised, like, because, you know, they're just a country family and I wanted to help. So they were like, no, that's fine. And I had, like, an agreement and everything to start with. And just as it kept growing, it's like, this isn't going to stop. And at the beginning, I had quite a few people sort of say to me, you know, I don't know why you're investing so much money in this. It'll die down like these things do. And it was a bit like a red rag to a bull to me. I just sort of thought, you just watch me. This will only die down if I let it.
27: And give us a bit of a snapshot for those who might not be aware of exactly what you do to raise funds. Give us a bit of a snapshot as to exactly what you do and what you sell.
26: So we have over 70 items in the official Dolly Street merchandise range now. Everything from shirts, which we actually do all the embroidery in-house here for those shirts. We also have like caps, fishing shirts, jumpers, hoodies, all your accessory type things like stickers and, you know, drink coolers, lanyards. We even have mud flaps for trucks because the transport industry is a big supporter of what we do. So we thought, okay, what can we do, you know, that they're into? So we've pretty well got got lots happening, really.
27: Now, you recently achieved a major milestone in fundraising, and you mentioned at the top there that you were only hoping to about $200, and then it went to about $16,000, but you reached a major milestone. Can you tell us about this?
26: So as of the end of March, we hit the $1 million mark in donations, which I'm incredibly proud of. And to know what those funds are being used for just makes me want to keep going. So those funds that I donate, and many other Australians right across Australia, goes to supporting Dolly Stream and the easy-to-access resources online. So we've been able to put more facilitators on the ground in states across Australia to do workshops through schools and communities. We have a 24-hour support line, a bullying support line, so kids can, you know, they can either do a web chat or they can phone in. Same with parents. There's the Parent Hub online. We've also got a Beacon cyber safety app. So knowing that these funds are being used practically, the resources we are providing are being used by the general public. The messages we get of people saying thank you is like, this is, we're doing a good thing.
23: Carly Knight, who is managing the merchandise for the Dolly's Dream Foundation. If you'd like to know more, you can go to dollysdream.org.au. There is also on that page a bully support line, 13 Dolly, that's 1330559. And you can also phone Lifeline on 13 11 14. This is Country Today.
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9: 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I'm Alana Norris with today's report. Wagga Wagga had a total yarding of 4,260 head of cattle this week. While the usual buying group was present at the sale, both export and domestic processors were selective, with some well-finished cattle being absorbed by feedlots. Medium weight feeder steers selling between 440 to 534 cents per kilo. Lighter weights between 330 and 400 kilos intended for feeding sold between 445 and 500 cents per kilo. Medium weight feeder heifers were trading from 450 to 492 cents per kilo. The average lightweight steers returning to the paddock stood unchanged at $1,242 per head, while the heifer portion averaged $1,013 per head. In the export sale, younger steers attracted solid competition from feedlots, making from 470 to 500 cents per kilo. Heavy steers and bullocks destined for processors sold in the range of 400 to 470 cents per kilo. The offering of cows was mixed in quality, heavy cows selling between 355 and 398 cents per kilo. In contrast, leaner cows weighing under 520 kilos faced erratic demand, while prices slipping by 10 to 18 cents per kilo. Restockers were operating across the younger cows offered in each agent run, paying between 250 to 354 cents per kilo. For sheep in Tamworth, only 1,100 lambs were yarded this week, 1,600 less than last week. It was an average quality yarding where all major buyers were present. The few good quality pens of lambs were firm to $5 a head dearer. 20 to 24 kilo trade weight lambs to processors made between 210 and $268 per head. Heavy lambs 24 to 30 kilos range from $278 to $329 per head. The best pen of extra heavy lambs made $383 per head. There was 740 sheep were yarded, 1,200 less than last week. Again, the better quality sheep were offered held firm to slightly dearer. Merino sheep made from $150 to $260 per head. Dorper sheep made $151 to $242 per head, and crossbred sheep made from $200 to $384 per head. That concludes today's market update, brought to you by Auctions Plus, dedicated to connecting ag.
8: And with the grain report, here's Joe Boyle from Pro Farmer Grain.
10: Australian wheat and feed barley markets were generally softer on Monday, while canola prices increased. Looking at international markets, US wheat futures strengthened alongside corn and soybeans, while concerns regarding this season's US winter crop also offered support. US corn futures lifted following the announcement from the White House that China will buy an additional $17 billion of US agricultural products per year. Chicago soybean futures moved higher due to optimism regarding the potential for additional export demand from China. And ice canola futures were closed for the Victoria Day public holiday, while Matif rapeseed futures lifted. CBOT July 26 wheat was up $14 per tonne to $341 per tonne. Ice July 26 canola was down $2 per tonne to $749 per tonne. And MATIF August 26 canola was up $9 per tonne to $860 per tonne. These comments are general in nature and may not be relevant to your specific situation. You should consider the relevant product disclosure statements and seek independent advice before purchasing any financial products.
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23: That's it for Country Today for this Tuesday lunchtime edition of the program. Thank you so much for joining me. I'm Jade Egan and I'll be filling in for Libby Price for the next few days, so you can join me again tomorrow morning just after the 6:30 news on the ACE Radio Network. 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
2: 14 degrees in Melbourne, showers tomorrow, a top of 17. It's 1 o'clock. Good afternoon, I'm Jordan Tunbridge. The backlash from Labor's budget continues, with small business owners taking to social media to criticise the changes. Federal politics editor Michael Packey.
3: Small business owners are mocking the Albanese government's changes to capital gains tax, negative gearing and family trusts. From July next year, the 50% CGT discount will no longer apply. Instead, it'll be linked to inflation with a minimum 30% tax rate. Some former Labor advisers and the opposition argue the changes will stifle investment, damage the economy and productivity. Liberal leader Angus Taylor says the government must take responsibility for the mess it's created.
4: This is, I think, a disaster for small business in this country.
3: Prime Minister Anthony Albanese maintains the changes will help make the tax system fairer for all Australians.
5: As all of our arrangements are out there for all to see.
3: The government says it'll consult with various stakeholders before legislation is introduced next month. Michael Packey reporting.
2: Australia has secured another three shipments of jet fuel from China, totalling about 100 million litres. The fuel is expected to arrive later this month or early June. Education Minister Ben Carroll is confident teachers will back the latest pay offer. The union on Friday accepted in principle a pay rise of between 28 and 32% over 4 years, averting threats of more strike action. The government's offer must still go to a vote of the membership. Mr. Carroll telling Liberal MP John Pesutto during a parliamentary hearing, the union is supportive.
6: If you look at the secretary and if you looked at the show of hands in the room, we are confident that the agreement will go through.
7: One of the reasons I ask is that I understand there's a contingent of the workforce that is campaigning openly against the union leadership supported position.
6: I reject the premise of that question because it was voted on strongly.
2: Police are probing the cause of a large fire in Glenroy, which has destroyed a butcher shop and caused significant damage to neighbouring businesses. Emergency services were called to a burning building on Wheatsheaf Road about 2:30 this morning, where nearby residents were woken by the sounds of several explosions. Kieran Purcell from Fire Rescue Victoria says more than 25 firefighters attended the blaze, which took about an hour to extinguish.
8: Inside the shop, it's completely destroyed. The loading dock area is also, which is also a storage area, is completely destroyed, and there's extensive damage through the other 3 to 4 businesses that are in this arcade complex.
2: Checking finance, the All Ordinary is up 71 points. One Australian dollar is buying 71.41 US cents.
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2: Hawthorn's president says they're not angry, just disappointed that the AFL booted them from Tasmania. The Hawks wanted to continue to play games in Tasmania, but from 2028, when the Devils enter the competition, they'll no longer be able to do so. Andy Gowers says after 25 years of playing games in the Apple Isle, they'll have built a strong lineup of connections.
10: Particularly in the north, you know, Launceston and the northern part of Tasmania. And we've got members down there, we've got staff on the ground. And look, we put up what we felt were strong and rational arguments for us to continue to play some games down there. We're open to what that looked like.
2: And Arsenal is on the cusp of winning the EPL title, moving 5 points clear of Manchester City with a 1-0 win over Burnley. That's the latest news and sport.
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13: It's Emma Clark with your local news headlines. Young leaders in the agriculture sector across the Western District have been urged to have their say on the industry's future, with expressions of interest now open for the next 2-year term of the state's Young Advisory Committee. The state government is urging Victorians to also submit final nominations for the 2026 Victorian Seniors of the Year Awards before entries close today. The awards honour older residents making important contributions through volunteering, advocacy and community involvement. Organisers say the program shines a light on locals whose commitment and generosity strengthens local communities. And that's your local news headlines.
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15: On the station, giving you the chance to win with the 40k countdown, your four-day forecast for Western Victoria. Partly cloudy with wind southwesterly 15 to 25 k's, becoming light this evening with a chance of showers and an overnight low of 7. For Wednesday, cloudy with a high chance of a morning shower or 2 and 16 degrees. For Thursday, cloudy with a chance of morning fog and a slight chance of a shower with light winds and 16. And Friday, partly cloudy and 16.
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15: It's 14 degrees.
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News Talk and only the hits you love, 3HA. How you doing? It is Afternoons with Steve. G'day to you and a big happy 150th birthday to the Hamilton Post Office. Officially celebrating that milestone today with an official morning tea this morning and a lovely cake, which you can see on our Facebook page, 981 3HA. I didn't get a slice of it. It looked too nice to eat. And I did like the little letterbox that they had in the corner there. Make sure you go check that out. And wish all the staff at the Hamilton Post Office a happy birthday when you pop in there this week. Still ahead, some Eric Carmen on the way, bit of John English, but it's that man with the whiplash smile, Billy Idol on 3HA.

0: 9:81 AM and 92.9 FM at 3HA. It's Afternoons with Steve, with more of those hits you love from Foreigner and INXS on the way. But let's talk about some cash, shall we?
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0: Oh yeah, shop local, scan to win. 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Hit up your local favourites like Buckle Menswear in Hamilton. G'day, guys. 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
2: 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Tim Tam won the Kentucky Derby on this date in 1958. The Tim Tam biscuits were named by Ross Arnott, who attended the Derby and decided that the name of that winning horse was perfect for a planned new line of biscuits. And they're still around today. Tim Tams.
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0: News Talk, and only the hits you love at 3HA. It is Afternoons with Steve. Last Friday night at HPAC, a great night was had by everyone in attendance to check out Queen Rocks. What a great show that was. Going to play some Queen for you in a couple of minutes of time, but more great entertainment happening in Hamilton from this weekend. The Dramas Theatre presenting their production of The Importance of Being Earnest. It's Oscar Wilde's classic comedy of manners. And a night of wit, mistaken identity and cucumber sandwiches. Now, it gets underway at Haddon Hall this Friday night from 7:30. There's three performances a weekend for the next 2 weeks. Tickets are on sale right now. 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

0: 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It's very, very simple. 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It's nice. 2 o'clock update on the way. Then more of the hits you love, courtesy of Aha. Also some JoJo's out. And we'll get some guitar buying advice from old Eric Clapton himself after 2 on 3HA.
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0: 15 degrees in Melbourne, showers tomorrow, a top of 17. It's 2 o'clock. Good afternoon, I'm Jordan Tunbridge.
9: Victoria's Attorney General has not ruled out expanding the powers of liquor licensing inspectors amid explosive revelations dangerous bootleg alcohol is being sold in stores across Melbourne. Toxic chemicals and plastics have been detected in illicit alcohol, with some bottles containing more than 10 times the legal limit of methanol. Victoria Police is working with federal agencies and the tax office on the investigation, but Sonia Kilkenny says it's too early to determine whether regulators need stronger powers.
11: That is something that could be considered, but I think at the moment what's really important is we need to ensure that people are reporting this as soon as they become aware of it, so we understand the scale of it.
9: The Albanese government will introduce legislation next month covering its capital gains and negative gearing reforms. The capital gains tax discount will be reined in, while negative gearing deductions will be limited to new home builds. Legislation to impose a 30% tax on trusts will be introduced later this year. Prime Minister Anthony Albanese says the combined measures will make the tax system fairer.
13: As all of our arrangements are out there for all to see, we'll be working through the legislation. The first legislation will be in a couple of weeks' time. The trust changes will take longer.
9: Opposition leader Jess Wilson says the Allan government's decision to award a 40-year extension to the state's lottery licence was a deal which smelt rotten from every perspective. The state's Auditor-General will probe the deal after there was no public tender and no other operator was invited to bid for the licence. The $1 billion deal is four times longer than the usual length of the contract. Ms Wilson says the government changed the laws last year to ensure it could lock in a massive licence extension.
14: It's concerning that at the time, Melissa Horne, who was the minister who started these negotiations, her chief of staff is now a lobbyist for the Lottery Corporation. This is a deal that smells rotten from every single perspective.
9: A Broadmeadows man has been charged over two shootings in Glenroy after police raided a Rignall Street home, allegedly seizing 12 firearms and uncovering a clandestine drug lab. The 42-year-old faces a string of serious offences linked to shootings in October and March, while four others were interviewed and released pending summons. Biking gangs have been banned from wearing club insignia in Victoria. Laws prevent members of 13 clubs from showing off their colours. That includes clothing, jewellery, flags or vehicles. Checking finance, the All Ordinary is up 81 points. One Australian dollar is buying 71.49 US cents.
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9: Hawthorn coach Sam Mitchell says he's happy they have a tight turnaround after last weekend's loss to Melbourne. The Hawks are preparing to take on Adelaide in Launceston on Thursday night. Mitchell says last weekend's game was hard to stomach.
15: I know the players feel the same, so I'm really looking forward to getting down to Tassie and getting back out there straight away to show who we are as a side. And I think we know what we're going to come up against with Adelaide. They're a really consistent side, really well-drilled, well-coached.
9: It comes after the AFL announced today the Hawks will be kicked out of Tasmania. Hawks will have to transition out of playing home matches there by the end of 2027, coinciding with the entry of the Devils in the 2028 season. The Spurs have defeated Oklahoma City Thunder in Game 1 of the Western Conference Finals, 122-115 in double overtime. Victor Wembanyama had a monster game with 41 points. That's the latest news and sport.
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17: It's Emma Clark with your local news headlines. Young leaders in the agriculture sector across the Western District have been urged to have their say on the industry's future, with expressions of interest now open for the next two-year term of the state's Young Advisory Committee. The state government is urging Victorians to also submit final nominations for the 2026 Victorian Seniors of the Year Awards before entries close today. The awards honour older residents making important contributions through volunteering, advocacy and community involvement. Organisers say the program shines a light on locals whose commitment and generosity strengthens local communities. And that's your local news headlines.
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0: On the station, giving you the chance to win with the 40k countdown, your four-day forecast for Western Victoria. Partly cloudy with wind southwesterly 15 to 25 k's. Becoming light this evening with a chance of showers and an overnight low of 7. For Wednesday, cloudy with a high chance of a morning shower or 2 and 16 degrees. For Thursday, cloudy with a chance of morning fog and a slight chance of a shower with light winds and 16. And Friday, partly cloudy and 16.
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0: Currently 15 degrees.
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0: 981 AM and 92.9 FM, 3HA. You got Afternoons with Steve. Find Young Cannibals doing an old Elvis cover for you in a couple of songs' time. But Eric Clapton has no doubt inspired a lot of wannabe guitarists to learn how to play. So whilst it may be tempting to get started with a bit of an El Cheapo, are expensive guitars actually better? Here's old Slowhand with his thoughts.
1: You know, I hate to say it, but it's been my experience. Proper guitars, and therefore the probably most expensive guitars, are always going to be the easiest ones to play because they're just made for playing.

0: Afternoons with Steve on News Talk, and only the hits you love of 3HA. G'day to you. Going to jump out of our skins with some Van Halen for you very shortly. But 40K countdown is on. 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What on earth am I going to do with all this cash? 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
2: We've settled into another week and I feel a little bit of tension. There's just one person in the final draw for whatever will be our major prize. Most people so far have opted to take the instant $1,000. 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
2: Hello, Samantha. It's Money Matt from the 40K Countdown. How are you?
3: Excellent.
2: I like it when people answer the phone saying they're excellent because it means they're ready to play the 40K Countdown. Have you been listening?
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2: Okay, so I'm thinking if you've listened to everybody else, you've probably got a little bit of an idea about what you're going to do. 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Are you ready?
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2: All right. So you can take $1,000 right now. It's yours. Pocket it. Do with it what you will. Could be a nice dinner somewhere. Could pay some important bills. Or you could go into the final draw. Now, at the moment, there's only one person in there. So the odds of winning it would be 50-50 if you went in. But there could be other people too. So, Samantha, what will you do?
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2: It's a great option. Well done. Congratulations. $1,000 all yours.
3: Thank you very much.
2: I honestly never know what people will pick, and I'm surprised. But hey, $1,000, Samantha is a winner. We'll be back to play again tomorrow morning. Remember, go to our website, 40kcountdown.com.au, for an entry location near you.
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0: There we go. Guns N' Roses on Afternoons with Steve on 3HA. G'day to you. 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They're having a biggest morning tea to sip, snack and support the Cancer Council. This is a good one. It's happening on Friday afternoon from 12 p.m. to 1:45 at Bainbridge College. 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

0: 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Back tonight from 6 with Jared Healy, Ken Hinckley and Sam Edmund. How you doing, though? It's Afternoons with Steve. That's me. Your 3 o'clock update moments away. Then more of those hits you love with a bit of chisel. I'm Bob Seger. Which 90s sitcom star starred in the video clip? I'll tell you after 3 on 3HA.
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2: Here's this for an interesting fact about a Akubra hats. It takes 6 weeks per hat to make. Oh. They all come out of Kempsey in New South Wales. One of my favourites when I've been sort of researching, Lucas Paw Paw Ointment.
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9: 16 degrees in Melbourne, showers tomorrow, a top of 17. It's 3 o'clock. Good afternoon, I'm Jordan Tunbridge. Attorney General Sonia Kilkenny says the government has nothing to hide as the state's integrity watchdog launches a probe into a multi-billion dollar lottery license deal. Stephanie Wacklewick reports.
10: It was only because the Lottery Corporation had to declare the deal to the Stock Exchange that the $1 billion contract was revealed on the morning of the state budget. But Ms. Kilkenny says the government has nothing to fear.
11: No, so this was overseen by the independent review panel.
10: The state's Auditor General will examine whether the 40-year agreement is value for taxpayers, the deal four times longer than the usual length of the contract. There was no public tender and no other operator was invited to bid for the licence. Ms. Kilkenny denying suggestions the government rammed through new laws last year solely to ensure it could lock in a massive contract to help prop up the state's finances. Opposition leader Jess Wilson says the deal was shrouded in secrecy and Victorians deserve to know whether they were left shortchanged.
12: This was a dodgy deal used to prop up Labor's budget.
10: Stephanie Wacklewick, State Parliament, Melbourne.
9: Two women accused of of spray painting vile messages, including kill the troops, on two Melbourne RSLs, have hidden behind face masks and the umbrella of supporters trying to avoid media outside court. 22-year-old Edith Pope and 20-year-old Charlie Ann Tidmarsh faced court for the first time since being charged over allegedly vandalising the Heidelberg and Reservoir RSLs on Anzac Day. The pair successfully argued to have their bail conditions relaxed. A crime scene remains in place in Glenroy, where a suburban shopping strip has been rocked by another arson attack. Several people wearing face masks entered the site early this morning before fire tore through a butcher and grocery store. Kieran Purcell from Fire Rescue Victoria says it was a significant blaze which followed a number of explosions.
13: The shop's completely destroyed inside. It's destroyed the loading dock at the rear and extensive damage into all the other businesses next door. So there's probably three neighbouring businesses. It's an arcade.
9: Sorbent is wiping another 60 jobs in Melbourne as Australian manufacturing is sent offshore. Another paper machine is set to be shut down at its Box Hill site, meaning more skilled manufacturing jobs will have to be cut. Well, the Oxford Scholar Pub in the city has been named the state's best after taking out the People's Choice Prize at the AHA Victoria State Awards. Owner Evan Marnie says there are a number of reasons why it's so appealing.
14: The location's really good. We do really good deals as well. Bang for your buck. $20 parmas, $10 pints. It's been 5 years now since it's been renovated. Licensed for about 450 people. Got function spaces.
9: Checking finance, the All Ordinaries up 75 points. One Australian dollar is buying 71.49 US cents.
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9: Hawthorn's president says they put forward a strong case as to why they should continue to play games in Tasmania when the Devils enter the competition. The club had wanted to continue to play games on the Apple Isle when the Devils were playing away on the mainland, but the AFL says that will not happen. Andy Gowers says while they were disappointed, received a fair hearing from the AFL.
15: We'll talk with the AFL about what life looks like for us post-Tasmania. We've got 18 months to work on that. Like any matter that doesn't go the way you want it to, you're disappointed, but we put a strong case forward and I want any Hawthorn members and fans to know that. We really did go to bat for what we thought could work.
9: And at the NBA playoffs, the Spurs beating the Thunder. That's the latest news and sport.
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18: It's Emma Clark with your local news headlines. Young leaders in the agriculture sector across the Western District have been urged to have their say on the industry's future, with expressions of interest now open for the next two-year term of the state's Young Advisory Committee. The state government is urging Victorians to also submit final nominations for the 2026 Victorian Seniors of the Year Awards before entries close today. The awards honour older residents making important contributions through volunteering, advocacy and community involvement. Organisers say the program shines a light on locals whose commitment and generosity strengthens local communities. And that's your local news headlines.
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0: On the station, giving you the chance to win with the 40k countdown, your four-day forecast for Western Victoria. Partly cloudy with wind southwesterly 15 to 25 k's, becoming light this evening with a chance of showers and an overnight low of 7. For Wednesday, cloudy with a high chance of a morning shower or 2 and 16 degrees. For Thursday, cloudy with a chance of morning fog and a slight chance of a shower with light winds and 16. And Friday, partly cloudy and 16.
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0: It's 14 degrees.
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0: It's Afternoons with Steve on 981 AM and 92.9 FM, 3HA. Bob Seger's Night Moves out of 1977, but it wasn't until 1994 that a video clip was made for it. And it starred a young Matt LeBlanc just before he debuted on Friends. And it was quite an eventful video shoot for Matt, as he relates in an interview he did with Jeremy Clarkson on Top Gear back in the day.
1: A friend of mine directed that, and he called me and he said, hey, I'm doing a video for Bob Seger for Night Moves. You want to be the hero guy in it? And I said, sure, yeah. So I go down there, and they, you know, get in the little trailer to get ready, and we're at this drive-in theater at night, and someone knocks on the door and says, Bob Seger would like to see you in his motorhome. So I go over and I go in the motorhome and he starts talking me through like what it was like when he was young and going to the drive-in and trying to pick up girls. And he breaks out a bottle of tequila. Next thing I know, we down a whole bottle of tequila, Bob Seger and I, and then they knock on the door, ready for you on set. So I'm drunk in the whole video.
0: Yeah, later someone lifted his hair back and said, hey, how you doing? Got some top loader on the way for you straight after this one from Nana on 3HA.

0: 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You got afternoons with Steve. We'll do the Lido shuffle with Boss Gags for you shortly. But do you want some money? This is how you get it.
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0: Robbie Williams and Afternoon to Steve. 981 AM and 92.9 FM, 3HA. Massive number one out of 1982 for you in moments. But tomorrow night, the SES Haywood unit having an open night. 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

0: Absolute classic from Prince on 3HA, your home of news talk and only the hits you love. 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The 80s. 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
11: 15 degrees in Melbourne, showers tomorrow, a top of 17. It's 4 o'clock. Good afternoon, I'm Jordan Tunbridge. Two women accused of spray painting vile messages on the Heidelberg and Reservoir RSLs on Anzac Day have faced court for the first time since being charged over the vandalism. 22-year-old Edith Hope and 20-year-old Charlie Ann Tidmarsh have had their bail conditions relaxed so they can now associate with each other again, and a curfew was also amended for their employment. The pair tried to hide from the media under umbrellas and wearing face masks. They'll return to court in June. Attorney General Sonia Kilkenny says the government has nothing to hide as the Victorian Auditor General prepares to probe the decision to award a 40-year extension to the state's lottery licence. The Auditor General will examine whether the $1 billion deal was value for taxpayers after the Lottery Corporation revealed on the morning of the state budget its licence has been extended for 40 years, four times longer than the usual length of the contract. Ms Kilkenny says the licence was overseen by an independent review panel, which is in line with other jurisdictions, and the government has nothing to fear.
12: No, so this was completely and independently overseen by the independent review panel, who will provide their report to the minister, and that report will be tabled in Parliament for everyone to see.
11: Opposition leader Jess Wilson says any stores caught selling illegal alcohol should be shut down. An investigation by the National Drug and Alcohol Research Centre has detected dangerous chemicals and plastics in bootleg alcohol being sold in stores across Melbourne, some containing more than 10 times the legal limit of methanol. Ms Wilson says the regulations must be tightened.
13: We're making sure that we've got the appropriate number of inspectors that can go into these shops. If it's found that these shops and these liquor sellers are producing or selling illegal alcohol, they should be look at shutting them down and removing their licence.
11: The Bureau of Meteorology executive who led the agency during its heavily criticised multi-million dollar website redesign has resigned. Dr. Peter Stone, who was acting chief executive during the rollout, is expected to leave the Bureau early next year. Well, Eurodance band Aqua is splitting up after performing together for three decades. The pop music group rose to prominence in the 90s with its hit song Barbie Girl.
14: I'm a Barbie girl in the Barbie world. Life in plastic, it's fantastic.
11: Checking finance, the All Ordinaries up 83 points. One Australian dollar is buying 71.49 US cents.
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11: The Hawthorn Football Club has been booted from playing home games in Launceston. Eddie Summerfield reports.
15: A partnership since May 2001, Hawthorn has been told by the AFL next year will be the club's last hosting games in Launceston. Evoking language from President Andy Gowers, you'd fear hearing from your own parents.
16: No, we're not angry. We're very disappointed.
15: From 87 games, the Hawks have won 66. Coach Sam Mitchell likening it to a phrase you wouldn't want to hear from your children.
17: Feels like we're sort of being kicked out of a home.
15: The AFL's reasoning is this: with the Devils entering the competition in 2028, becoming the primary focus for football in the state, it's appropriate Tasmanians have their own team to support. Gowers says the Hawks had wanted to continue to play games at York Park when the Devils are fixtured on the mainland.
16: That could have seen us play a logical amount of games in Launceston.
11: That's the latest news and sport.
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18: It's Emma Clark with your local news headlines. Young leaders in the agriculture sector across the Western District have been urged to have their say on the industry's future, with expressions of interest now open for the next two-year term of the state's Young Advisory Committee. The state government is urging Victorians to also submit final nominations for the 2026 Victorian Seniors of the Year Awards before entries close today. The awards honour older residents making important contributions through volunteering, advocacy and community involvement. Organisers say the program shines a light on locals whose commitment and generosity strengthens local communities. And that's your local news headlines.
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0: On the station, giving you the chance to win with the 40k countdown, your four-day forecast for Western Victoria. Partly cloudy with wind southwesterly 15 to 25 k's. Becoming light this evening with a chance of showers and an overnight low of 7. For Wednesday, cloudy with a high chance of a morning shower or 2 and 16 degrees. For Thursday, cloudy with a chance of morning fog and a slight chance of a shower with light winds and 16. And Friday, partly cloudy and 16.
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0: Right now it's 13 degrees.
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0: 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And I've always thought that Mark Knopfler of Dire Straits was not only just a guitar genius, but a bit of a songwriting genius as well. And he proves that a gifted songwriter can write about just about anything, as he proved with the inspiration for Money for Nothing.
1: It was in New York. I was in a kitchen appliance store. The back of the store was a big wall of televisions all tuned to MTV. There was some bonehead who worked for the store, had been delivering stuff at the back, so he was watching MTV, and he was saying all these great lines about, you know, that ain't working, you know, that's the way you do it, and then what's that Hawaiian noises he was saying, and I just thought it was so classic that I went and asked for a pen and paper and started writing the lines down, you know.

0: 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It's Afternoons with Steve. G'day to you. Morning Rush with Sean and Monkey. I catch up with entertainment reporter Peter Ford daily around about 20 past 7. And this morning they were talking about singer Shakira, who's been having her battles with the Spanish courts and the tax department. She avoided prison late in 2023 by agreeing to pay a 7.3 million euro fine to settle a massive 14.5 million Spanish tax evasion case. And then in May 2024, she had a second tax fraud investigation completely dismissed against her. Well, now Spain's National High Court has completely acquitted Shakira, as Peter Ford reported.
1: And she's been fighting it for 8 years. So just in the last few hours, it's been determined that, in fact, she is in the right, and the taxation department now have to pay her $90 million Australian dollars.
0: That's a big payout. Now, to be deemed a tax resident in Spain, you've got to spend at least 183 days a year there. And the court ruled that authorities only proved she was there for 163 days. So, like her hips, her records did not lie. The Morning Rush is short of Monkey. Back tomorrow from 6 on 3HA.
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0: 981 AM and 92.9 FM at 3HA. It is Afternoons with Steve. You would think you died and gone to heaven if you got the call for the 40K countdown. It is officially on, and if you want a piece of the pie, it's very simple. 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You could be winning big and facing the best dilemma ever. How to spend your share of 40 grand. Will you take $1,000 or go into the draw for the major prize pool, which is our minimum of 21 grand? Just this morning, Samantha got the call from Money Matt, and this is how it went down.
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2: We've settled into another week and I feel a little bit of tension. There's just one person in the final draw for whatever will be our major prize. Most people so far have opted to take the instant $1,000. Let's work the phones and see what today's winner will do.
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2: Hello, Samantha. It's Money Matt from the 40K Countdown. How are you?
3: Excellent.
2: I like it when people answer the phone saying they're excellent because it means they're ready to play the 40K Countdown. Have you been listening?
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2: Okay, so I'm thinking if you've listened to everybody else, you've probably got a little bit of an idea about what you're going to do. So I have to give you a choice. Are you ready?
3: Yes.
2: All right. So you can take $1,000 right now. It's yours. Pocket it. Do with it what you will. Could be a nice dinner somewhere. Could pay some important bills. Or you could go into the final draw. Now, at the moment, there's only one person in there. So the odds of winning it would be 50-50 if you went in. But there could be other people too. So, Samantha, what will you do?
3: I think I'm going to take the $1,000 and run, thank you.
2: It's a great option. Well done. Congratulations. $1,000 all yours.
3: Thank you very much.
2: I honestly never know what people will pick, and I'm surprised. But hey, $1,000, Samantha is a winner. 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Remember, go to our website, 40kcountdown.com.au, for an entry location near you.
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0: 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Simple as that. It's coming up to 5 o'clock. It's time to punch out for another working day. Put your 5 o'clock update moments away. Then when you get in the car, if you're getting into the car, I want you to crank it up to a spine-tapping 11 because we're going to kick off the hour with this. On the way for you after 5 on 3HA.
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12: 15 degrees in Melbourne, showers tomorrow, a top of 17. It's 5 o'clock. Good afternoon, I'm Jordan Tunbridge. Casino and Gaming Minister Enver Erdogan has rejected suggestions the government changed laws to lock in a 40-year lottery licence deal. The Auditor General will investigate the $1 billion contract, which is four times longer than the standard term. During a parliamentary hearing, Mr. Erdogan told Liberal MP John Pesutto the government decided against an open tender after advice from Treasury, the Treasurer and Finance Minister supported exclusive negotiations with the Lottery Corporation.
13: Am I right to understand, Minister, that in anticipation of the extension being granted to the Lottery Corporation, the government made legislative changes in 2025? Is that a correct understanding?
14: I wouldn't describe it that way. I think when the legislation was drafted, the goal was to maximise value, irrespective of this lottery licence.
12: Federal Treasurer Jim Chalmers has taken a swipe at a series of social media posts mocking his latest budget. Small business owners claim the government's changes to capital gains tax will hurt their operations and stifle investment. They claim the CGT reforms will essentially slug businesses with a 47% tax. Dr. Chalmers says that's not right.
15: We're not changing the 47% marginal rate that's being referred to in those memes. What we are changing is the way that the capital gains tax discount is calculated. There'll still be a discount, but it will be calculated according to inflation.
12: The two women accused of vandalising RSLs at Heidelberg and Reservoir on Anzac Day have had their bail conditions relaxed after facing court for the first time. Edith Pope and Charlie Ann Tidmarsh can now make contact with each other, while a curfew was also amended for their employment. Aged in their early 20s, they hid behind face coverings and umbrellas as they exited court. A Good Samaritan has described how he sat on an unruly passenger who forced a Qantas flight from Melbourne to Dallas to divert to Tahiti over the weekend after allegedly biting a flight attendant. Rod has told Jackie Felgate he couldn't just stand by and watch the chaos unfold.
8: This guy started strangling a passenger in front of him on the plane because he put his seat back. Then he got up and sprinted up to business class, to the cabin crew. I said, look, if you need a hand, give me a yell. So I got up out of my seat and steered this nutcase to the back of the plane, and there was three passengers plus the crew trying to hold this knucklehead down.
12: The man was removed and has been banned from flying with Qantas. Checking finance, the All Ordinaries closed up 94 points. One Australian dollar is buying 71.49 US cents.
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12: Australian NBA star Joe Ingles is heading home after signing a two-year deal with Melbourne United. The 38-year-old spent eight seasons with the Utah Jazz before stints in Milwaukee and Orlando. Ingles has told Nine News it's the right time to head back to Australia, particularly for his children.
16: It's going to be a big adjustment of we're going to be getting adapted just as well as much as they are with, obviously, with school and life, and they've got a bunch of cousins they've never spent much time with, and I've still got the competitiveness in me to go out there and train every day and do the work to be ready.
12: And 18-year-old Cam Nairn will make his AFL debut this Thursday night when the Hawks host Adelaide in Launceston. Meantime, from 2028, Hawthorn will no longer play home games in Tasmania. That's the latest news and sport.
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19: Brad Scott's committed to the football club. He's committed to the strategy. He's committed to the vision of where he wants to take it. And he's not going to aim for short-term wins. He wants to build this football club so they have sustained success over a long period of time. And that is going to come with pain. And they are at the bottom now. So they've had 20 years of trying to do this and failed every time. Things need to change. They need to stick to the strategy, stick to the vision, stick to the goal, and don't let wins, loss, and I know that sounds silly in a win-loss environment, but sometimes building a culture, building the right people in that culture, having good standards will bring the wins in time. It doesn't necessarily mean it happens right now and then.
18: And Chief Executive Nick Trulson told us how Melbourne United has signed Joe Ingles.
20: 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I mean, when you talk about Renee, his wife, you know, one of our all-time great netballers, they're an incredible family and definitely one that we've probably had an eye on for, you know, 3 or 4 years. And, you know, just kept that dialogue going over a period of time. And then as this NBA season, it became clear to Joe and the family that it was time to come home. And that was what they wanted to do. And yeah, it's been a great journey, and we were super excited that we were able to get his signature in the end.
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0: On the station, giving you the chance to win with the 40K countdown, your four-day forecast for Western Victoria. Partly cloudy tonight with a chance of showers and an overnight low of 7 degrees. For Wednesday, cloudy with a light shower or two in the morning. Winds tending west to southwesterly, 15 to 25K in the early morning, then becoming lighter in the evening. For Thursday, cloudy with a chance of morning fog and 16. And Friday, partly cloudy, chance of morning fog and also 16. Tops tomorrow of 16 for Hamilton, Portland and the coast.
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0: Right now it's 13 degrees.
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0: Afternoons with Steve on 981 AM and 92.9 FM at 3HA. Going back to 1975 for Steve Harley and Cockney Rebel. It was the year of then Prime Minister Gough Whitlam's dismissal, the year Microsoft was founded, and the year Jaws hit cinema.
1: You're going to need a bigger boat.
0: Yeah. 75 is the year in question. In this weekend's Classic Hits Countdown, Gavin Miller are going to be counting down the biggest hits from that year with the likes of ABBA, Skyhooks and James Taylor this Sunday from 10 on 3HA.

0: The odds are stacking up against me.
1: One in five drivers can't see the road clearly due to uncorrected poor vision.
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It's going to be partly cloudy tonight. Chance of showers moving through a little bit later this evening and down to a low of 7 degrees. Looking at tops of 16 tomorrow, will be cloudy with a light shower or two in the morning and winds coming in from the southwest, 15 to 25 Ks. They'll ease later in the evening as well. So pretty cool over the next couple of days, hovering around that 16 degree mark. So rug up. I got the heater on, that's for sure. David Lee Roth, on the other hand, he's living like it's in paradise on 3AJ.

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0: News Talk and only the hits you love on 3HA. The Bee Gees doing the backing vocals on a song they wrote for Diana Ross, Chain Reaction. How you doing? It is Afternoons with Steve. G'day to you. Look, this Thursday, and as every Thursday till the end of the year, the Portland Library hold the Portland Fresh Food Swap. I love this. Happens every Thursday from 10 to 12. So if you've got excess stuff in your yard, if the lemons are just falling down, collect them all up and take them to this thing. Or anything, if you've got homemade jams, that kind of business, seedlings, all those kind of things, you can pop along to the Portland Library each Thursday to swap and share. And no money exchanged, you just give what you can and take what you need. It's a great way to meet people in your community as well. You can check out all the details on our events page at 3ha.com.au.
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1: Your four-day forecast for Western Victoria. Partly cloudy with a medium chance of showers, most likely later tonight, and an overnight low of 7 degrees. For Wednesday, cloudy with a light shower or two in the morning. Winds tending west to southwesterly, 15 to 25 k's in the early morning, then becoming lighter in the evening. For Thursday, cloudy with a chance of morning fog and 16. And Friday, partly cloudy, chance of morning fog and also 16. Tops tomorrow of 16 for Hamilton, Portland and the coast.
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1: Currently, it's 12 degrees.
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19: Hello and welcome along to a Tuesday night edition of Sports Day. Yes, you guessed it. In preparation for the show,
4: I rang Hoyne, the smartest man in footy, and asked him what he had in store for the show. He was a bit agitated and abruptly said, I'm busy. All I can say is it's gold. Then he hung up. Rude Hoyne. From that, it's fair to say he didn't have time for a chat. But I'll tell you what, he'd want to deliver. But the big news of the day, of course, is that the Hawks have been axed from Tasmania after 25 long years, leaving the whole of the state for the Devils. I must admit, after giving this some consideration, I'm struggling to get my head around this decision and just wonder whether or not we'll be walking it straight back in years to come, like a document that was delivered in Canberra last Tuesday. Now, given the amount of money the AFL, and in particular the federal and Tasmanian governments, are spending on upgrading Launceston and building a $2 to $3 billion stadium in Hobart, with Swans chairman Andrew Pridham, who knows more about property than most, suggesting it will top out at over $3 billion, I can't help but wonder why we wouldn't be looking to use them more often, have more football played in Tasmania. Are the Devils that paranoid that Hawthorn's four games in Launceston will split the state in two? You'd think not. Surely they've got more faith in the Tasmanian population. They'll jump on the Devils' desperado dominion and back them all the way in, whether the Hawks are there or not. This is state v state. The Devils are the state team. The Hawks are just interlopers. When the Crows were introduced, everyone in Adelaide had a Victorian side in the VFL. But everybody, bar none, jumped ship straight away. Except, of course, Port Adelaide fans. It was the same with the Eagles. The state boundaries and loyalties clearly overrode the old club loyalty. So I ask, would it be any different in Tassie? It would also get four extra games in the state, setting up a rivalry of sorts and the possibility of an extra game in Tassie for the Devils if they played the Hawks in Launceston as well as in Hobart on an annual basis. Wouldn't the code be better with more, not less, footy? The Commission and Executive clearly think it's not the case, and as do the Devils and Brendan Gale. I just hope in 10 years' time we look back and say, gee, they absolutely nailed that one. The Devils and Tassie are flying. At least that'll give them more time to concentrate on Western Sydney. Kenny, it's a pretty complex decision, this one. I'm not sure where you sit, but welcome to the program. I'm looking forward to you taking on Hoyne in 20 minutes' time.
6: Well, Jared, yeah, thank you for having me on board again. And I'm not looking as much forward to Hoyne because he's playing these mystery tricks now. Yeah, he's not bringing the information to the light very early. He's locking me out of the laptop. He's doing all sorts of things.
4: All fair in love, war and data.
6: He is, but the Hawthorn-Tassie thing, I absolutely think it's the correct thing for Tassie to do.
4: Right.
6: They own that state. That is their state. And if you're in either of the other states, you know, in South Australia or Western Australia or even Queensland and New South Wales now, you don't want, North Melbourne are going over to play at Bunbury, which to me is a leg up for the two Western Australian sides. I just don't think you should be letting them in some ways. They're getting it at the moment. For me, Tasmania, it's a smaller state.
4: Yes.
6: And it needs the whole state's backing. There's no doubt about that. This is a state that's been crying out for their own footy team.
4: But why can't they have their own state?
6: They don't need an intruder.
4: Surely they're strong enough to deal with a team that's only there 4 weeks.
6: Well, but the team can come and play there when they actually have to play Tasmania, can't they? And they can still have they can play Hawthorn and the Devils at Launceston. I think that's the plan, isn't it? They have two venues to play at. So Hawthorn can come down there every year if they want to play.
4: Yeah, but why not have double the amount of games in Launceston?
6: Well, I don't think it's, from my point of view, I think you wouldn't want to have clearly a Hawthorn game going on to pull any person in any way, shape or form away from the Tasmanian strengths. And that is, they are parochial and they're a club formed by the whole state. They're not a club formed by separation and putting another team in that state.
4: Yeah, I reckon you can have both. I reckon you can have, I mean, this is my perspective on when the Eagles came in and when the Crows came in. Port Adelaide knew they were going to get a license at some stage, so they stayed over in the side. But everybody else, they just jumped on. And I'm sure, same with the Eagles, everyone just went, well, it's drop-off barracking for Melbourne or the Swans or wherever their Melbourne-based side was. And I suspect, at least I assume, it'll be the same with the Devils and the Hawks will just become interlopers. They're there for 4 weeks.
6: Yeah,
4: which just gives them a little bit more exposure to footy.
6: Now, I'm going to have to disagree because I think once a year when the other teams come to town, it's much easier to find that your love of your own state team, which was the Crows or Port or, as you say, in Western Australia, you're not coming four times a year, because then you're going to create some confusion. The kids growing up, they all need to be Tasmanian supporters. They need to be Devils. They need to be little Devils. They don't need to have the fear of the hawk coming in and swooping and trying to pick him up off the ground. They just don't need that, Jared. So,
4: well, there's a stack of texts here.
6: Go back to where you belong, Hawks. Go back to Melbourne. You're from Hawthorn. You're not from Tasmania. You're from Hawthorn.
4: I'll give you two texts to sum it up. 100% agree, Jared. There can't be any harm to Tassie footy to keep the Hawks there for a few games. However, will the state government continue to pay the Hawks if they come down? Not sure. And then rubbish, Jared. Hawks have rorted $100 billion out of the state for the last 20 years, paid $1 to the AFL, et cetera, et cetera. Give it to Tassie alone. Turn it up. It's like the bounce. We've got to turn it up, Sam. As a Hawks fan, I'm wrapped to have four more games in Melbourne. I'm sure there's plenty of Hawthorn fans exactly the same.
6: Yeah, I reckon that too. Yeah. They'd be much happier to see their team.
4: Yeah, I'm not sure they'll be that happy to drop the million. I think
6: is it the million or is it the second home ground advantage? Yeah. The 10 zip at the moment, aren't they, in the last 10?
4: I'm not sure, but I'll tell you what, it's going to be challenged on the weekend, Kent. Hawthorn v Adelaide, that is a big game.
6: Yeah, it will be a ripping game. I'm really looking forward to that game. But I think we finish on this subject that we'll both disagree. Tassie, from my point of view, have to be Tassie whole. And your point is having a bit more footy in Tassie is not a bad thing. So I think that'll be clearly the two views. But for me, Hawks can stay home.
4: Wholeheartedly agree with Ken. It's Tassie time now. It's split about 50-50 here. We'll move on to Tom for the deciding vote. Welcome to you, Tom.
19: How are you, mate?
4: Good. What are your thoughts?
19: Good. So as a South Australian, I grew up when the Crows came in. I was 14 years old when they came in 91.
4: Yep.
19: And just wanted to let you know that your assumption's a little bit off on regarding everyone jumping onto the Crows. That wasn't a Port supporter. I was a Sturton Carlton supporter, still am. I live on the Gold Coast now and I'm still a Carlton supporter. I know hardly anybody that went for Sturt that jumped onto Adelaide, and a lot of the SANFL supporters couldn't stand the Crows and still don't because of what it did to the SANFL competition. So, yeah.
4: Well, thanks for bringing some balance to the discussion, Tom. I'm not sure it's the same down in Tasmania, but we'll find out over the next decade or so. But I'm sure you're all asking what's in the toolbox for Bunnings Trade. Get tax time sorted with Bunnings Trade. Well, what's in the toolbox is Ken's 10. It's not far away. And it's the 10 things that Ken likes most after round 10. Full on footy coming up with Champion Data's champion in Daniel Hoyne. All of the latest news at 7:30. And your calls and texts. 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It is time now, though, for this.
20: It's time for Ken's 10 on Sports Day.
4: Righto, Ken, take it away. But before you do, since beginning their partnership in 2001, the Hawks hold an impressive 76.4% winning percentage at that venue. They're all skewed a little bit because a lot of the times when Fremantle were down the bottom of the ladder, they'd always go there. And they didn't get too many of the top of the table sides that they were taking on down there. But I digress. Let's get stuck into your top 10.
6: Thank you, Jared. Yeah, my Ken's 10 tonight is around the highlights so far of 2026. And there's been some great highlights. We spent a bit of time at different stages talking about the lowlights. Well, I think it's a good time for us to reflect after 10 rounds on the 10 highlights for the season so far, whether they be players, parts of the game, other areas in the game that we've all enjoyed. For me, I'm going to start at number 10. And my number 10 in Ken's 10 is Jez's 10.
4: Right here.
6: Jez a kicking 10 down at the Cattery. That's a good start. Anytime
4: you
6: get a 10 goal. No, I wasn't. But anytime you get a 10 goal performance.
4: Yep.
6: Didn't they go after it and chase him very hard to get it? So Jez's 10. I reckon anytime you celebrate 10 goals kicking an AFL game there, it's

0: Kentucky.
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22: Yes, we are, and it's Guess Who time. Thanks to Cobram Estate, Australia's most wanted extra virgin oil. And I'll quickly run down the list. Fast Freddy gets a mention. Bodie Yulin dominating. John Noble dominating. Petrarca probably even higher. Murphy Reid, Take Care, will be at Moorabbin next year. Jordan Dawson, Take It to the Bank. Ash from the Giants, okay. Darcy Wilmot, it's got to be the Lizard Boys. Luke Jackson, righto, Horny.
23: Yeah, he's looking pretty happy. He's looking pretty happy. Oh. What about if it was someone like Ben King?
24: Oh, no. Geez, you were good last week. You were very close last week.
23: I had some help with this one, and I didn't like the help. No, I wanted to go with Brody Grundy, but I wouldn't put it out there.
0: No, Brody Grundy, very close. He's actually the seventh highest rated player in the
1: country. Oh,
0: very close. G, got any idea?
1: I'll go with Bodie Euland.
0: Bodie Euland. No, not Bodie Euland. Very impressed with one of our texters. They got it through. Jordan Dawson is the sixth highest rated player in the comp this year, having a career best season. He's played seven games. He's been top 10 rated on the ground seven times. Wow. Seven out of ten. So there's a reason why I want to get into the Jordan Dawson discussion, which we'll do after the break. There's always a reason to the guess who, as you two know. We'll get into
23: three more weeks. Three more weeks. That's all I've got to wait.
0: Oh, I've got two in a row. He's very close, though. Brody Grundy at seven and Finno Sutherland last week. So he's hovering.
23: Missed by.
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4: Your four-day forecast for Western Victoria. Partly cloudy with a medium chance of showers, most likely later tonight, and an overnight low of 7 degrees. For Wednesday, cloudy with a light shower or two in the morning. Winds tending west to southwesterly, 15 to 25 k's in the early morning, then becoming lighter in the evening. For Thursday, cloudy with a chance of morning fog and 16. And Friday, partly cloudy, chance of morning fog and also 16. Tops tomorrow of 16 for Hamilton, Portland and the coast.
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4: It's 11 degrees.
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22: Yes, it is. And Hoyney has pinged the question out, who is the sixth best player in the competition? The answer was Jordan Dawson, and he's about to explain why that's important. Hoyney?
0: Yeah, I think we've been waiting all year for Adelaide to, you know, to get going and to have something offensively where we can look at it and go, gee, that's now a threat to the competition. And, I think they play Hawthorn this Thursday, and then they have the bye, and then they've got Geelong the week after. So the next 2 weeks are going to be, the next two games are going to be really, really key indicators to see whether or not what they did in the last three quarters against North Melbourne is real or not. But what this guy's doing, he's the fourth most impactful ball user in the comp. And I think we spoke about him 5-6 weeks ago. You know, how do you use this guy? Should you use him as a flanker? That's where he was at his best. You know, when he was playing with Sydney, and we saw Nixie do that in the first half against Richmond, which, you know, didn't sort of get the returns that, you know, potentially they were looking at. In the last six quarters, he's just played as a permanent midfielder, and they've started to get going in that time. So hopefully...
23: Might be because they've put Rankin in there beside him.
0: Oh, and well, he's not everything, but he's so important to what this footy club does. And I think... with Finn O'Sullivan going to him on Saturday, for him to be able to handle that like he did, to have 15 contested possessions, 10 clearances, involved in 8 scores, I think he kicked a goal himself. Can't remember if he actually did or not. I think that was a really, you know, big tick for Isaac and a big tick for Adelaide moving forward. Their nuts of their game is going to be, you know, based around pressure and defence. So that second quarter, like you were alluding to, game day, Ken, 250 or whatever it was, pressure rating. I mean, that's just an off-the-charts pressure. No one's going to be able to handle a pressure rating like that. And, you know, I don't think that you're going to be relying on something as significant as that. But their game is built around that aspect. So a huge game ahead for them on Thursday night. And, just a bit of a credit and a shout-out to what Jordan Dawson's doing so far this year.
23: And let's not forget all the challenges that he's had.
0: Unbelievable. Unbelievable.
23: So remarkable leader.
22: A great nod to Jordan Dawson. Just off the text before we get going on more talking points, question here from Teddy from BlackRock. If you put Essendon and Richmond together, would they beat many teams in the competition? I'll ask you first, Ken.
23: Go again. What were you going to do?
22: Combine Essendon and Richmond, which is the Dreamtime game. Where would they finish on the ladder?
23: As it one and all? Nah, not much higher than probably where they are, I wouldn't have thought.
0: Mm. Yeah, I'm a little bit with Ken on that. Okay. I wouldn't have thought it would be too much higher than what they are at
22: the
0: moment.
22: There you go. They're both in Battle Street at the present time. Tag tight, play shite.
0: Yeah, tag tight, play shite. Yeah, I just want to just play a little grab, if we can, from Sam Mitchell about 4 weeks ago.
12: We haven't quite mastered that part of our game just yet, I would say. So being able to shut down an opposition
1: star is something that everyone needs, every club needs in their kit bag, and whether you can do it with someone as good as Zach Butters in the form he's in right now, we haven't proven that we can do that and keep the game on our terms. But like every coach, I'll be working on trying to make that happen.
0: Some quotes just stick in your mind for a while, and that was 4 weeks ago, and that is absolutely stuck in my mind around Hawthorn. And you know, we can all see that, you know, from a midfield sense, they might not have as much talent as some of the other contenders in the competition. So can they actually take away the opposition, or you know, a star opposition gun midfielder with the use of Finn McGuinness? Because you just go back 12 months ago to the prelim final, they had their heart ripped out by Paddy Dangerfield and Bailey Smith. Paddy Dangerfield played one of the greatest prelim finals of all time, and Bailey Smith wasn't too far behind with what he was able to do, and they couldn't shut it down. So, and then that game that Sam was alluding to 4 weeks ago, Zach Butters went absolutely crazy in the first half. They used Sam Butler out of nowhere, never tagged in his life before in the third quarter because they had to do something from him, and it didn't work. They got obliterated from clearance in that third quarter. They got away with it with Port kicking 1-4. They lost clearance 15-5. He threw it in the bin in the last quarter. Game came back on their terms. Long story short, 3 weeks later, we haven't seen it. Then on Saturday, sitting there watching and go, oh, here we go, Finn McGuinness. He's back. He's tagging Cozzy Pickett. I haven't seen Hawthorn do this. I've got Sam Mitchell's quotes in my mind. We haven't been able to execute. We haven't been able to stop the opposition's gun mid and been able to play the game that we want to. So Pickett, halftime. McGuinness has done a great job on Pickett. He's a 27th rated player in the game. He's not having anywhere near the impact that he's had throughout this season. We've seen Cozzy go bananas. So, Finn, well done. But the game from Hawthorn is not looking how Hawthorn want it to look. And the second half, they pretty much, in effect, dropped that tag to try and get this game going. And the game obviously couldn't get back to going how they want it to actually go. So I think this is a bit of a watch on Hawthorn. I'm going the other way with the midfield group, not with what they're doing offensively, but these gun mids, if you're thinking about your four main challenges, and I'm not sure if you agree with this, Ken, but the four main challenges to Hawthorn's flag would be Freo, Sydney, Geelong and Brisbane, yep. Right? So Brisbane, which one are you going to pick? I don't know. You know, Ashcroft, McCluggie, Neil, whoever it might be. Freo, that last quarter, Bolton goes crazy, Hayden Young goes crazy, Sarong go crazy. They dominate clearance. The game gets on there. They didn't have anyone. They didn't go to Finn McGuinness that night to be able to lock away on someone. The game gets ripped out of their hands from it. We just talked about Bailey Smith and what he did in the prelim last year, Max Holmes. How are you going to lock away these guys? And then Heaney doesn't play in that round three game, round four game that they played this year. Goulden didn't play. So they didn't get to experience Sydney and their midfield group as potent as it can possibly be, you know, in a prelim final or grand final day. So clearly he's aware of it. Clearly he knows it. They would know it far more than what we are. But how they can actually, you know, mitigate what, you know, Geelong are able to do with O'Sheen Mullen, what Sydney are able to do with James Jordan, you know, and these types is something that they are fighting to work their way through, and they have been fighting to work their way through for a fair period of time now.
23: Yeah, and he doesn't seem like Finn McGuinness's poster boy for him, does it? It doesn't seem like he wants to use him regularly because
0: no,
23: he stopped Cozzy on the weekend.
0: Yeah,
23: but they still got flogged.
0: Yeah, absolutely.
23: So yeah. He's sitting there going, "Well, does it help us to tag or doesn't help us to tag?" But what you're saying is pretty much when you play the top three or four teams, which Melbourne were, you know, they're one of them at the moment. We need to be able to apply it the stopper. You know, and maybe it's a different type of stopper, and maybe it's someone else that, you know, as you said, Sam Butler or someone different. But I agree that you've got to be able to put the handbrake on someone, and if you can, it makes a massive difference to the outcome.
0: Yeah, and you just look ahead to this week, and you look at Geelong and Sydney at the moment. Can't wait for it, as we said off the top of the show, and you go straight away. Sit down 4:15 Saturday. Great. Who's James Jordan going to go to? Is he going to go to Bailey Smith? Is he going to go to Max Holmes? Could he even go to Tom Stewart?
7: Mm.
0: And
7: who's
0: O'Sheen going to do? Is O'Sheen going to go to Papley as a small forward? Is he going to go to Heaney? Is he going to go to Warner?
7: What about the Lizard?
0: Yeah, you know what I mean? So they've got the balance right, those two teams, that we've got offensive weapons to throw at you, and we've also got the ability to lock away on what we consider to be a real threat to us.
23: Maybe Will Day will help.
0: Well, he will help offensively, absolutely. But just the defensive side, I think he knows, you know, that there's this.
22: But if you add Will Day, you might be able to tag. I mean, that, yeah. he must well, be maybe, dropping yeah, it for some reason because yeah. it's working the tag.
0: And only Lay would know the absolute ins and outs more than what we would. So
22: he's playing VFL this week, yeah. which is a bonus.
0: So it's just something just to just keep an eye on for the Hawks moving forward.
22: Okay, we move on, JT and TL.
0: Yeah, I just want to take this down a bit of a different path, and yeah, we did this last week with Carlton from a from a list perspective, and you're all over what they were doing draft wise and trade wise. Ken, I just wanted to do the same thing with Melbourne and just give a shout out to JT, which is Jason Taylor, who's their head recruiter, and Tim Lamb, who's their list manager. So it is a full footy club thing to be able to get your team playing like Melbourne are, contending like the best do, and I can only imagine how challenging and how hard it is to actually get everything right to be able to have that ultimate success. But if we just look at Melbourne at the moment and how they've been able to get to where they are at the moment by maintaining their investment draft wise and their creativity from a trading sense to invest in the draft. So the top 30 selections, right, over the last 9 drafts, they've had 15 picks in the top 30, which places them at about mid-table. So Port Adelaide, St Kilda, Collingwood have had 10 or 11 in that time. Gold Coast, GWS have had 24, 25. Mm. Melbourne are about AFL average, 15 top 30 picks in that time. But the creativity in what they've been able to do by getting in is interesting. They've traded their way in to 9 of those 15 selections. So it's not just through finishing bottom 6, bottom 7, and naturally just getting two of those picks every year. Their ability to be able to trade in. So you think back

0: Kentucky.
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8: Welcome back to Sports Day. A reminder, it's Australian Made Week. Look for the green and gold kangaroo logo and buy Australian. Essendon are a fascination in the lead up to this week based on the pressure that's associated with their performances. They've got the spotlight of Dreamtime at the G on Friday night against the Tigers. Brad Scott was on AFL 360 last night and he was asked whether or not he believes the club is still steadfast with him and the strategy that they set out on a couple of years ago.
9: I would expect that because everyone's been part of this strategy and part of this plan. And it's somewhat interesting to me. I mean, I hear people talk about, do we know where we're at? Well, we made a very, very conscious decision at the end of 2023 that we needed to reset our list. We went to the draft, and that draft netted Archie Roberts and Nate Caddy, and then the next year we went to the draft. In fact, traded a future pick to Melbourne, still brought in Isaac Kakko and others, and the future pick and actually trading a live second round pick that year netted us three top 10 picks this year. So it's to me, it's crystal clear what we did. My commitment, and I think it takes a special kind of lunatic to actually lead this sort of thing, because if you weren't focused on the club's future and it was about just you and your position, you have a very different strategy. You go and get as many experienced players and high quality players as you could for the short term. We didn't do that. I fully endorse that strategy and support it, and I'm tasked with the responsibility of leading it, and I intend to see it through.
8: Essendon coach Brad Scott on AFL 360 last night. One of the reasons I play that, because when you contrast that to with what Hoiny was saying a little earlier tonight about Melbourne and their strike rate with their picks in the last few years, the 13 out of 15, I think he said, that have been ticks for them. The amount of work that not only goes into identifying those selections, ensuring that they're the appropriate fit for your football club, but then developing them to ensure that when they do go out and play, they have the confidence to play, which I think you mentioned to our caller a little earlier on tonight, Ken, is one of the reasons to get your skill set up and running. You need the confidence. Or to have confidence, you need to be developed in the right way, I would imagine.
10: Yeah, there's so much that goes into a list build. I mean, it's not as simple as everyone thinks. You know, you sit there and go, we get all these picks, you go to the draft, you go, you know, bang, bang, bang, and they all turn out and they all work out to be great super players. It doesn't always happen like that. The numbers will... You know, Horney's not on now, but the numbers, if Horney had the numbers on the draft, he'd be able to tell you all the facts and figures that go with. That's why Melbourne's so impressive with what he said tonight with 13 out of 15 landing. That's huge. But when you consider all the things that go into building an AFL football club, and Brad pointed out some sort of lunatic he must be to have signed on to get through that. Well, that's what you do, and that's what you have to do. And, you know, you've got to show gradual improvement, not massive spikes. You just need to have gradual improvement. Your development program is so critical. We talk about Geelong all the time and their development program. And, you know, the sides who, Sydney, again, another club who stay up the top, they invest in really, really good people, and they have, There's never too many good people in a footy club that can help you. That would be the challenge. Soft caps can get in the way for lots of things and lots of reasons. But the reality is, the bigger you invest into your football program, the better your return will be from your draft picks, from your game performance, and then ultimately, hopefully, from, you know, the ultimate team success is what everyone goes for. It is a massively big job, and you need to get all parts of it right to ultimately get to the end of it and be successful, like Brisbane are currently being able to do from a list build. Adelaide done it, you know, Adelaide back about 18, 19, they started on the rebuild model.
11: Yep.
10: Now they've got to a position now where they're, they look like they're a capable, challenging team. Doesn't mean they're going to win one. Look like they're a capable, challenging team. Now they're adding the bits and pieces at the end, you know, and they're obviously into Bailey, Zach Bailey now. You know, they're trying to add to those little pieces at the end. You know, we see that regularly with those sites. North Melbourne probably start a little bit before the Adelaide Crows, I reckon. I'd have to go back and check the dates, but I think they maybe start a little bit before. So they're, some of their development, some of their hits at the draft perhaps haven't all landed, and that's your challenge. It's a damn hard job, and it's a damn hard game to ultimately get to the end of the season and be the premier. It's why it's so hard to get there. And
2: are you a fan of going to the bottom, though, Ken, like the full rebuild?
10: I've never experienced
2: it. It's a decade long, really, isn't it?
10: Yeah, I think it's such a long time, and I've never really experienced it. Because at Port, we were that team who always maintained that we had to be some type of challenger, always.
2: Yep.
10: You know, and that was the direction from the club and the board right through the footy club, is that we don't go down to the bottom, because we're a challenger brand in the state, and we need to make sure that we're always challenging. And I think done well, I don't think you, well, Geelong have shown us, Sydney have shown us.
2: Yep.
10: You actually don't have to. I mean, Hawthorn went down for a short period of time, didn't they? And they bounced back up. So if you get it all right, you can get back up quick, but you don't have to go too far down. I think that's real. I mean, Sydney and Geelong have been out of the finals once or twice over the last probably 15 or 20 years. Mm. So it does show you can do it well from both ends, I think. But you've got to, Jared, I think the key to that is being brave at the right times.
2: Yep.
10: You know, and what I mean by that, you've got to know when you need to replenish, and you need to make to do that, you have to be prepared to lose a player or two at a time when you think, well, are we actually going to win this?
2: Yep.
10: And that's a really difficult question to answer when you're in that position.
2: Yeah, I can imagine, like Stephen King, he's probably coming in and he's looked at the group and said, well, we're not going to win it with these two guys playing, Oliver and even Stephen May, for that matter. I'm not sure what impact he had on that decision. And so he knew that there was enough talent there underneath to keep them competitive. And if you nail a few draft picks, well, and your game plan stacks up, well, all of a sudden you're where they are today, and they're closer to winning a flag than they may well have been with Petrarca and Oliver there. It's hard to say, because under this new game plan, it may have all been the same anyway. But it's there's no science, there's no secret herbs and spices.
10: You've got to get it right. Hard work.
2: Yep.
10: Time and hard work is the critical piece. And the other part about the Melbourne one, Jared, is, you know, the development that goes into Melbourne, people are saying, you know, well, the development's getting going better. Well, all the development for the current group has been done by Simon Goodwin and the group behind him. So there must be some ticks and pluses going on from the group behind to get him to that stage. And there's also been some great courage from the leaders of that footy club in the last 6 to 12 months to make change that they had to make.
8: And the other one that you reference frequently here, the Fremantle approach. Scour far and wide and bring in what you can, because that's certainly favoured them.
2: Yeah, well, I've given David Walls, I'm on seat 1A in his bandwagon.
10: But they seat 1A? I thought you were flying the plane.
2: I might well have been, yeah. He's, well, the two big boys he picked up, the pony and
10: The Kahuna.
2: And they could...
10: Warfie time, Jared.
2: Warfie time. Warfie time at the G. Get your tickets now.
8: Ken Sten, go back and listen to it on the podcast if you don't know what we're talking about. Good evening to you, Ken and Jared. We'll see you tomorrow night at 6.
10: Good on you, boys.
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24: Good evening, I'm Jamel Wills. Former Governor-General and retired Anglican Bishop Peter Hollingworth has died at 91. Sarah Wiedersehen reports.
25: Peter Hollingworth was born in Adelaide in 1935 and grew up in Melbourne. He was named 1991 Australian of the Year and recognised with an Order of the British Empire and an Order of Australia for his contribution to community welfare. After 11 years leading the Brisbane Diocese, Dr. Hollingworth was appointed the 23rd Governor-General of Australia in 2001. He resigned in 2003 amid controversy over his handling of child abuse in the church. He's survived by his three daughters and four grandchildren. Sarah Wiedersheim reporting.
24: The federal government is promising to work with small business to help navigate proposed tax changes. Labor will impose a minimum 30% tax on discretionary trusts from mid-2028. Businesses are concerned they could face increased stamp duty if they transfer assets out of trust arrangements. Senior Minister Mark Butler says there will be consultation with state governments to help protect industry.
0: There's a couple of years before new trust arrangements kick in, not before 2028, and we'll have to deal with a range of stakeholders, including state and territory governments, about the way in which they levy stamp duty. So we've said that very clearly. We'll engage with states.
24: More than a month's worth of rain has fallen in 24 hours in parts of northern New South Wales and southeast Queensland. The SES says it's responded to more than 200 call-outs with three flood rescues. Several flood warnings have now been downgraded. An outbreak of diphtheria has spread from the Northern Territory to three other states. Madeline Cross reports.
3: The situation is being described as one of Australia's worst diphtheria outbreaks. The Northern Territory has recorded 133 cases of the almost eradicated bacterial infection this year, and it's now spread across borders to WA, Queensland and South Australia. The worst of those outbreaks is in WA with 79 cases, mainly among Aboriginal people in the remote Kimberley region. It's prompting a major push by health authorities to increase vaccination rates among children and encourage boosters for adults. Madeline Cross reporting.
24: Russia's President Vladimir Putin will travel to China just days after Donald Trump's visit to Beijing. Mr. Putin will meet with his counterpart Xi Jinping to discuss bilateral and economic relations between the two countries. In finance, one Australian dollar buying around 71 US cents.
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24: former
20: us on
24: New
20: Facebook.
24: Former New South Wales skipper Paul Gallen has sent a word of advice to Blues forward Homoli Olakau'atu. Speaking on 100% Footy, Gallen urged the Sea Eagles' wrecking ball to get involved from the start next Wednesday night.
5: Homoli's the type of guy who can be on the field at times and sort of be a little bit relaxed, hang out on his edge and wait for the game to come to him. In an Origin game, you've got to go to the game, particularly in your first game. It goes so fast, it's over before you know it.
24: The Hawks say they're disappointed at being removed from Tasmania. The AFL says Hawthorn can no longer play home games in Tassie when the Devils enter the competition in 2028. Manchester City manager Pep Guardiola will reportedly step down after his side's final Premier League game this weekend. That's news and sport.
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10: Your four-day forecast for Western Victoria. Partly cloudy with a medium chance of showers, most likely later tonight, and an overnight low of 7 degrees. For Wednesday, cloudy with a light shower or two in the morning. Winds tending west to southwesterly, 15 to 25 k's in the early morning, then becoming lighter in the evening. For Thursday, cloudy with a chance of morning fog and 16. And Friday, partly cloudy, chance of morning fog and also 16. Tops tomorrow of 16 for Hamilton, Portland and the coast.
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10: Right now it's 10 degrees.
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0: Good evening. Dennis Walter with you on a Tuesday night, and that means Initial Reaction will be in after 11 with Troy Zantuck. That's always good fun. Got a bit of Vinyl Revival, celebrating music of all styles. Also on the program, Vasily very shortly will head out into the garden. Also in this hour, finance advice. We're heading towards the end of the financial year. And Joel Harty from Jacaranda Financial Planning will be along. If you want a bit of a peek into what might be ahead for you in life, star sign readings after 9. And then a bit of heart tea with Jane Holmes at around 9.30. A quiz at around 10.30. And as always, plenty of time for your calls. If there's anything maybe has popped up in news today that you want to have a quick chat about, 133693. But for the moment, let's hold hands and head out into the garden.
1: I went to a garden party
0: with Vasily. That'd be good.
1: My old friend.
0: Of course, you've got to get an invitation. You can't just rock up at the gate when I don't say I'm here. Vasily, good evening.
2: Yes, you can. How are you, Dennis? Good to be with you, mate.
0: Hey, Vasily, a little bit of precipitation around, which is good.
2: Just a little bit. Well, we've got a dribble here and there, which was nice. Don't have to water as much, which is a relief, to say the least. But, yeah, more to come, hopefully.
0: We must have had a fair bit the other night because we've got an outdoor table that's covered in covered for the winter months, and it had about 4 inches deep of water sitting in a
2: Saturday night, wasn't it? Yeah. We slept right through there. I slept like a log. I woke up in the morning, and it was really wet underfoot, and we had a few puddles, which it's a good indication that we had a good downpour. So right in the middle of the night where it came down, which is good. Now, I heard Coburg had about 20 mil or something like that the other day. So that's good for the folks in Coburg, in Moreland, or whatever they call themselves now.
0: For want of a better word, dump that we really want on a regular basis.
2: Yes, it is. But last week's budget, I was on, I spent the whole week, just to let you know and give you an update, in building my hot house. And I finished it, Dennis. I'm excited. 20 metres by 8 metre hot house. It's up, and I've already planted half of it out completely. So I'm just going to send you a photo. I should have sent it earlier. But
0: that'd be good. What are you growing in your hot house, Vasily? I'm not accusing you of anything. I'm just asking.
2: I haven't divided it yet. So when I finish dividing it, I'll let you know about that. But,
0: thank you.
2: No, I'm joking. What am I growing? I've got about... From memory, I was just looking up a list here because I made a list of it. There's so many plants growing in here. I've got...
0: Are you in there now?
2: No, I've actually just finished getting a beautiful massage from my darling Lisa. My left shoulder's cramped up on me, and it's sending pins and needles down my left arm. So she's just relieved me of that. It's a sigh of relief.

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7: 26 to 9, 3AW. Steve, good evening. You're speaking with Vasily.
8: Good evening. I've got a problem with a mandarin tree. It's totally covered in soot, almost black. But I'm also in the process over there. It's been trying to reduce the height. So I was going to cut it down, but I'm now looking at it thinking I'm never going to beat this. So I've been trying to just wash it with detergent. There's no ants and no other scale or anything. It's just soot. But if I chop it right down to the trunk and re-sprout, am I likely to get the soot back again?
9: No, you shouldn't get the soot back. And you're saying you've been washing it with detergent, like making a solution and spraying it on and then hosing it off?
8: Yeah,
9: it's not working.
8: I've just been doing it in patches because I also can't reach the top of the tree.
9: Okay.
8: And it still just comes back really quickly except for new growth.
9: Yeah, it shouldn't be coming back if you're getting a good dosage on it. Try and cut it down, but I'd say it's a bit too early now to do it because we're going to go into the winter period and that new growth that may come through may get knocked back by the winter cold nights. So just wait a little bit on pruning it back. I wouldn't go down all the way down to the bottom of the trunk or to the top of the trunk. I would at least take the middle out of it to get that height back down, because I dare say you'll have a few upright branches coming through the middle. So try and pick out at least thin it out if you can't bring it right down or without knocking the tree completely out. By reducing some of the branching, you'll get some more vigor back in the root zone. Give it a good compost feed, a bit of good citrus food, but not the synthetic stuff that they have out there. Organic stuff, like our superfood, is ideal for some citrus.
8: Okay.
9: But get some organic matter into it and prune every second branch out just to remove the stress on the root zone. And then when you do wash it, give the whole tree a big hit. Because, I mean, you're leaving some parts untouched. And if it's really dense, I dare say you're not getting to all of the soot. And it's still active on it. So, and you don't see any ants, you said?
8: Yeah, no ants, no scale. It's been there for probably 2 years now, and I did take the centre out of it last year, so it's actually a cup-shaped tree at the moment, but it's still running rampant right through the tree.
7: Good luck with that.
9: Just cut it back as often as you can.
7: Good luck with that, Steve. A question from a listener on text facility. Your orchids, when should they repot them?
9: Oh, okay. Well, they'll be coming into flower now, so you wouldn't want to disturb them. But definitely straight after they finish flowering, you can divide them if you need to, if they're really overflowing, and you can repot them. Look, they can be repotted even now just before they spike up, providing you do it gently and don't be too aggressive on them. They'll be fine.
7: A final caller. Hi, Jeff.
10: Yeah, thank you, gentlemen. Vasily, got a question for you in regards to butternut pumpkin. I've been growing them for the last couple of years and they're spreading all over the garden, no problem. But I've had them growing up the fence or behind the fence over the next door neighbour's property and coming over. A butternut pumpkin right to grow up on a trellis?
9: Yeah.
10: I'll put it up with galvanised pipe and I'll bend it over 45 degrees, about 4 foot high, and then put Rio in between the galvanised pipe.
9: Yep. Yep, that's fine. What happened? Have you grown it yet or not?
10: No, I haven't. I'm just thinking about doing it for next year.
9: Oh, definitely. Look, any of those trailing plants, you know, your pumpkins, they run off. I mean, some of them can grow for metres upon metres. Now, once you do grow it up there, it'll be heavy. You may need to guide it a bit to get those tendrils to wrap around the trellis that you put up there or the whatever material you're using. But once it's over the top, you want to blind tip them. And by blind tipping them, you'll actually induce the plant to produce more pumpkins on it rather than the foliage and runners. So if it's not producing pumpkins, just keep that in mind. You can prune the end of the leaders or those runners, and that will cause the plant to actually start fruiting properly. But definitely give it a go. I grew them a couple of years ago over a trellis, over an arch between two beds, and I had, I don't know, about 8 or 10 just hanging there, and I had to sort of reinforce them so they don't fall off. But they're fantastic to look at, yeah.
10: Yeah, well, to reinforce them, what's the best thing to do with that? Just stocking, as I was thinking?
9: Yeah, yeah, exactly, yeah. Stocking, I mean, the actual stem of the fruit itself, the pumpkin, is quite robust. It's more the where it's growing off. So I tied a couple of... Well, it's almost like a net. The onion bags?
10: Yes.
9: Something like that, and tie it up back up to the trellis. So don't tie it to the actual tendril or the leader, but tie the fruit up to the trellis.
7: Jeff, thank you for your call. Give us updates on your butternut pumpkins. Vasily, great to have you on the program. Good luck with your hothouse. Good luck with everything in your life. Just tomorrow, Wednesday.
9: I'll get a message now. I'll get another one. Honey, are you
7: going to
9: message me?
7: Can we not? This is just a bit personal here on the radio. Vasily's Garden on all forms of social media. Say hello to Lisa and talk to you next week.
9: You have a great night. Thank you.
7: Good on you, mate. Thank you. After the break, gosh, we're not far away from the end of the financial year. I know it makes everyone go, ooh. But we need good advice, and we've got it straight after the break. Joel Harty, Jacaranda Financial Planning, 133693.
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7: 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Of course, providing general advice and information for you and encouraging you to get personal advice to ensure your objectives are met. Joel, good evening.
21: Howdy, Dennis. How are you?
7: Yeah, really well. I just on something different, slightly different to, but it's to do with finance, of course. I read something today that said that people are going to be able to get around the negative gearing rules if they already own a home and buy another home, that they'll be able to still claim the difference between rent and mortgage payments beyond 2027.
21: Yeah, look, there's negative gearing. What they've proposed in the budget is really, really interesting. So there's essentially three models that are running. And the current model is that if you buy a home today or you already own a home, you can negatively gear that well into the future. Okay, so if you, before budget night, purchased an existing dwelling, if you live in an existing dwelling and you happen to then choose to rent that out, even beyond today or beyond 1 July of 2027, negative gearing will still apply because you own that dwelling before budget night, which was last Tuesday. So there's people thinking now, well, if I have an existing dwelling, I can negatively gear that and borrow against it, then that's an option. Otherwise, I can go and buy another dwelling and move into that, for example, claim that as my primary place of residence and still avail of the existing negative gearing rules.
7: Would that have appeased the minds of many people?
21: I don't know about that. I think part of the challenge at the moment is there's a lot of people who aren't aware of exactly what has been proposed. Now, if you look at what's been proposed, if you purchased a dwelling before budget night last week, you can negatively gear that into the future. If you purchased a dwelling, an existing dwelling, between budget night, so last Tuesday, and the 30th of June next year, you can negatively gear that dwelling until the 30th of June next year. Beyond that time, you have to purchase a brand new dwelling. You either build one and rent it out, or whether it's an apartment or a house, or alternatively you just simply buy a new dwelling and then rent that out for the foreseeable future. It's got to be a new build. Then you can negatively gear it into the future. So there's really three models operating, and there will be two models operating beyond 1 July of next year. Existing dwellings purchased before budget night and new dwellings purchased after the 1st of July 2027. So talk about confusion and talk about an interesting set of rules. But I did read just before coming onto the show, Dennis, that the government is really trying to ram this legislation through before July recess, so before they break for the winter. So it'll be interesting to see how that goes.
7: The way it's been delivered has panicked a lot of people. But when you think about people, you know, you've maybe bought into your first home. It's no longer big enough for you. So you decide you're going to move, you're going to buy something a little bit bigger, and then you'll rent out what you had before. That's still all okay.
21: It is okay. Yeah, that's exactly right. So, you know, the implications of this in reality may not be as dramatic as what's written on paper. And I think that's a really important point to make, because when we read the detail in the budget, a lot of people naturally thought that beyond 1 July of 27, you're not going to be able to negatively gear any property that's not new. Now, that's not the case. It's actually any established property that you had owned before budget night last Tuesday still has the ability to be negatively geared well into the future. So that's an interesting bit of detail in the paper itself. I think in practical terms, that will mean the vast majority of properties still retain their negative gearing status.
7: Peter, good evening to you. Your question for Joel Harty from Jacaranda Financial Planning.
0: Guys, good evening. Joel, just on this capital gains tax that's going to go from 50% to 30%, me and my partner have some shares that we bought years ago, and we bought an investment property years ago. So if I keep that forever, my negative gearing still stays. But if I sell it after July 1st, 2027, my capital gains discount goes from 50% to 30%, even the fact I bought it before budget night. Is that correct?
21: It's not entirely, Peter, no. So what I would encourage you to do on 1 July of 27, if you still own the assets, shares are easy, right? So because shares can be valued when the market's open every day, Monday to Friday. So shares are an easy one. But with your property, I would encourage you to get a valuation on 1 July, because what will happen is there will be two lots of, tax regime applied to that. The first is the period that you owned it between when you purchased it and 1 July next year still has the 50% discount applied to it, okay?
0: Okay, yep.
21: The valuation beyond 1 July will allow you to then, or your accountant, to work out what your capital gain for the period after 1 July 2027 will be. And it will be a hybrid model between the two. So if you've made the vast majority of your gains between when you bought it and 1 July next year, then the 50% discount still applies to that. It's just the gains that you make after 1 July of next year will be proportioned against the ownership period that you own it from that time on. And this is part of the confusion with the legislation, it's part of the confusion with the budget. It does it doesn't make that very clear, but that's exactly what they're proposing.
7: Thank you very much.
0: There's for the valuation, do I need to get those three valuations done by a real estate agent, or do I need to get that form of valuation what the bank uses? Because there's two different law of thumb there.
21: Yeah,
0: That costs $200 to get it done by the proper people.
21: No, it's a real estate agent, because they the bank will value it at the market rate, but the bank will then usually discount it by 10% to cover for any sort of losses, right? So a real estate agent will actually value it at what the market is pricing it at that point. If they're a licensed real estate agent, that should be sufficient.
7: Okay. Thank you, Peter. Thanks for your call. Great call. 133693. Bruno, hello.
1: Yes, hello. I was looking at buying investment property. I don't know much about this negative gearing. So basically, if my loan is 2,800 or 3,000 and I'm getting 2,400 rent, what happens to the $600 difference? How much is tax discount? I'm not sure.
21: So basically, negative gearing, Bruno, is any costs that you absorb for the property, okay? So that might be the interest on the loan. It might be the council rates. It might be the utilities bills. It might be capital works that you do to the property over time can be claimed as a tax deduction for the purposes of both capital gains tax and negative gearing. So when it comes to negative gearing, you're claiming an income loss for the things that are costing you to maintain the property. And that will directly reduce the rental income for tax that you are submitting to the ATO every year. So for example, let's say you get $3,000 a month in rent, but your costs for managing the property, so that's the interest on the loan, council rates, all that sort of stuff I mentioned, is $3,000 as well. Your net income for the property is zero, and therefore your taxable income for the property is zero. Okay, so there shouldn't be any tax paid if they both equal out. If the costs are more than the rental income, under the new regime, you can only deduct it against the actual income itself, so it will still net out to zero. Currently, you can actually claim it as a broader income loss against your overall income. So a little bit different to the way it's done now, but you'll still be able to claim the deductions. If you've owned the property before budget night, you still will be able to negatively gear that property. In other words, claim a tax loss or at least break even on the cost versus the income that you generate for that property over the longer term until you sell it.
7: Thank you, Bruno, for your call. 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
7: 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Joel, the markets, what's happening?
21: Yeah, the markets have been up and down, Dennis, but what's a really interesting statistic at the moment is the outperformance of the US market versus Australia. I mean, we're talking big numbers here. So over 1 year, the S&P 500, so that's the top 500 largest companies on the American share market, have outperformed our market by 19%. Now, that's an incredible figure.
7: Gosh.
21: And it just shows you why you need to have diversification in your super. And it shows you why you need to have exposure to US shares as well as Australian shares, because Australian shares are great for certain things. They produce good dividends. There's franking credits in the most part. You know, you get exposure to local companies here. But certainly when it comes to portfolio performance and how your super fund is going, you've got to have exposure to markets overseas, because as we see this year, there's a 19% gap between the two markets. And that's driven by some of their largest businesses that are global businesses over there that are producing huge profits and really at the forefront of technology. And I think that if you don't have exposure to the US market, you really need to over the long term.
7: We don't have too long, but trusts and death tax, it's on people's mind.
21: Minds. And this came out as part of the budget as well. So they're going to make fundamental changes to the way trusts distribute income. And not many of us have a trust, but about 800,000 trusts exist in the country. So it's a decent amount. But what they're specifically talking about with the death tax is if you die and you have an estate, a will that creates an estate, and then you leave that money in a trust to beneficiaries, it might be children who are minors, it might be a disabled child who needs the income but can't have the lump sum, for example, They may apply the new trust tax of a minimum 30% to those trusts if they are discretionary. There's two types of trusts, fixed and discretionary. Now, if you've got a fixed testamentary trust, so that is where the income is distributed out of that trust on a regular basis in a fixed way, they are exempt from the new trust laws. The income will be treated for the individual who has that income passed on to them. But if it is a discretionary trust where the trustee allows the movement of money, that's going to be hit with the 30%.
7: Joel, it's great to have you on the program, and I'm sure there's a lot of activity of rearranging trusts just at the minute.
21: Oh, it certainly is, Dennis.
7: Yes, indeed. Joel Hardy from Jacaranda Financial Planning, 1-800-40-2610 to book for this Thursday's free seminar. 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
10: Good evening, I'm Jamel Wells. The opposition says the federal government is compromising the Defence Force after slashing the cost of upgrading existing submarines. $11 billion will be spent to upgrade six Collins-class subs over the next decade. They'll bridge the gap until our nuclear-powered subs are ready to come into service. Shadow Industry Minister Andrew Hastie says the situation has been mismanaged.
11: So Army suffering, Navy suffering, Air Force is suffering, and now the Collins-class life of type extension, which was absolutely critical to maintaining our submarine capability before the Virginia-class submarines arrive. Now that's being downsized as well.
10: Australia's 23rd Governor-General and retired Anglican Bishop Dr. Peter Hollingworth has died at 91. He spent 40 years in the clergy, starting out in Melbourne and becoming Anglican Archbishop of Brisbane in 1989. Dr. Hollingworth was appointed Governor-General in 2001 and retired 2 years later amid controversy over his handling of child abuse in the church. Police say a man accused of killing his wife and two sons in Sydney's southwest had been planning their deaths for months. The bodies of his 46-year-old wife and their two autistic children aged 4 and 12 were found in their Campbelltown home overnight. These neighbours say the deaths are highly distressing.
12: I mean, I got to know them quite well, actually. I was just in shock, really.
13: I like my heart sunk and being a mum, not only that, just two young kids, do you know what I mean?
14: Yeah, very sad, very horrified. The children to have to go through that is terrible.
10: A study's found contaminated alcohol is being sold at some bottle shops and licensed venues. Some Melbourne retailers are selling illicit bottles of vodka, often cheaper than legal products. The spirits mimic the outward appearance of legitimate brands, but contain methanol and plastic contaminants. WA wildlife workers are concerned about a growing number of magpies paralysed by a mystery illness. The disease that leaves the birds with leg or wing paralysis is often treatable but can be fatal. WA Wildlife Hospital's Meg Rogers says there's been an increase in the past 2 years.
15: WA Wildlife is working in collaboration with a huge team of researchers at Murdoch University to try and investigate the cause. There's a lot of people working on it and we've done a lot of rule outs of different conditions and different toxins, but we're still not quite sure what's causing it.
10: In finance, one Australian dollar buying around 71 US cents.
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10: Victor Radley is vowing to maintain the rage in his state of origin debut for the Blues. The Roosters premiership winner frequently earns the attention of referees. He says he won't change a thing next Wednesday night.
17: I've always been true to myself, mate, and I think, Robbo, instills that in me and every week for the Roosters and nothing changes about me, I guess. Playing the toughest way I possibly can and minimising any bits of ill discipline, really.
10: Cam Nann will make his AFL debut this Thursday night when the Hawks host Adelaide in Launceston. Jack Gunston is in doubt for the clash with a foot injury. Arsenal has moved a step closer to clinching the Premier League crown after beating Burnley 1-0. It means Manchester City must beat Bournemouth tomorrow morning to stay alive in the race for the title. I'm Jamel Wells. You're up to date. That's the latest news and sport.
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3: Your four-day forecast for Western Victoria. Partly cloudy with a medium chance of showers, most likely later tonight, and an overnight low of 7 degrees. For Wednesday, cloudy with a light shower or two in the morning. Winds tending west to southwesterly, 15 to 25 k's in the early morning, then becoming lighter in the evening. For Thursday, cloudy with a chance of morning fog and 16. And Friday, partly cloudy, chance of morning fog and also 16. Tops tomorrow of 16 for Hamilton, Portland and the coast.
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5: 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With astrologist Rose Smith.
7: Yes, Rose Smith is from Absolute Soul Secrets and joins me here on a Tuesday to give star sign readings to listeners who are wanting them, and there's already almost full board who wanted to of people wanting to speak with you, Rose.
6: Hello, everyone. Hello, Dennis. How are you?
7: Yeah, good, Rose. No dramas at all in my world. Rose is here. Hey, we're limited on time, so if you want a star sign reading, maybe give a call now, 133-693. How's your week going so far, Rose? It's only Tuesday, but I'm interested. I want to know.
6: Oh, I'm just really busy. I've always got tons and tons of things to do. Like, I think any small business, there's always, you know, a great variety of things that
7: yes.
6: you have to attend to. So I'm never ceased to be amazed about the number of different skills and things you need to know in order to function today.
7: Yes, indeed. 133-693. Norma, you rang through even before the news, and good luck to you. You're the first up tonight with Rose Smith. Go ahead.
19: Well, my name is... Oh, hello. Hi, Anderson Rose. I'm a Libra, the 6th of October.
6: Oh, okay. So, yes, you're just in the early to mid Libran status. So I'm a Libran myself. Libra really loves to have peace and harmony, and sometimes we can compromise a bit too much. Indecisiveness can be an issue, but I have a solution for that for Librans. If in doubt, if you can't decide what to do, do both things. So you go to the restaurant and you don't know what to have. So have two entrees rather than worrying about just deciding on a main. That's how I do it. If in doubt, have both. So what I'm seeing around you particularly is blue skies ahead. I feel like there's some grey cloud here in the background, which could have been worries. You might have been anxious about something. But the clouds will blow away, so there's some pleasant times coming up. So look forward to the future and try to maintain a, you know, positive attitude.
7: Norma, thank you very much. You're our first caller tonight. Joan, you're next. Go ahead. Your star sign is...
20: It's Libra. Hello, Dennis. Hello, Rose.
6: Hello, Joan. You're a Libra too, are you?
20: Yes, I'm Libra. October the 17th.
6: Right, you're a late Libra. What I'm seeing around you, something's been locked up, like a wire. It looks like a door of some description. It's got wire, black wire on it, and it's like a restriction that you've had. But again, it seems like things are changing. I feel like maybe it's Libras in general. I'm wondering now, you know, perhaps there's been... You know, the last year probably hasn't been very easy for Libra at all.
20: No, the last 2 years.
6: Yeah. Health-wise. And, yeah, I feel like something's changing later on this year. And I'm also getting sort of celebrations or some sort of happiness coming in around you. So, you know, it doesn't undo what's happened, but it does feel like a relief.
20: Right, okay.
7: Any other questions, Joan?
20: Can you see me in aged care at all? I don't want to go to aged care. I would rather sort of...
6: Yeah, that's a problem. You know, we all have to make that decision. Yep. Actually, I'm seeing like some sort of aids, like walkers or some sort of additional equipment that you need. It's possible you can stay home if you can get that additional equipment.
20: Right.
6: So I'd be, checking in with, I don't know if you have home care in Victoria.
20: Yes, I do.
7: Yes, yep.
20: Yes.
6: Yeah, so checking in with them to find out what

0: myself calm down. And these, you know, astrological energies that are mucking around with you in health will, the planets will move on, and then, you know, then you'll get a resolution.
1: All right. Thank you very much. That's great.
2: Good on you, Lachlan. Thank you. We'll take a break. More of your calls, 133-693. Rose Smith is from Absolute Soul Secrets. Star sign readings right here, 3RW, Melbourne's own. After 9.30 tonight, Jane Holmes will be along with High T. Bit of Vinyl Revival with Warwick Brown after 10 o'clock. A quiz at around 10.30. An initial reaction after 11 with Troy Zantuck. Plenty ahead on the program. Just a correction. Was mentioned earlier about getting a real estate agent to do a sort of sworn valuation on a property. They can only do an appraisal of what your property is probably worth, an appraisal, not a sworn valuation. 133-693, back after this.
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2: Rose Smith is with me, astrologist from Absolute Soul Secrets, and Rose does readings on a Monday on Facebook. Eddie, good evening. Welcome to the show. What star sign are you?
1: Good evening, Eddie. It's 18 December.
2: Is it Louis or Eddie?
1: It's Louis Eddie, actually. I did it. You recognize my voice.
2: I recognize your voice, Freddie.
1: No, thank you. It's Louis Eddie, yeah.
2: Yeah, what star sign, Louis, Freddie, Eddie?
1: Yeah, it's 18 December.
2: Ooh,
0: 18 December, okay.
2: Sagittarian?
0: On the cusp of Capricorn there. So Sagittarius and Capricorn are a pretty different type of signs. So you would say Capricorn tends to be a bit slower than Sagittarius, like it's more more cautious sign. So sometimes you might be in two minds about something and it's hard to decide which way you're going to go because there's something in you pushing you forward, but there's also Saturn there, which is the ruler of Capricorn, which is holding you back, you see. But it's not that you can't do what you want to do, but you have to do it in a very careful, structured, methodical type of way. So it's frustrating. You know, you want to do it, but there's something holding you back, like an obstacle or...
1: What about my health?
0: Health, okay. What do I see around you? There's a door in front of me which is closing the door to the past. I feel like some things in the past sort of might come back into your thoughts and kind of worry you or bother you in some way. Sort of finishing up that's coming to an end, and there's a new chapter. A lot of green coming in here too, which is extra energy, but it's also good for money.
1: Ah, right, that's good news. Someone I want to reconnect with from the past. Is that going to happen? A friend
0: It's not going to happen the way that it's happened in the past. It's like a totally new energy coming through. It's like the past is fading away and there's something new coming in.
1: Oh, right, yeah. Oh, that's good. Yeah, thank you. I think what you've been saying is very, very spot on, I would say. Spot on, yeah.
0: Okay, thank you.
1: Thank you. Later, Dennis, and initial reaction.
2: Oh, yes, we'll probably hear from you because you're very good at that after 11. Cheryl Ann, welcome to the program. What star sign are you?
11: I'm a Capricorn.
2: Hey, what date?
0: Another one. Hi, Cheryl Ann. Okay. I'm sorry?
11: The 24th of December.
2: Merry Christmas.
11: Thank you awfully.
0: Okay, I get water around you at the moment. Like, so this is good for your emotions, free-flowing emotions. There could be some, physically, there could be some trip coming up near the water or on the water. You might be looking at the water. But there's also something, you know, with a boat and you come into the wharf and then you got to tie up the boat to the wharf. And I'm getting that you might want to do something more exciting. And it's a bit like the last caller in that you're sort of being held back. So I would encourage you to go on a trip or do something different if you're not sure. Maybe do something different in your own area first, but it is time to get out and start doing more exciting things.
2: Gee, okay. There you are. Cheryl Ann. Yep, go on.
11: Would that involve a meditation circle?
0: It could, actually, you know what, it could, because water is a symbol of emotions, and this is could be calling you to get in touch more with your emotions, you know. So you might have been holding things in. Oh, it's very stressful times we live in, you know. Turn the news on or turn something on and, you know, and a lot of the time it's not good news. We're living in volatile times. So we're all carrying a bit of extra stress that it's good to be able to release that. So you might do that with like-minded people. So a meditation group would be a great idea.
2: Thank you very much. Thank you for your call. What about you, Darren?
12: Gemini, June 11.
0: Yeah, hi, Darren. I'm getting movement around you. So moving forward, sometimes it might feel it's a case of two steps forward, one step back. But I will say for you to be persistent. And it's not that you're being held back, it's just that it's like a muscle that's being exercised and sometimes that's a bit of effort. So this is whatever, you know, trials and tribulations you've been through, it's to make you stronger. But eventually you'll be free and clear. I don't feel like you're free and clear at the moment. I feel like there's something still sort of hanging around that needs to come to a finish, and it will do. It just won't happen overnight, but it will happen.
2: Thank you very much. Good on you, Darren. Nicole, welcome to the show.
13: Oh, good evening, Rose and Den Den. I'm a Capricorn born on the 24th of December.
2: Oh, another Merry Christmas. Yep.
0: Christmas, baby. What I'm seeing here is you opening a window. It's an awning-style type window. A window is a window of opportunity. It's only open for a set period of time. So there's some good chances coming up for you, some good opportunities, but you have to grab them when they're going. You can't sort of think too much and say, oh, I'll do that tomorrow. Really, it could be like something like you want to buy something and it comes on special, so you better grab it straight away as soon as it comes on special. Don't dilly-dally. As soon as you recognise the opportunity, grab it with both hands.
13: Can I ask you something?
0: Sure.
13: I feel like I'm having an over-50s midlife crisis and I feel a little bit stuck. And there's a reason, but I don't want to tell you why I'm stuck because I'm on air and...
2: That's fair enough.
0: Yeah, absolutely. We all go through midlife crisis, most of us anyway. And especially for a woman, you know, you've got perimenopause and menopause and the whole thing takes, you know, a fair amount of time to go through. But you will get through it, believe me. I've got through it. You'll get through it. We all go through sort of periods of like dry times where we don't know if we're doing the right thing anymore. And we say, well, I was sure I was supposed to do this and then now I'm not sure. So what I say is still do what you're normally doing and until it comes clear. It's like you don't have to make a decision straight away about what you do with the rest of your life, the direction you go in. It just focus and send out that message to spirit. I want to know what I'm supposed to do. It will come to you, but it might take a couple of years even. It's just try and make things as easy as possible and make sure you prioritise your sleep.
13: I feel like I'm a bit robotic, but anyway, life goes on. Thank you so much.
2: Rose?
0: Yes.
2: I'm too old for my midlife. I've missed my midlife crisis.
0: Did you? I'm not sure about that. I can't speak to your circumstances, but men do go through a midlife crisis.
2: Oh, of course they do. Of course they do. But it's too late for mine. June, hello to you.
12: Dennis and Rose. I'm a Virgo, the 14th of September.
0: Okay. I want to say for you, happy Virgo. Which is sort of odd because you don't necessarily think of happiness as being top of mind for Virgo. But I want to say also that it's been a long time coming, it seems. While I'm saying that, I'm seeing like playing golf and your putt and the ball goes in the hole. So I know this is on the right track. I'm on the right track about happiness and contentment and peace coming into your life. Something's about to be undone. I can see like a buckle or a belt being undone. It might be to do with finances. You know that saying, tighten your belt? You don't have to. You're going to have something happen where your belt doesn't need to be as tight. Also, I get the number five. I'm seeing number five and I don't know what that means. Traditionally, I guess it's associated with creativity, but also with number five, sometimes it could be like you feel like you missed out on something too, you know. So six of one, half dozen of the other there. Go slowly and you're going to find that living's going to be easier for you.
12: Thank you. What about health?
0: Health, what am I seeing? Okay, what's this? Polo. You know where they hit the ball with the polo?
2: Yeah, polo. With a puck.
0: What do you call they've got like a hammer thing that they hit it, they strike it with. Yeah, so I'm seeing that instead of golf where you putt the ball into the little hole, this is like this big hammer thing. So it's going to take a bit of effort to you as far as health goes, but the ball is going to go through where it's supposed to. So you'll get there. You may need to make some changes in your life as far as health goes.
12: Thank you so much. Good evening.
2: There we go. Thank you very much for your call. Rose, Mondays on Facebook, you do readings. 133-693 is the number to speak with Jane Holmes. But Rose Smith is from Absolute Soul Secrets. Talk to you next week.
0: Yes, absolutely. 8:30 on Mondays, everyone. I'll see you there on Facebook.
2: Good on you, Rose. Thank you. After the break, Jane Holmes. She's struggling a bit with technology. We'll find out more after the break.
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31: 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And two for tea.

0: is a bit of T-Rex. Well done, Anthony. You did extremely well. The quiz is over. It's time to find out a little bit of information about you. You, the listener. What are you doing right now? Are you doing some paperwork because you need to do it for work tomorrow? Are you preparing breakfast? Are you putting the bowls on the table? Are you reading a book? Are you doing a jigsaw? Are you ironing? Or maybe you've just done a load of washing. What are you doing right now? It brings up incredible things every week. 133-693. What are you doing right now?
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14: What are you doing right now?
0: Wonderful 3693. I'm fascinated by what people are doing while they're listening to 3RW Nights, listening to me. 133-693. Are you out in the garage? Are you fixing a car? Have you just finished folding some socks and undies? 133-693. Hello, Chris.
15: Hello, Dennis. I've been thinking for about 3 hours. I was talking to my ex-girlfriend for an hour and a half. But whether it's tomorrow night I go east or west to play some pool, because whether they get the Dino 2 bus, it goes all the way from about West 5 Bourbons up to Chelsea via, what's another street, just up off Plenty Road there, up to Grimshaw Street.
0: Grimshaw Street, yeah.
15: They can play unlimited pool. It used to be $10 or unlimited, but now it's $35 because of the cost of living. It's actually good money to play because their tables are always levelled. They're ironed once a month. They're brushed every day. And the tables are always levelled. So really good shots are really rewarded because I get down to matter within a tenth of a millimetre of some of my shots. And I just want to play some really good pool. But whether I go to Hopkins Street Footscray tomorrow night and see all the guys and girls at the Footscray Hotel, because I played for them for 7 years and I last played my official game of Hotel League just before the start of the pandemic, late 2009. And I want to go over there and see them all, because I promised them a year ago I'd roll up within a few nights, and that's 12 months later.
0: Chris, thank you very much for your call. Karen, what are you doing right now?
16: Hi, Dennis. Well, I've just had a nice hot coffee and biscuits. I'm doing two things during the period. I'm doing two
0: now,
16: things
0: on.
16: In the hour.
0: What sort of biscuit did you have, just out of interest?
16: Barbecue shapes.
0: Oh, barbecue shapes. With a coffee. Does that work?
16: Yeah, I love it. It's beautiful. I'm just addicted to these shapes, because once you start, you can't stop.
0: That happens with that sort of thing.
16: And then I've done doing two things in the ad break. I've done some crosswords.
0: Yeah.
16: Edited puzzle books and completed a few of them. And I'm listening to Hillsong on YouTube. And oh my God, it's just so good. It's my favourite music. And there's just so many different artists. And it's just very inspiring and uplifting. Yeah, I love that. But, and the crossword puzzles are very good for your brain because it makes you think, you know.
0: So hang on, in an ad break you're having a coffee, some barbecue shapes, you're doing a jigsaw, and you're listening to Hillsong while you're still listening to me.
16: I'll listen to you once the ad break stops. Can't stand the ads.
0: You'd find out about great deals that are going on at various businesses, Karen. Anyway, that's spoken like a true advocate of the station. Karen, thank you very much for your call. 133693. Maybe you're driving a semi-trailer somewhere in Australia. A B double. 133693. Maybe you're just finishing up in a kitchen at a restaurant that's been very busy tonight. Maybe you're just about to arrive at a hospital because you're a nurse. 133693. What are you doing right now? We've been talking about the Beach Boys. How about a bit of Sloop John B? The vocals only.

0: That is incredible. Thank you, Warwick Brown from Greville Records, Greville Street, Paranda, bringing that to our attention. It is called The Beach Boys, The Pet Sounds Sessions, which is the vocals of the Beach Boys, which are just unbeatable. That is magnificent. If you want to get one, it might cost you about $90 by the time you get it sent from the United States. But if you know someone who's in a group or in a choir or anyone who just loves singing, that is, excuse me, very, very special. But the question I'm asking right now is, what are you doing right now? After the break, your calls, 133693, back soon.
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0: Hello, Mary.
10: Hello. Do you know what I'm doing right now, Dennis?
0: No, I don't, but I'm hoping you're going to tell me.
10: I'm sitting here having a glass of Baileys and a cigarette listening to you.
0: Hey, are you having a gasper and a glass of Baileys?
10: Yeah, bloody oath.
0: Well, no, there's nothing wrong with that, Mary. No. The gaspers, have you tried to cut them out of your life at any point?
10: Oh, yeah. I gave up for 9 months when I had cancer and whatever. But I only smoke about 10 a day. I have a couple of puffs and put it out, and then later on I'll light up and have another couple of puffs.
0: Now, so I love it. Are you sitting in a sort of a lounge chair while you're listening to me?
10: Yeah, I've got my little transistor radio here on the table.
0: Good.
10: And my glass of Baileys.
0: Yeah, the glass of Baileys, you know, is it half full or is it full or is it over full?
10: It's only like a little liqueur glass. I don't drink much. I just sip away on it.
0: Now, Mary, my only concern is to make sure that you don't nod off while you've got your got that gasper going.
10: No, never ever. I'm wide awake.
0: Good.
10: Yeah, well, no, I only have a couple of puffs and put down.
0: Okay.
10: Later well, on, I'll light up and have another couple.
0: Which part of Melbourne are you listening in, or Victoria, or anywhere in the world?
10: Yeah, no, I'm down in Terang. Do you know Terang?
0: Oh, yes, Terang, I know Terang.
10: Down in Warrnambool.
0: Do you know the little Kenner family from down that way?
10: No, I don't.
0: They're not there so much now, but they used to be there. Well, Jason does a bit of carpentry work and stuff for me. Terang's a beautiful part of the world. So you're listening through either 3YB or 3CS on Ace Radio.
10: Yeah, 3CS. Yeah.
0: Good on you. Well, thank you.
10: It's I love your show. And Terang is such a beautiful little place.
0: It's
10: good,
0: a lovely.
10: Good for barley. Good for drinking barleys.
0: Yes, of course. You know, it might be the number one town in Australia for drinking Baileys. Deb, what are you doing? Deb?
11: Dennis.
0: We've only got 10 seconds, Deb. What are you doing?
11: Cryptic crossword.
0: Oh, no. I'm hopeless at them, Deb. Good luck with it. And I hope I lead you to solving a few clues.
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12: Good evening, I'm Jamel Wells. Another six women with links to Islamic State may return to Australia as early as next week. They've been living in a camp in Syria for the past 6 years. It follows the recent return of 13 women and children. Senior Liberal MP Andrew Hastie says they are a security risk.
13: In the end, these ISIS brides betrayed their country. They joined up with the most murderous terrorist organisation of the 21st century, and they chose to pitch in with these people. Now, they are Australian citizens, and there's nothing that we can necessarily do to prevent them coming back, but we can certainly control their return, put conditions on their return.
12: Police say a man accused of killing his wife and two sons in Sydney's southwest had been planning their deaths for months. Dusty Fitzpatrick reports.
14: Officers called to a Campbelltown home found two boys aged 4 and 12 and a 46-year-old woman dead inside. A 47-year-old man was arrested at the scene and charged with 3 counts of murder. He's been refused bail in court. It's understood the accused was the primary carer for his two sons, who both had autism. Court documents show he was aware of an incident in Perth where a couple killed their sons who had severe autism before taking their own lives. Dusty Fitzpatrick, Sydney.
12: More than a month's worth of rain has fallen in 24 hours in parts of northern New South Wales and southeast Queensland. The SES says it's responded to more than 200 call-outs with three flood rescues. A number of flood warnings have now been downgraded. An outbreak of diphtheria has spread from the Northern Territory to three other states. Madeline Cross reports.
15: The situation is being described as one of Australia's worst diphtheria outbreaks. The Northern Territory has recorded 133 cases of the almost eradicated bacterial infection this year, and it's now spread across borders to WA, Queensland and South Australia. The worst of those outbreaks is in WA with 79 cases, mainly among Aboriginal people in the remote Kimberley region. It's prompting a major push by health authorities to increase vaccination rates among children and encourage boosters for adults. Madeline Cross reporting.
12: A report claims Australia is wasting more than $1 billion a year building off-street car parks that end up unused. The Grattan Institute report recommends dropping rules that force developers to include a minimum number of car spaces when building housing. It found around 40% of car parks are left empty each night in Sydney, Melbourne and Brisbane unit blocks. In finance, one Australian dollar buying around 71 US cents.
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12: former
16: easy.
12: Former New South Wales skipper Paul Gallen has sent a word of advice to Blues forward Hamali Olakau'atu. Speaking on 100% footy, Gallen urged the Sea Eagles' wrecking ball to get involved from the start next Wednesday night.
17: Hamali's the type of guy who can be on the field at times and sort of be a little bit relaxed, hang out on his edge and wait for the game to come to him. In an Origin game, you got to go to the game, particularly in your first game. It goes so fast, it's over before you know it.
12: The Hawks say they're disappointed at being removed from Tasmania. The AFL says Hawthorn can no longer play home games in Tassie when the Devils enter the competition in 2028. Manchester City manager Pep Guardiola will reportedly step down after his side's final Premier League game this weekend. And the Spurs have won game one of the NBA's Western Conference final over the Thunder. That's news and sport.
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22: Your four-day forecast for Western Victoria. Partly cloudy with a medium chance of showers, most likely later tonight, and an overnight low of 7 degrees. For Wednesday, cloudy with a light shower or two in the morning. Winds tending west to southwesterly, 15 to 25 k's in the early morning, then becoming lighter in the evening. For Thursday, cloudy with a chance of morning fog and 16. And Friday, partly cloudy, chance of morning fog and also 16. Tops tomorrow of 16 for Hamilton, Portland and the coast.
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0: Yes. The hour has come where people get frustrated, they get creative, they get angry, they get happy. It's Initial Reaction with Troy Zantuck. Troy, good evening, TZ.
24: Good evening, DW. No doubt about it, the TNJ, the Tuesday night juggernaut has arrived for the Brainiacs, Dennis.
0: Yes, indeed. Thank you for overselling everything. What initials do you bring to the table tonight?
24: Well, the Brainiacs have been in scintillating form the last 2 weeks, answering all four cryptics. So, yes.
0: They did very well last week.
24: Oh, I say they did. So it's a tough one tonight, and there is a bit of an added bonus. So,
0: and here's the thing for the listeners. If you can ring in with two answers, that you can give two answers, but if you get a... You get a bonus answer if you guess one of the cryptics.
24: Correct.
0: Pretty simple. That's it.
24: So tonight's initials, Dennis, for the Brainiacs. N for Norlane and A for Abbotsford. N-A.
0: N-A.
24: Yes.
0: I've just thought of one.
24: Fantastic.
0: But my answer... Oh, no, I won't even do it. Okay, do you have some cryptics for us, Troy? N-A. Yes?
24: Cryptic number one.
0: Yes?
24: A new list clogger.
0: A new list clogger. A new list clogger, N-A. Cryptic number two.
24: Kirk and Henshaw were real hoppers.
0: Oh, Kirk and Henshaw were real hoppers. I've got no idea. Cryptic number three.
24: This ark is on the coast.
0: Okay. I've got a bit of an idea. This ark is on the coast. Bang. Yes, next one. The bonus.
24: I have a bonus and a super bonus tonight.
0: Oh, please. We're going to spend the first 45 minutes of this segment just going through your bonuses and extra bonuses.
24: Okay.
0: Next week, will there be an extra bonus?
24: This super bonus was bordering on cryptic impossible, but I just thought, nope. So the bonus for tonight is the driving question is...
0: The driving question is... And what's the extra bonus, Troy?
24: So the super bonus for tonight, Dennis, is are donuts tied into this answer?
0: Donuts tied into this answer. Let me go back over all of these. The initials, ladies and gentlemen, girls and boys. N-A, are the girls and boys shouldn't be listening. They should be in bed. N-A are the initials tonight with Troy Zantac, initial reaction. If you ring in and you get something right, then you get another answer as well. Two answers. But if you get a bonus, you get a third as well. A new list clogger, N-A. Kirk and Henshaw were real hoppers, cryptic two. Cryptic three, this ark is on the coast. That one I think will, go. The driving question is the first bonus cryptic, and the second one, are donuts tied into this answer? Troy Zantac. How do you feel as the creator of these questions, this mystery? Are you confident? I don't think you should be.
24: I think you're
0: gone.
24: I'm feeling a little shaky after the last fortnight of cryptic conundrums solved.
0: Cryptic cleverness, yes.
24: Yeah.
0: Let's see how we go, Troy, because there are lots of people who are waiting with breathless anticipation of a heavyweight championship bout. Andy.
1: Good evening, gentlemen.
24: Andy, what have you got for us?
1: I only have one, and I'm hoping that it can be related to, North America, the donut, the home of the donut.
24: That is a very good answer. North America, the third largest in size and the fourth in population, but not... The answer to the super bonus cryptic.
0: Oh, Andy, that's yes.
1: Then I'm out.
24: No, but I like it, Andy. I like it. The home of the donut, North America.
0: Yeah, donut underestimate Andy's answer.
24: Ah, Dennis. This brings out your comedic chops, this show. Oh,
0: hysterical.
24: Oh, lack
0: Andy,
24: of.

0: Blake, 133693. The initials are NA. Just to update, Cryptic 1, a new list clogger, NA. NA, Kirk and Henshaw were real hoppers. NA, this arc is on the coast. Bonus cryptic number one, the driving question is, and NA, are donuts tied into this answer? Back soon.
1: Need a break? How does $1,000 worth of country living sound? 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
0: 21 past 11, on a fairly dramatic night on initial reaction. The initials are NA, and it's been, a slow start, Troy.
12: A slow start.
0: We've had excellent nominations, but yeah. some of them said, like Arthur said, "Oh, mine have already gone." So let's just see. I know I'm building the drama here, but
12: this is the mental tightrope that the Brainiacs walk.
0: Yes. So just for Brainiacs, NA are the initials. First cryptic is a new list clogger. Kirk and Henshaw were real hoppers. This arc is on the coast. NA. Two bonuses tonight. The driving question is, and are donuts tied into this answer? 133693. Hello, Sarah, NA. Sarah? See, Sarah has just given up in despair.
12: Now, Sarah needs to ring back.
0: Yes. Lindsay, hello.
13: Hello, Dennis and Troy. How you going?
12: Hello, yeah. Lindsay.
13: Love your show.
12: Good on you, mate. Can you help us out with any of these cryptics?
13: I reckon so. Kirk and Henshaw played for North Albury.
12: Oh, Lindsay, you star. You star, Lindsay.
0: There's a big bonus for anyone listening through 2AY tonight in Albury.
12: And that's how well the show's going. No gong.
0: You get another two now, Lindsay. Well done.
13: That was about the only one on North Atlantic, but that's a bit remote.
12: No, Lindsay, have you called him before?
13: No, it's my first time ever.
12: Oh, mate. Hey. What about that, Dennis? on Daboo. Lindsay.
0: Lindsay, you banged one right out of the... You're like David Hooks. You've got one over the boundary at the MCG.
12: There we go.
0: And you might have five by the end of this.
12: No, just to explain that, Lindsay, obviously you know, but Brett Kirk, superstar for the Sydney Swans, and Ross Henshaw, what a star backman he was for the Shinboners playing in their premierships. Both of them played at the North Albury Football Club, known as the Hoppers. Yeah, well done, mate.
0: And that was, I got the thank you, Lindsay, well done. Excellent work. I got the Kirk and the Henshaw. I just didn't know about North Albury.
12: No, but I know you know your football, Dennis, and I reckon
0: well,
12: that...
0: Well, I'm not really, I'm not 100, you know, I'm not full bottle on the leagues in and around Ovens and Murray and all the different areas around the state. Anyway, you are. And Karen, good evening to you.
2: Hi, Dennis.
0: Hi, Troy.
12: Hi, Dennis. Hi, Karen.
2: Hi. I don't know. I haven't got any of those cryptics for you, but I can hear my mother saying, never again.
12: Yes.
0: Oh,
12: I love that. Yeah, never again. Yeah.
0: Never again. That's like what people usually say when they've been to visit the... other, like the husband or the wife's family, and they get in the car, and there's been a blue, and it continues. Never again am I going to see your family.
12: Yeah, that's right.
2: Great show.
12: Oh, good on you, Karen. That's great. Never again. Yeah.
0: Never again.
2: Okay, bye.
12: Bye.
0: Thank you. Thanks for listening and calling, Tanya.
3: Hello, Dennis. Hello, Troy. How are you?
12: Hello, Tanya.
0: Good.
3: My two naughty adults.
12: Naughty adults. Oh, gee. I'll tell you what.
0: Well, what can I say?
12: Well, Dennis, hello.
3: And never-ending answers.
12: Never-ending answers.
0: That's politicians, that would be applied to.
12: But they don't give answers.
0: No, they've got to a new thing of no answers.
12: Never-ending spin.
3: And William said NATO armed forces.
12: Oh, good on Willie.
0: Oh, that's good. Well, you can call him William if you want, Troy. I think it's very familiar if you call him Willie.
12: Okay. Sorry, William. can I call him Bill?
0: You're my boy, Bill. Tanya, thank you very much for your call. Naughty adults. Maggie, hello.
7: Hello, boys. I've got a couple. Naturalised Aussie.
12: Naturalised Aussie, yes.
0: Oh, yes.
7: And nitric acid.
12: Nitric acid. Oh, fantastic work
0: I've
12: there.
0: Got a different feeling now, Troy. I've just got a feeling everyone has had time to soak this in.
12: Yeah.
0: And there's a lot of creativity happening.
12: Oh, well, it is a cornucopia of creativity, this show. Make no mistake about it. But nitric acid, I love that from the chemistry set of Maggie.
0: Maggie's chemistry set. Peter, good evening. Peter. Peter is N-A, not available.
12: Very good, Dennis.
0: Louis, bonjour, bonsoir.
14: Good evening, gentlemen. Hey, Dennis, you're good at picking up voices.
0: Yes,
14: earlier
0: I know.
14: On Rose's segment, yes. The astrologist, I gave my name as Eddie. Eddie's my middle name.
0: Yeah, but Louis rang in as Eddie, Troy.
14: But officially I'm Louis.
0: Okay.
14: My birth certificate and my passport, my citizenship, my electoral roll, I'm Louis. So Eddie is my middle name. But anyway, it's Louis. Okay, right. Now,
12: what's your name again?
0: Freddie.
14: Louis Eddie. Eddie is my middle name. But Louis comes first, so Louis is official.
12: Okay, Eddie, can you answer any of those cryptics?
0: What about Louis?
14: I've got new arrival.
0: Oh, that's good.
14: And never assume.
12: Never assume.
0: Yeah, that's
14: never
0: right.
14: For granted. Never take for granted.
12: That is magnificent, Louis. Absolutely. Never assume. I love it.
0: Two really good ones there.
12: Yeah.
0: It's 28 past 11. Hello, Andy.
15: Good evening again, gentlemen.
0: Andy.
15: Dennis, you stole not available.
12: Oh, he's
0: no, I didn't. Someone else gave it.
12: Again.
0: No, someone else did it before I mentioned it again.
12: Okay.
15: Has anybody said Neil Armstrong?
0: Yes,
12: they have. But Neil Armstrong.
15: Then I wish just to have one that's not known. His name is Noel Atkinson. He is the principal vascular surgeon at the Melbourne Hospital who saved my life when I was 40 years old.
0: That will be the most important nomination this evening, Andy.
12: So, Noel Atkinson?
15: Yep.
12: You're an absolute star. So, big hello and a big cheerio to Noel Atkinson from Andy.
0: Andy, well done to you. And no, I didn't give nearly available away. I said after someone nominated, I said that was the first thing that came to mind for me. But I didn't announce it until after someone else had said it. Nathan, hello.
16: G'day, boys. Driving question, donuts naturally aspirated?
12: Gee whiz, that's brilliant.
0: Hey, is that the answer?
12: No. But it's a brilliant answer. It's actually better than my the answer to my cryptic.
0: Don't put yourself down.
12: No. I usually don't. But I've got to say to Nathan, I dips me lid to you, mate. That's naturally aspirated.
0: Nathan's Do you want another one, Nathan?
16: No, that'll do, mate. That's all I got. Thank you.
12: Good on you, mate.
0: Well done. Can I put in a nomination, Troy?
12: Well, are the listeners going to be happy about this?
0: Well, of course they are, because this one hasn't even vaguely popped up so far. Well, let me just throw out, can we just throw out a former Geelong footballer related to a very, very successful family?
12: Yes.
0: Okay, is that all right?
12: I know who you're going to, but nominate, go ahead.
0: No, I won't do it. Bernadette, good evening.
17: Oh, thank God, I thought they were going to get some of my ones.
0: Well, what are your ones?
12: Come on, Bernadette, what do you got?
17: National Anthem.
12: National anthem. Oh, I love it.
0: Australians all let us rejoice because Bernadette has got the answer.
12: Yeah, I think
17: I've been praying that no one will get it.
12: Bernadette.
0: Well, no, don't get too emotional.
12: You've made my night, Bernadette.
0: Have you got another
12: nomination.
0: One?
17: I've got another one because someone pinched never again. So I've got not allowed.
12: Not allowed.
0: Not allowed.
12: Yeah, I've heard that many times.
0: Yes. From umpires when you were playing footy.
12: Yeah, but Bernadette, national anthem. And you know what? I reckon the AFL need to get in touch with a bloke called Dennis Walter to perform the national anthem on grand final day. What do you reckon, Bernadette?
0: No, I haven't done it. It's one thing I've always wanted to do.
12: Yeah.
0: I'm not expecting to get a call, but if it happened, I would be thrilled.
12: Well, can we get the ball rolling on 3AW?
0: No, we can't get the ball rolling.
12: Bernadette's on board.
17: I'm on board.
0: That's one.
12: I'm sort of 50-50, but I could be persuaded.
0: Bernadette, well done to you. And I would love to do that. That's going to be one of the things in later life that I'll go, well, I've done pretty well everything I wanted to do, but that's
12: You're
0: one that's
12: still a chance, Dennis.
0: Slip through.
12: As long as I'm still on air.
0: In other words, as long as I'm still using you in this segment, God
12: and
0: damn it,
12: King of Moomba, the national anthem, and Dennis Walter with a big crown on his noggin as the King of Moomba.
0: Bass, I can't stand things on my head. Bernadette, thank you. We might take a break and then we're going to regroup. We're going to regroup during the ad break. The initials are NA. A new list clogger, cryptic one, that's left. This arc is on the coast, plus two bonus cryptics. The driving question is NA. And NA, are donuts tied in to this answer? 133693. Get amongst it.
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1: Hello, I'm Gabriel Hodson. The AFP has carried out its first extradition of a person from Australia to Vietnam. The Fugitive Apprehension Strike Team, or FAST, tracked a 67-year-old Vietnamese national to the Sydney suburb of Canley Vale. She's been wanted in Vietnam for alleged swindling. A Good Samaritan has described how he sat on an unruly passenger who forced a Qantas flight from Melbourne to Dallas to divert to Tahiti after allegedly biting a flight attendant. Rod says he couldn't stand by and watch the chaos.
2: This guy started strangling a passenger in front of him on the plane because he put his seat back. Then he got up and sprinted up to business class, to the cabin crew. I said, look, if you need a hand, give me a yell. So I got up out of my seat and steered this nutcase to the back of the plane, and there was three passengers plus the crew trying to hold this knucklehead down.
1: The man's now been banned from flying with Qantas. A 74-year-old pedestrian's now died after he collided with a car in Melbourne's inner west. The crash happened in Droop Street, Footscray, close to midnight on April 20. Victoria Police want to hear from anyone with information. Australia is in the grip of its biggest outbreak of diphtheria in 50 years. The bacterial infection can present as a sore throat, swollen glands, or skin infections. Dr. Melina Dalton from the Burnett Institute says it's now spread from the Northern Territory into WA, Queensland, and South Australia.
3: Diphtheria is vaccine preventable, and Australia does have the tools to stop it spreading further. So now the priority is to make sure that those tools reach the communities that need them most.
1: A report claims Australia is wasting more than $1 billion a year building off-street car parks that end up not being used. Jamel Wells reports.
4: The Grattan Institute report recommends dropping rules that force developers to include a minimum number of car spaces when building housing. It says state and local governments typically require new housing to include more off-street parking than residents want, needlessly driving up prices. The report found for a two-bedroom unit, the requirement increases the cost by around $70,000 in Sydney, $62,000 in Melbourne, $113,000 in Brisbane and $137,000 in Perth. Jamel Wells reporting.
1: Animal welfare groups have welcomed a New South Wales parliamentary inquiry into the treatment of dingoes in national parks. The inquiry will examine legislation and the role of dingoes in ecological and cultural contexts. The Humane World for Animals group says for too long, dingoes have been trapped, poisoned, shot and vilified. Finance and the Aussie dollar is buying 71 US cents.
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1: Hawthorn officials are disappointed at an AFL decision to boot the team from Tasmania, where it's been playing some of its home games for the last 25 years. The Tasmania Devils enter the comp in 2028, and the Hawks had planned to keep playing in the island state during the Devils' away games. Hawthorn president Andy Gowers says they wanted to retain the connections they'd built.
6: Particularly in the north, you know, Launceston and the northern part of Tasmania. And we've got members down there, we've got staff on the ground. And look, we put up what we felt were strong and rational arguments for us to continue to play some games down there. We're open to what that looked like.
1: Brisbane Heat has thrown its support behind a Cricket Australia plan to play the first Big Bash League game of next season in India. It's designed to help generate interest in the Indian market. That's the latest news and sport.
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15: On the station, giving you the chance to win our 40K countdown, your four-day forecast for Western Victoria. Cloudy today with light showers, but plenty of them, especially this morning. Tomorrow, morning fog, cloudy and 16. Friday, partly cloudy and 16. And then for the weekend on Saturday, a cloudy day and a top of 16 degrees. Today, Hamilton, Casterton and Portland all expecting a top of 16 degrees.
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17: Thank you, Kane, but well done. We've got chocolate. We've got Nathan Kosh for Australia Overnight.
18: Good morning, everyone. Yay. Welcome to Australia Overnight. And now, here.

0: Yep.
1: Okay.
0: Absolutely.
2: Interesting. So Nathan's just put up, Nathan.
3: Jay, he's the other one.
2: The other side of the glass yes. has just put up a story about, you'll love this, Gary, a fact that, how do you say, Bono or Bono? I never forget.
3: Bono,
2: no, Bono,
3: I think,
2: thank you.
3: Yes.
2: Noosa Nightclub, famous back in 1998. So the band was touring. He and the band rock up in Noosa, Hastings Street, and they're all but told, can't come in. Shoes, no socks.
3: They're wearing open-toed sandals,
2: yeah,
3: which violated the club's dress code. Can you imagine? So Bono yeah, was
0: you have,
3: turned
0: up. You have to check the organiser's conditions of entry
3: yes.
0: when you go to a place in
3: yes.
0: Victoria. It's against the law.
2: But it was Bono.
3: I know.
0: Bono.
3: Well, probably
0: and
3: the
0: Tony,
3: bouncer didn't realise who it was, I'm sure.
0: And Tony, I'm eating your famous licorice coated licorice.
2: How good is it? Daryl Lee, or are you going back to Aldi?
0: Yeah, I have coffee at this time of the morning with the licorice bullets.
2: Dark yep. chocolate?
0: No. Well, semi-dark. It's not real dark. You won't like it.
2: No,
0: okay?
2: See, I prefer. Yeah, thanks.
3: You're the dark? I'm a milk
2: yeah,
3: chocolate
2: no,
3: bullet
2: I
3: person.
2: I love the dark, yeah.
3: No, milk.
2: Do you?
3: Oh, yeah.
2: Got to be dark.
3: No, it's got to be milk.
2: Okay.
0: Have a good night, guys.
2: Good on
3: Thank you.
2: Gary.
3: Thanks,
2: well
3: Gary.
2: Done,
3: Thank
2: yeah.
3: you for educating us. Because, yeah, I think venues have the, or places have the right to have their own rules. And if it's in their rules about socks, well, you've got to have socks.
2: But it was Bono.
3: I know.
2: You don't say, oh,
3: I know.
2: Sorry, you can't
3: can
2: come
3: you,
2: in.
3: Can you imagine? You know, okay, so you're presumably, you know, in the middle of the night, the boss of, you know, the owner of the nightclub is fast asleep. And so there's the bouncer doing the right thing and saying, right, you know, the boss said this, this is what we're doing. We sent him away. So the next morning, and the boss, you know, sort of calls up the bouncer. So, you know, what happened last night? How's everything going? Yeah, did you have a good crowd? Yeah, no,
2: good
3: yeah,
2: crowd.
3: Yeah. Did you have any issues? Well, we had to turn people away because they weren't wearing socks or they were wearing sandals. Oh, really? You know, that's so well, good on you. Well done for that. And then the bouncer said, and by the way, it was.
2: Front page of every newspaper
3: yes.
2: in the country.
3: Don't.
2: That's it. And here, this is a bloke who, at one point, probably still can have a direct line to His Holiness.
3: Yes, Bono, yes. And he said, John Paul, or whoever
2: yeah,
3: it was back,
2: yeah.
3: John Paul, George, or Ringo, whichever one it
2: one
3: was
2: of
3: at
2: them.
3: The time.
2: Of his,
3: you're not going to believe this.
2: Yeah.
3: So I went down the back end of Australia in this little place called Noosa.
2: Noosa. And they said, you can't.
3: And they
2: come
3: said,
2: in.
3: You can.
2: Off you go.
3: Off you go, son, because you're not wearing socks.
2: And can you imagine Bonner then going to confession?
3: Yes.
2: Forgive me, Father,
3: for I have sinned. I didn't wear socks in
2: I didn't wear
3: in
2: socks
3: Hastings
2: in Noosa. 133693. It is Australia overnight.
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13: Good morning, I'm Gabriel Hodson. A man has died and four others are injured after an alleged shooting at Canley Heights, at a Canley Heights home in Sydney's southwest. Police were first called to Liverpool Hospital around 8:30, where two men in their 20s had turned up with multiple wounds. One died a short time later. 10 minutes later, two men, both in critical conditions, turned up at Fairfield Hospital. At 9:50, a fifth injured man turned up at Liverpool. A retired doctor has been charged with sexual assault. Georgia Condek is in Brisbane.
14: Police allege the now 74-year-old sexually assaulted 15 women between the early 2000s to 2015. The victims were aged in their late teens to 40s at the time of the alleged offences, which took place while the man was allegedly practising at a private health centre in Tarragindi. He's been charged with 148 offences, including 94 counts of rape and 54 counts of sexual assault. He is expected to appear in Brisbane Magistrates Court on June 23rd. Georgia Condek, Brisbane.
13: A 74-year-old pedestrian has now died after he collided with a car in Melbourne's inner west. The crash happened in Droop Street, Footscray, close to midnight on April 20. Victoria Police want to hear from anyone with information. The AFP has carried out its first extradition of a person from Australia to Vietnam. The Fugitive Apprehension Strike Team, or FAST, tracked the 67-year-old Vietnamese national to the Sydney suburb of Canley Vale. She'd been wanted in Vietnam for alleged swindling. Police are hunting a man who pushed an 87-year-old traffic warden to the ground outside a Perth school, putting him in hospital. The offender, aged about 18, stole his hat and whistle, taking off in a black four-wheel drive yesterday. Australia is in the grip of its biggest outbreak of diphtheria in 50 years. The bacterial infection can present as a sore throat, swollen glands or skin infections. Dr. Melina Dalton from the Burnet Institute says it's now spread from the Northern Territory into WA, Queensland and South Australia.
15: Diphtheria is vaccine preventable and Australia does have the tools to stop it spreading further. So now the priority is to make sure that those tools reach the communities that need them most.
13: Animal welfare groups have welcomed a New South Wales parliamentary inquiry into the treatment of dingoes in national parks. The inquiry will examine legislation and the role of dingoes in ecological and cultural contexts. The Humane World for Animals group says for too long, dingoes have been trapped, poisoned, shot and vilified. Finance and the Aussie dollar is buying 71.1 US cents. The Dow Jones is down 117 points and the Nasdaq's down 140.
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13: Hawthorne has pushed to continue playing some of its home AFL games in Tasmania, even after the new team, the Devils, entered the league in 2028. Hawks president Andy Gowers says they proposed playing in Tasmania during the Devils' away games, but the AFL has indicated that won't happen.
17: We'll talk with the AFL about what life looks like for us post-Tasmania. We've got 18 months to work on that. Like any matter that doesn't go the way you want it to, you're disappointed, but we put a strong case forward and I want any Hawthorne members and fans to know that. We really did go to bat for what we thought could work.
13: A Hunter Region great-grandmother is packing her bags to compete for the first time at the Commonwealth Games in Glasgow, which get going from July 23rd. 75-year-old Jackie Hudson is vision impaired and will represent Australia in lawn bowls. That's the latest news and sport.
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27: On the station, giving you the chance to win our 40K countdown, your four-day forecast for Western Victoria. Cloudy today with light showers, but plenty of them, especially this morning. Tomorrow, morning fog, cloudy and 16. Friday, partly cloudy and 16. And then for the weekend on Saturday, a cloudy day and a top of 16 degrees. Today, Hamilton, Casterton and Portland all expecting a top of 16 degrees.
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10: Good work, Gabe. Gabe will join me in the next hour and we will have a look at the papers. The one and only Nathan Kosh has left the building and he will be back next Friday morning. Not this week, but Friday week. He will be back with us. It all depends on his time flying in and out of the great state of Victoria, around Australia, as he does as a Qantas captain. So we're blessed to get just a couple of hours, sometimes 3 hours of his time with him, all part of Australia Overnight. Wherever you're listening, you could be at 5AA in Adelaide. Hello to you, 6PR in Perth, and of course 3AW head office here in Melbourne. And the Ace Radio Network, hello to you. 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I love them. The great country stations right throughout Victoria and into the southern parts of New South Wales. Jan, good morning.
1: Hello, hello.
10: Were you a guide? Were you a guide or a brownie?
1: I was.
10: A brownie?
1: How did you know I rang up about that?
10: I had no idea.
1: I was going to open up by saying, is this the number you call to have a good whinge?
10: Yeah, well,
1: and
10: that's...
1: And then I was going to reassure you, I'm not having a whinge. But you threw out a question before the news.
3: Yep.
1: And unfortunately, Nathan's left the building, so he can't help you with this. But you reminded me of a little thing that we had about the flags. And we had this little cardboard folder which would put the Scottish flag, the English flag, all the parts, and you'd sort of lay them over and eventually it would produce the
10: Welsh, Wales,
1: Union Jack. Mm. Yep, all of them.
10: Yep.
1: And you know why we had so much emphasis on that?
10: Because of our historical connection?
1: Because, Lord, well, the Scouts, the Cubs, Brownies, the guides.
10: Oh, Baden-Powell.
1: Baden-Powell.
10: Of course.
1: Lord General Baden-Powell was preparing us for our part as Scouts and guides in warfare for the Empire.
10: Even then?
1: Absolutely then.
10: Mm.
1: You have a look at the Cubs handbooks over the years, and they have different stories, but they're all about becoming little guides and scouts and lookouts for the imperial glory. Anyway, yes, and I was thinking about the knots. I could still do a reef knot.
10: We can do the knots. I just wonder about when we were certainly at First Camberwell South. As a cub, and then a scout, and then a senior scout, and even in those days, right through to Rovers. So I had a pretty good run. The point of that story is that at 6 or 7, you just didn't know any of that that history around it. It was about learning. It was about embracing the idea of going to cubs and scouts every week.
1: It was fabulous. I enjoyed every minute of it.
10: Yeah, it was great.
1: But that's what it was for.
10: That link, that historical link.
1: Did you go to the Jembrook Scout Jamborees?
10: Yes, we did.
1: Yeah.
10: This is in the mid-late 60s?
1: I was still going to them in the 70s. Not as a... I was helping. I was helping out.
10: As a leader. Yeah.
1: Yep.
10: Even did a couple of jamborees, one in Queensland, which we all went up in a bus.
1: Lucky you.
10: But, well, we had to save for 12 months to get there, by the way. Lots of different quizzes and fundraising to get there.
1: I do have a whinge.
10: Mm.
1: I realised when I picked up the phone.
10: You've come to the right place.
1: Yeah. When Nathan was answering my question about those miniature bulldog, everything dropped out. And at the end, so I turned the radio back on because the phone had gone. And you said, oh, okay, Jan, did that help? Oh, Jan's gone to sleep. I had not gone to sleep. Not happy, Jan. Tony?
10: Oh, I'm sorry. I never do that
1: and
10: again.
1: I texted to you, but the text didn't go through because, do you know what I did? I texted on the phone number, didn't I?
10: Oh, did you? Oh, one job.
1: Anyway, I texted a thank you to Nathan and a reprimand to you. and neither of them went through. So there's my winch for the night. You have a good day.
10: There you
1: good
10: go. Night. You've done well, Jan. Thank you. Now, our dear friend Kenny, good morning.
3: Tony Mac, g'day, my favourite buddy. How you going, Tony Mac?
10: How did you go yesterday, Kenny?
3: Now, Tony Mac, I'm in Melbourne, yeah.
10: That's the one. Kenny, how did you go for the big visit yesterday to Frio?
3: Well, I went to Frio. I went all different places.
10: Was it good?
3: Yeah, for lunch, I didn't have Hungry Jacks. You got to go for lunch.
10: You didn't have Hungry Jacks. That's good. What did you have?
3: I had mixed salad.
10: Oh,
3: chicken.
10: Beautiful.
3: And it was especially made for me.
10: Yum. That's much better for you, isn't it? Lovely.
3: And you get a pound of meat, Tony Mac? I've lost 5 kilos.
10: Look at you. Look at you. The weight is dripping off.
3: Tony Mac, I don't know how I'm doing it. I'm doing it.
10: Maybe a little bit of walking and maybe thinking about eating a little better.
3: Now, you know, remember I told you, Tony Mac?
10: Yeah.
3: That my knee was hurting. It's not hurt anymore.
10: There you go.
3: I'm not
10: happy. It's a miracle. Well done, Kenny.
3: Now, can I say how are your
10: yeah, they're your Kenny. That's very kind of you. They're fantastic, and they're well and happy, and it is a blessing each and every day. Kenny, it's always good to hear from you. Thank you for being part of it, and wish you well. You had a great day yesterday. Johnny DeRemus, Passing Parade. Good morning, John.
4: This is John DeRemus with the Passing Parade, and the story of a perfectionist who refused to settle for anything but the best. I'll be back to tell you more after this message.
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4: Frederick Henry Royce was born in 1863. And when he was 10, his aunt, impressed by his love for all things mechanical, bought him an apprenticeship with the Great Northern Railway. In the third year of his apprenticeship, the good lady fell on hard times and could no longer afford to keep him there. Royce left the railway workshops and tramped north in search of work. In Leeds, he got a job with an engineering firm that was filling contracts for the Italian army. And despite the long hours and the starvation wage he received, he found the time to learn something about electricity, enough to obtain a position with the London Electric Light and Power Company. At 21, he was put in charge of the Liverpool Street Lighting Project. But England was not ready for the break with gaslight. The project collapsed, and he was once again out of work. Together with a young man named Claremont and a capital of less than £70, he formed the firm of Royce and Company and rented a workshop in Cook Street, Manchester. He soon remedied a long-standing defect in the dynamo.

0: He refused to cheapen the product to compete with the mass-produced machinery that was flooding in from America, and the company turnover dropped alarmingly. In the midst of the crisis, he obtained the reluctant consent of the directors to build three cars of his own design. Every man on the project worked upwards of 90 hours a week. Royce himself worked harder and longer than any of them. The date set for the test run of the first Royce car was April 1st, 1904, April Fool's Day. Scared of public ridicule in the event of failure, the directors urged Royce to fix another date. But Royce was ready to go, and go he did, covering the 15 miles between the factory and his home without a hitch. It was then that fate stepped in the person of the Honorable C.S. Rolls, who had just opened an agency for Continental Cars in London. He agreed to finance a full year's output, estimated at 20 cars. Thus did the Rolls-Royce find its place on the market. And by 1907, Royce had evolved a smooth-running six-cylinder model, which the publicity-conscious Rolls named the Silver Ghost. Precision built in every detail, it was to become the base for all the models that succeeded it. In July 1910, tragedy struck when Rolls was killed in an air crash. That same year, strain and overwork caught up with Royce. After a period of convalescence in the south of France, he built a villa near Toulon and announced that he would direct operations from there. When the Great War began in 1914, the company swung over to war production. Royce himself set about designing an aero engine. The result was the Eagle. Completed in 1915, it became the standard engine for the Royal Flying Corps and was superior to any other in existence. He persevered in this field. And in 1930, he laid down the specifications for the Miracle Merlin engine, which was to power the Spitfires and the Hurricanes that smashed the threat of Hitler's invasion. Sir Henry Royce did not live to see his brainchild chase the Luftwaffe from the skies of Britain. He died in 1933, a few days after his 70th birthday. Our time is up until we meet again for another chapter in the Passing Parade. This is John Doremus. Thank you so much, and goodbye for now.
1: What a great piece of information, Sir Henry Royce. Great story, the history of the Rolls-Royce. When we come back, we're going to look at a couple of things, including some birthdays. There's a very well-known, much-loved newsreader, and I so hope he'll be listening. Having a birthday today, so we'll mention that. And one of the most loved actors who passed away in 97, but really when you think about some of the movies in which he starred, and there were many, would have been having a birthday today. And Cher is 80. So we'll give all those details next, all part of Australia Overnight. I'm Tony Mack. Good morning.
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0: We threw that one in. Just have not heard that for such a long time. But it really was a great demonstration, really, of the extraordinary voice that she had then. And later on, maybe we get time perhaps play one of those major hits that she had years and years later after that, which just a phenomenal voice. But happy birthday. She is 80 years today. All part of Australia Overnight. Wherever you are, come and join us. 133-693. Serial not far away. Could do with a couple of callers just to kick us over. 133-693. The question that I raised with Dennis, and I thought we might have a bit of fun with it. Wherever you are, all around Australia, when you think about it, the first pair of jeans that you owned, what brand and from where did you buy them? I'll tell you why a bit later. But think about the first pair of jeans that you owned. What brand? That's the important part. And from where did you buy them? 133, both men and women too, by the way. 133-693 for Australia Overnight.
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8: What is new? Well, I'll tell you what we will do. The other side of the news coming up at 4, we will have a look at what the papers are doing. Fairbit Gabe Hodgson will come in and join moi for Australia Overnight as we do that. G'day, Tone. I still have my Amco jeans purchased in the early 70s from when I was 17. Still fit.
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9: Good morning, I'm Gabriel Hodgson. Two people have died in a crash in Melbourne's southeast. The car lost control on the Princes Highway, close to Dandenong High School, and slammed into a tree around 1:20. Clay, who drives for a living, saw the sedan driving at speed about 2 hours earlier and later came across the crash.
10: Idiot, the worst. I mean, I'm 41, I've been driving since I was 18. I've driven around Melbourne my whole life. It's by far the worst thing I've ever seen. And even the officers were visibly pretty upset.
9: The two occupants are yet to be formally identified. A crime scene has been declared around a Canley Heights home in Sydney's southwest after a fatal alleged shooting, putting five people in hospital. Police were first called to Liverpool Hospital around 8:30, where two men in their 20s turned up with significant wounds. One died a short time later and is yet to be formally identified. Later, an injured 19-year-old also presented in a stable condition. Meanwhile, at Fairfield Hospital, two men have turned up with life-threatening injuries. A specialist team of federal police have located a woman in Sydney's West, wanted in Vietnam for alleged swindling. The 67-year-old Vietnamese national has become the first person Australia has extradited to the Southeast Asian nation. The AFP says Australia isn't a safe haven for international fugitives, and strong partnerships with international law enforcement are critical to keep the community safe. A report claims Australia is wasting more than $1 billion a year on building off-street car parks that end up unused. Jamel Wells reports.
11: The Grattan Institute report recommends dropping rules that force developers to include a minimum number of car spaces when building housing. It says state and local governments typically require new housing to include more off-street parking than residents want, needlessly driving up prices. The report found for a two-bedroom unit, the requirement increases the cost by around $70,000 in Sydney, $62,000 in Melbourne, $113,000 in Brisbane and $137,000 in Perth. Jamel Wells reporting.
9: Australia's biggest diphtheria outbreak since the 1970s has now reported cases in the Northern Territory, WA, South Australia and Queensland. WA has 79 cases, mainly in the Kimberleys. Dr. Melina Dalton from the Burnett Institute says vaccinations and boosters are vital.
12: The spread beyond the Northern Territory shows that it's not just a localised issue anymore, and it highlights how quickly vaccine-preventable diseases can re-emerge when there are immunity gaps.
9: Finance and the Aussie dollar is buying 71.1 US cents. The Dow Jones is down 101 points and the Nasdaq's down 110.
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9: NRL and Dolphin Tom Flegler has revealed the fitness regime that relaunched his Queensland career. The star prop was sidelined by shoulder injuries for almost 2 years, with fears he may never get another Origin shot. Flegler says while he couldn't lift weights or tackle, he never stopped running.
14: You got young up-and-coming players that are looking to take your spot, but one thing I could do is I could come back fitter than I ever have, and I came back in good shape this year, and that was my goal going into the pre-season.
9: Melbourne Victory has parted ways with coach Arthur Dyles after their A-League elimination final exit. Dyles has been on the roll for 18 months. And Brisbane Heat's thrown its support behind a Cricket Australia plan to play the first Big Bash League game of next season in India. It's designed to help generate interest in the Indian market. That's the latest news in sport.
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23: On the station, giving you the chance to win our 40K countdown, your four-day forecast for Western Victoria. Cloudy today with light showers, but plenty of them, especially this morning. Tomorrow, morning fog, cloudy and 16. Friday, partly cloudy and 16. And then for the weekend on Saturday, a cloudy day and a top of 16 degrees. Today, Hamilton, Casterton and Portland all expecting a top of 16 degrees.
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23: It's 11 degrees.
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8: Come join me, Gabe. We'll have a look at the papers in just a tick. As you mentioned, in Melbourne right now, 12 degrees on the way to 17. Perth, just over 9 degrees, but a beautiful day ahead of 25, as Gabe just mentioned. And Adelaide, it is currently 14 degrees. And every morning out of the, that is Tuesday, Wednesday, Thursday, Friday morning edition of Australia Overnight, we have a look at what the papers are doing. That is with Gabrielle Hodson, part of Australia Overnight. That was a really good story. She just sounded pretty upset, that caller, Gabe.
9: Clay, yeah, he'd, cut a long story short, he drives for a living. He had seen a car driving very fast.
8: Very
9: and he
8: quickly.
9: Thought, do I call 000? I think a few people would have called 000. This is 11:20 last night. He's driven into the city, come back, and at 1:20 this car actually lost control and hit a tree. So this is right outside Dandenong High School, southeast of Melbourne, if you are interstate. And he's passed the scene and thought, whoa, that's the car I saw earlier. And so he's stopped, he's spoken with police and people at the scene and a lot of very upset people. If you're on the roads, please drive carefully.
8: We keep saying that. We've been saying that for a long time and every single day.
9: How do you get it through?
8: I don't know.
9: Maybe you need to see something like this to realise how important it is. I don't wish it on anyone, but
8: since
9: might be the wake-up call.
8: Since 19, in terms of road behaviour, we would do that in 79 when I was a young announcer in Mount Gambier.
9: Mm.
8: And here we are in 2026, we're still talking about it. And there is more traffic on the road and just so often, each and every one of us around Australia see silly, appalling behaviour. And what we know is either people die and or do horrific damage to them, which then to those families lingers forever. Forever.
9: The friends, the cousins, the neighbours, the everyone.
8: And you wouldn't do that in real, you wouldn't do that to people in a lift. But why do we think we can do it and behave appallingly inside a car to a car that's just a metre away from you?
9: Yeah.
8: Every single day.
9: Yeah.
8: You know, and the signs that sort of say, you know, slow down or the speed limit is 60, 80 or 100, whatever it is. And yet people think, oh, it doesn't concern me.
9: It does.
8: It does.
9: A car is a weapon, really. Mm.
8: It's
9: a big, fat, you know, one-ton weapon, whatever it weighs, but it's a weapon.
8: Yep.
9: Yeah.
8: It is a lethal weapon.
9: Sure is.
8: We'll look at the papers. In The Age today, a little story that caught my eye, Gabe, is that the federal government has spent more than $1 billion on taxpayer money, compensating universities for students who never attended under an offset scheme that saw some institutions receive $100 million.
9: So they got all this money for students who didn't turn up.
8: Designed to address the under-enrollment, that is, when the university has fewer students accept spots in a course than it has places available. The scheme was created to provide stability during COVID-19. It was anticipated the domestic students would leave higher education in droves, leading to mass sackings of staff that would later have to be rehired. It was introduced by Scott Morrison. Is it still a requirement today? It's
9: well,
8: a lot of money, $100 million.
9: It was still going in 2025. Look, during COVID, I get it, but if you read further into the article, they say that 2021, there was actually a big spike in the number of students. So $1 billion, though, for students that aren't there. I think someone makes a very good point in that story that you get the enrolments and the money has to follow the enrolments. You don't just give money to a uni.
8: I don't know how it works.
9: You get an enrolment, you get money for that person and you help them through the process.
8: Yeah.
9: You don't get money for nothing.
8: Money for nothing and your chicks for free. Good morning, guys. I'm up every morning very, very early. I jump into the truck from Mornington and head to the city at least three times a week on the Monash while sitting on 100. I am passed by a car that makes me look like I am standing still, a common occurrence pretty much every day.
9: Totally get that.
8: Good on you, Richard.
9: I see that sort of stuff on the Western Highway a lot too, yeah.
8: What are you looking at?
9: What else am I looking at? This is a great story. It's a lady called Jackie Hudson. She's 75. She's a great-grandmother. And for the very first time, get this, she's going to the Commonwealth Games.
8: Oh,
9: Not in the stands. She's competing. She's competing in the Commonwealth Games as a 75-year-old for the first time. Now, her son actually represented Australia as a Socceroo in the Sydney 2000 Olympics. Her grandson is a North Queensland Cowboy. But now she's the athlete going to Glasgow in July. So good on you, Jackie. Anyway, lawn bowls, of course, but she took up bowls after retiring, using it as a way to meet people. So she's obviously pretty good at it. She is vision impaired, so she's going in the para section, the vision impaired mixed pairs. But wow, that is amazing. Have you ever heard of that, a 75-year-old?
8: Yeah, bless her heart and soul. Why would you not?
9: Why not? I mean, that's inspiring. That really makes me think if she can do it, anyone.
8: Anybody can do it.
9: We can all do it with a bit of work.
8: Yeah. Did you have a look at the front page of the Herald Sun? The headline simply is Cowards, and it deals with a couple of women accused of spray painting really quite vile messages, including the F word, the Anzacs. F word, the Anzacs, and kill the troops on Melbourne's RSL early morning Anzac Day. It's pretty awful. The paper itself has now named and shamed these two people. One is 20 from Reservoir. The other one is 22 from Northcote. It's pretty dreadful.
9: I don't know. If they want attention, they're now all over the front page of the Herald Sun. The picture, though, they've got sort of full face mask, sunglasses, great big scarves over their heads. I don't know. They come across as just bored uni students or something. But why would you do this? This upsets so many people.
8: So many people. They're only here by the grace of God because of what went before us. We should acknowledge the fact that there are people who, you know, lost their lives.
9: Fought and died.
8: To have the great country that we have, it is so important that we continue to acknowledge that and that people of that calibre not be given any support at all.
9: I'd be very interested to see what happens in the end with this particular case.
8: Just dreadful.
9: Very disturbing.
8: We haven't named it, but it's just the headline of the story in the paper. On a happier, brighter note, lovely picture. They're back together again, which is lovely. Kylie and Jason.
9: Back together again?
8: They're back together.
9: Hang on, aren't they sort of with other people?
8: No, it doesn't matter. They're back together. In fact, here is their song from all those years ago, coming up very shortly. Kylie and Jason back together. Well, that is, they attended a launch for the Netflix
9: documentary. Oh, is that what it is? Okay.
8: But look at the photo. It's a lovely picture of them both.
9: It is.
8: Like it was yesterday.
9: Jason, I thought Jason was bald.

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16: I think last week we were having a conversation about living alone, what it's like to live alone, particularly if you haven't done for a long time. In the next half hour of the program, we will talk to Marnie Lishman. Marnie is a doctor of psychology, and she asked the question, why we need to learn to be alone. Why we need to learn to be alone. Single, finding being alone uncomfortable. Many people try to skip soulless time, solo time. And then maybe even going too quickly back in after a breakup, perhaps, hoping to avoid sitting, just feelings, nothing more than feelings. Anyway, we'll talk more about that when Marnie, who's just amazing, she's fantastic, so we will talk to her just after 5 o'clock this morning. Julian, good morning.
17: People of my age might remember the old ad for the safe bank it used to be. It's your bank. It's your bank. Use it. It's your bank. That was by Sir Henry Bolte. It's a people's bank, your bank, remember?
16: Which brand was it?
17: The State Bank.
16: Was the State Bank. Which one that talked about it's your money, Ralph? Was that also the State Bank?
17: No, it's your money, Ralph. I can't remember that. I'll just come to my mind.
16: Somebody let us know. What was the brand referred to? It's your money, Ralph. I'm sure that may have been State Bank sometime later.
17: Yeah, well, the former State Bank, which became a Commonwealth and Armadale, is now an exclusive restaurant, by the way.
16: Where is it?
17: Kooyong and High Street.
16: Kooyong and High. Okay.
17: Now, there's a lot of graffiti. We had a long line of graffiti along the Toorak Railway Station Bridge long after the death of former Prime Minister Robert Menzies, said Menzies out. That was there for 30 years before they finally got rid of it.
16: Really?
17: That's right, Menzies House. That was quite funny. It was there for years and years and years.
16: Yes.
17: And there was another one that people, long before they had the film Beat Street, which promoted graffiti, that was an old movie of the 80s, we used to have a sign with a face, Who Was Here? F-O-O-E.
16: It was everywhere. Everywhere. Or Foo was here being that little character with the little paws over the top of the lid of the fence line and just pretty much the top of his head.
17: But we never knew who Foo was.
16: Oh, what a promotion that was. And I think it was done, memory story tells me it was done on a tablecloth created somewhere in the United States.
17: Was it really?
16: Somebody will remind us the history of Foo, F-O-O, Foo Was Here.
17: Now, you asked about genes. We're going to come up with a list of many famous people with the surname of Genes. Of course, St Kilda's only premiership coach, Sergeant Alan Genes.
16: Yes, Alan Genes. What a great coach.
17: And what was his famous saying about Hawthorn when he went to Hawthorn? It's a family club.
16: He termed that, did he, the family club?
17: I think he did, and many other famous people like British actress Ursula Jeans. And then, of course, there was a chain of coffee lounges called Gloria Jeans.
16: Gloria Jeans, yes.
17: What happened to Gloria Jeans?
16: I don't know whether they're in Victoria. Certainly, I know they're still well and truly in WA.
17: They were in Perrand Central and in Melbourne Central. I'm not sure about Melbourne Central. I haven't been there for a long time. But the Perrand one went many years ago.
16: Somebody will tell us Gloria Jeans. So where's the nearest Gloria Jeans? We'll have a look at that in just a tick as well.
17: Now, of course, you mentioned the De La Salle, of course. I haven't seen the father, for a long time. I hope he's okay. Mr. Donovan.
16: Mr. Donovan?
17: Terry
16: Donovan. No, I'm sure he'll be fine. Hope he's okay because his son is in the paper today.
17: Father, is he? Terry and Jason, are they?
16: That's right. No, Jason is in the paper. Terry's not in the paper, just Jason and Kylie are in the paper today.
17: Next time I see Terry, I'll give him your regards.
16: Please do, if you will.
17: I did see him a few months ago and I said, you remember Tony said he had met you, he remembered you.
16: That's very kind. Now, I'm just looking at the Gloria Jeans. They're everywhere. So have a look. Yeah. There's one in the Southern Cross Station. Where else, Jay? Is that the only one in the whole of Victoria? Just one.
17: Really? What about the interstate?
16: Just the one. Is that... Sorry, we're just looking at trying to get them. Is there only one, Jay? Oh, no, there's lots. One in Werribee. There's one in... near St Albans. Brunswick, lots of them around the place. Gloria Jeans, Parkmore.
17: Was really a Gloria Jeans.
16: Springvale.
17: They're American, aren't they?
16: That I don't know.
17: That's interesting. Now, of course, it's 60 years since St Kilda won their first premiership, and the supporters must be very frustrated.
16: Do you think?
17: Nobody in the team could remember their 1966 grand final.
16: Oh, yes, maybe. But what a team that 66 was. Fantastic. Now, have a listen to this. This is the It's Your Money, Ralph commercial from a long time ago. Have a listen to this.
17: Yes, please.
1: The phone bill, I thought you were going to pay that out of your cheque account.
2: Well, there's no money left in it.
1: Well, use the other one.
2: No, I can't touch that for about another month.
1: But it's your money, Ralph.
2: Yes, but then the interest
1: won't. But it's still your money.
3: When the State Bank launched the state banking system, it put 400,000 Victorians back in control of their money.
2: Well, let's pull some out of your interest-bearing deposit.
3: If you're still out of control, come and see us.
1: You've got to wait 90 days for that one.
2: So what were you saying about your money?
16: What a commercial. Simple. And didn't we just, grab that by the proverbial, it's your money, Ralph. Those great words, your money, Ralph.
17: It was a state bank, you were right.
16: Yes,
17: what
16: state bank.
17: What about all the building societies that have gone over the last 20 years? Hotham was one, the Resi was another one.
16: They would, and there would be people that would tell us how that, they would have merged with a lot or taken over by some of the majors from memory.
17: Of course, the great downfall of the Labor government. Yeah. Remember the one when John Cain was Premier? The terrible one.
16: Was it John Cain or was it Joan Kerner?
17: I think it was John Cain, was it? When they had the terrible collapse of the Pyramid Building Society.
16: Well, my memory is it was Joan Kerner.
17: It was Joan Kerner. That originated in Geelong, didn't it?
16: Yes, it did. It was based in Geelong. Pyramid Building Society.
17: Hotham was one.
16: Hotham was another big brand, wasn't it? Geelong Pyramid Building Society disaster was triggered by a massive panic-induced run on the banks after months of unchecked rapid growth, poor investments. Does it talk about which Premier, Jay? There, the Farrow Group. In early 90s, growing up, so much information, doesn't get to what we're looking for, does it?
17: The Resi was another one.
16: The Resi was another one. Gee, they were a lot of Resi. They were doing the Bridge Mall in Ballarat. John Kane was the Premier, I beg your pardon, during that time. The 1990 collapse of the Geelong-based Pyramid Building Society. You were right.
17: You went to with De La Salle when in the 1980s, did you?
16: Oh, a little earlier than that. That's very kind of you. So it was a little earlier than that, 70s.
17: 70s. Now, I had a friend, unfortunately, he tragically died. I'll just give you his first name. It's Anthony. He all worked on FM radio. He tragically died about 3 years ago at the age of 55. A really clever kid who loved movies, and he turned to De La Salle probably the 70s and 80s. Anthony.
16: Don't know him because there was a lot of Anthonys at De La. Having said that, I'm going to the school reunion this coming Friday. Is it the Gables? Is it still the Gables there in somewhere in Malvern?
17: Yes, and I knew a few people, the Gables. I've heard of that. Where was it?
16: I think it was in Finch Street.
17: Oh, Finch Street. You're going down near the Caulfield Railway Station.
16: Oh, yeah, exactly right. So that's going to be a huge Friday. We may have one or two. Chris, we'll come to you. Thank you, Julian. 133693. Plenty of room on the board. Anything you want to raise, feel free to do that in this 20 minutes or so. 133693. Chris, we'll come to you next for Australia Overnight. Good morning.
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16: Yeah, lots of things about which we can chat. We will talk all things to do with living alone. Living alone, you won't want to miss it, just after the news coming up. Brody, Chris, morning.
22: Hi, Tony Mac. I was working in 88, 89 in the metropolitan area and as a cook. And I left that job and because the superannuation was under $500, there was only a maximum of $253 a week you could pay. You could probably put anything in the superannuation now, and it might have been $3 for everyone. So I got $88 for my contributions, the other $314, that might be, say, $3 for every dollar from the company, plus interest. That was lost during the Pyramid, Tricontinental and State Bank collapse in 1990. And then I joined the ALP in September 1990, and I met the new Prime Minister and Premier at the Eston Community Centre, which I still have that form, and I'll get him to take a screenshot show you, which was Paul Keaton and Jane Kern replacing John Cain and Bob
16: Hawke. That's right, yeah.
22: And then up until Friday, October the 1st, 1992, I was working on the spot on Joan's fundraising crew, handpicked to work at that the Royal Melbourne Show Grounds in her hut, working alongside Joan Kerner. And Joan, I was telling Bill Short in front of my community centre in the lead up to the 2019 federal election she did say to me on October the 1st, that look, it's not looking that crash up, Chris, but good, happy birthday for the Sunday, October 3. And Bill, as you know, Bill Short was swarming to victory in 2019 before that. News Corp journalist had Bill and his mother in complete tears and virtually turned the whole federal election on her head, and I got really emotional because he only had...
16: What year was this now? We're going back to what year?
22: 2019, when I was speaking to Bill. I was with General 7 camera crew with him, and great plans for broadband to the federal election court, because I did stipulate we are a safe Labor electorate and nothing really gets done because they don't have to do things there and they can risk votes and not actually lose the seat. But he said he had great plans for the federal electorate of Cornwall and the broadband area. But sadly, after that, this court journal had done that job on Bill and his mother and had him do it just so right. Because you only have to ask past members of the ALP, like myself and those currently, but I'm surprised the Murdoch Corporation haven't targeted someone else in the Labor Party for a fair while now, but I may be speaking too soon. They may be waiting for the November state election.
16: Watch this space. It'll be on the way. Good on you. Thanks, Chris. So 133693. Look at all the text. Bank slogans. When you think of those bank slogans, we instantly remember things like, it's your money, Ralph. And the other one, two words, which bank? And even to this day, I don't think they use it any longer, but it was just two words, which bank? And without saying anything else, you know exactly the bank. What are the other bank slogans that we can't think of, that you can? 133693, and there was quite a few of them. 50 cents a week, maybe. That would be another one. Thank you. G'day, Tony Mac. On jeans, Julian mentioned Gloria Jean Coffee. An oddity for you, mate. My sister was given the Christian name Gloria Jean. So add that to your list, Julian. Often pronounced Julian, her initials were G-J-J, as a mind. I love that. Julian, J-U-L-I-N, Julian. Coincidence? We think not.
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16: Part of my job here at 3AW in Melbourne is to look after the breakfast team. I service them with their papers. That's my job. So I go downstairs in the dungeon, bring up the papers, unwrap them, present them for the 3AW Brekkie program. Ross and Russ getting underway in the next 40 minutes or so. If you'd like to be part of this program for a little bit, 133693, coming up after the news, Dr. Marnie Lishman, looking forward to catching up with Marnie, Doctor of Psychology. And the question is why we need to learn to be alone. Why we need to learn to be alone. We'll do all that with Marnie Lishman coming up in the next little bit. Now, anniversary today, Robin Gibb, vocalist with the Bee Gees, was 62 when he died on this day. The year was 2012 for Robin.

0: Selected, Jay. If memory serves, that was at a time when the Bee Gees had temporarily gone their own way. I think Robin said, well, I can do this myself. Didn't last that long. I reckon the year was 69, maybe 70 around that time. They came back, and of course, not soon after that, the rest became history. Robin Gibb, we miss him, we love him. Finish this sentence for Banks. You can bank on the...
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2: Good morning, I'm Gabrielle Hodson. Part of the Princes Highway remains blocked off after a horrific double fatality outside Dandenong High School in Melbourne's southeast. Police on patrol saw the car lose control and slam into a tree around 1:20. It's understood the two people in the sedan were both male. Clay drives for a living and came across the crash. He says it's the worst thing he's ever seen, with people at the site visibly upset.
3: What does it take? I see why Vic Paul pulled their hair out. Those conferences, just like it does, the message doesn't get through. To actually see that tonight, it really changes me.
2: A man has died and four others are injured after an alleged shooting at a Canley Heights home in Sydney's southwest. Police were first called to Liverpool Hospital around 8:30, where two men in their 20s had turned up with multiple wounds. One died a short time later. 10 minutes later, two men, both in critical conditions, turned up to Fairfield Hospital. At 9:50, a fifth injured man turned up at Liverpool. A new report suggests Queensland will be 11,000 beds short by the time of the Brisbane Olympics. News Corp says a new hotel will need to be built every month for the next 6 years to meet demand. At the moment, only 18 new accommodation venues are planned between now and 2032. New figures reveal short-term holiday rentals are far outstripping longer-term rentals. Shelter WA says in some areas there can be just one long-term rental and 22 short-term rentals. CEO Kath Snell says it affects the wider community.
4: We're struggling in areas down the coast to be able to attract people to work in our hospitals and our schools and our community services and our cafes. Yeah, we can go on holiday there, but there's not enough people to sustain the community because they can't find anywhere to live.
2: The federal government has spent more than $1 billion of taxpayer money compensating universities for students they didn't have. A scheme was designed to address under-enrolment during COVID and provide financial security for universities, but it continued until 2025. Higher education experts have told SMH The Age funding must instead follow enrolments. Aussies are being encouraged to support their local heroes for Wear Orange Wednesday. Georgina Winters in Brisbane.
5: Today marks a nationwide effort to recognise the work of State Emergency Service volunteers. Communities are reminded of the important role they play in stepping up when natural disasters strike. In the last 12 months, these crews responded to 14,000 calls for assistance. This Wear Orange Wednesday, the state is urged to pause and say thank you to those who selflessly put others first. Georgina Winter reporting.
2: Finance and the Aussie dollar is buying 71 US cents. The Dow Jones is down 245 points and the Nasdaq's down 156.
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2: Wallyalup or Fremantle midfielder Shea Bolton is expected to pull on the Indigenous jumper in front of a home crowd on Friday. The 27-year-old says Sir Doug Nicholl's rounds in the AFL are a proud occasion.
7: It's a special game and I love playing in those games, you know, and all our family are watching and I feel proud to play AFL football as an Indigenous kid and I love playing in those games and you know, if I can play my best, I'll try.
2: The Dockers are chasing a club record 10th win in a row. Melbourne Victory has parted ways with coach Arthur Dyles after their A-League elimination final exit. Dyles had been in the role for 18 months. He's replaced Tony Popovich, who left to coach the Socceroos. That's the latest news in sport.
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25: On the station, giving you the chance to win our 40K countdown, your four-day forecast for Western Victoria. Cloudy today with light showers, but plenty of them, especially this morning. Tomorrow, morning fog, cloudy and 16. Friday, partly cloudy and 16. And then for the weekend on Saturday, a cloudy day and a top of 16 degrees. Today, Hamilton, Casterton and Portland all expecting a top of 16 degrees.
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28: Now, this is Australia Overnight
0: with Tony McManus. Thank you, Gabriel. I'm right in Australia. Dr. Marnie Lishman, in just a moment, the idea the psychologist will be talking about why we need to learn to be alone. How does that work out for everyone? That car smash in Dandenong, the occupants of that vehicle, this is a text, were teenagers. God forbid they'd be repeat offenders. Then blame the person who kept giving them bail instead of taking them off the street. Because they're in danger to society and themselves. I know. Look, it is confusing. It is confronting. We hear these things. You and I would want those people to be put away, but the legislation would appear, based on what we know, it doesn't always allow for that to happen, and therefore the governments have got to alter in the parliament some of that legislation for it to be able to happen, I think would be the best way of observing it. It is frustrating, and we see it and we hear it each and every day almost. Stan, I think we've got you. Good morning, Stan.
29: Oh, good morning, Tony. Thanks for taking my call.
0: More than welcome.
29: Just before I get on to the Jane Turner era, there's a caller from the country the other night, and that he said that the Brumby Brax government didn't do anything, only the bypass, Balti bypass, and the Geelong Road. Well, Henry Balti built the multi bypass back in the 60s or early 70s, and then I think Lindsay Thompson took over. And the other thing in that is that Labor's only been in 3 years and about 10 months, not 5 years. So he said he went to, got a degree, but he forgot about his facts. But anyway, getting back
0: to... So, hang on, you're talking about Labor Party in Victoria, of course.
29: Yes, yes.
0: Yeah, well, so they've been a bit longer than that.
29: What's that? Beg pardon?
0: The Labor's been in longer than that.
29: No, I'm talking about the caller the other day that said that that's all Brumby and Brax built. It was built 20 years before they even got into Parliament. The multi-bypass by Worry. Yep. Gotcha. Anyway, what I rang to about is the Kerner era. John Kane Jr. Was a person involved when Jeff Kennett, I think, opposed him, and Jeff was that confident of winning it. He cleaned out his office on a Friday night, but anyway, he got beaten. There's nothing like confidence. And then John Kane retired. I don't know whether they had 3 or 4 years in those days. I think it was three.
0: Jane Turner
29: took over. And as you rightly said, or that speaker, the pyramid building in Geelong caused the State Savings Bank to go under. But the main issue I'm raising with you is there's a bloke called Pierre Zuckerman.
0: It wasn't the State Savings Bank. It was the building, what was it called, Jay?
29: A pyramid.
0: Pyramid Building Society, thank you.
29: Yeah, that was part of the reason the State Bank went under.
0: That's right.
29: Years later.
0: My memory serves, we were told by the government the day there was nothing to worry about until it collapsed. And then it
29: did
0: collapse.
29: That's right, yeah. That's right. Anyway, Pierre Zuckerman, they brought him, he was previously in Sydney trying to get a change of government up there previously, I believe. Anyway, they brought him back and made him chief executive of the Herald Melbourne Sun. And Joan Kerner was the premier. And they got a slogan going, the guilty party.
0: Oh, yes, what
29: and
0: a promotion.
29: For 18 months, it was no further back from 3 pages for 18 months, gradually building up. And it was there right up to the election.
0: Yeah, the polka dots were all about that too, wasn't it? It was all about the polka dots. Stan, we've got to move on because we get Dr. Marnie Lishman in just a moment, all part of Australia Overnight. Thank you for all those texts. If you're sending the messages through, keep them coming. 0477 693 693. It's Australia Overnight. I'm Tony McManus. So Dr. Marnie Lishman, learning to live alone. That's next, Dr. Marnie.
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0: Tell you what, it's always good when we catch up with our wonderful Marnie Lishman, Doctor of Psychology. Marnie, good morning.
5: Good morning.
0: Single and ready to mingle, or are we?
5: We are not.
0: Quite often we're not. Particularly after you're jumping maybe the other side of a breakup?
5: Yes, yes. And I think a lot of us have been conditioned, haven't we, for when we've kind of broken up with someone. We've been conditioned to just start looking straight away for somebody else and not even think for one second, just to enjoy that time by ourselves in between.
0: Tell you what, there is something really just gorgeous about spending some time alone.
5: Yes.
0: There is just, there is a tranquility and it's worthwhile occasionally embracing. You know what I'm saying? I'm thinking meditation too works.
5: Well, exactly, exactly. But I think society has these heavy expectations on people to be coupled up. So when there is a gap, when there's that period of time where someone either, has a broken heart or, you know, they can't find the one or whatever it is, everybody just wants to fix that. It's kind of uncomfortable for everybody else for that person to be done by themselves, and they want to, you know, set them up with someone or get them online dating. It feels

0: A wonderful new book, Only You, The Unexpected Gift of Being Ooh. Alone, if people want to have a read. Hope they do.
1: Yes, exactly. Well, it is in all good bookstores now, and you can also get it online as well.
0: Just look it up. Marnie, M-A-R-N-Y, Lishman, L-I-S-H-M-A-N, Doctor of Psychology, regular contributor to Australia Overnight. Always good, Marnie, and we'll talk again soon.
1: Thank you so much.
0: It's all part of Australia Overnight. Well, then you look at all these texts. G'day, Tone. May I recommend the following? You can bank on the whales. And thank you for all those people that text through. Yes, the whales. And what a slogan that was, fondly remembered. The Commonwealth has branches everywhere. Get with the strength. Bank Commonwealth. Another one. We do more than mind your money. We help you manage it. CBC Bank. G'day, Tone. You can bank on the whales. Excellent, Steve. Done it again. And hi, Tone. Just want to let you know for the program, I do a night shift and really appreciate the great guests and callers that you attract on Australia Overnight. So thank you, Ingrid. Very kind of you, Sandy. In Melbourne right now, let me give you the forecast for what's happening across Australia. I can tell you, Melbourne, 12 degrees, on the way for 17. Brisbane, if you're heading up there, 24 degrees and sunny. Perth, hello, 8 degrees, mainly sunny day, beautiful. 25 degrees in Adelaide, 14 degrees right now, heading for 20, wherever you are, right across Australia. It is Australia Overnight. Good morning.
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3: What have you named maybe your pet after? Tim Tam won the Kentucky Derby on this date in 1958. The Tim Tam biscuits were named by Ross Arnott, who attended the Derby and decided that the name of that winning horse was perfect for a planned new line of biscuits. And they're still around today. Tim Tams.
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11: 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Why did the whale blush? 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
1: Degrees here in Melbourne, a shower or two today, a top of 17 degrees. It's 5:30. Good morning, I'm Eddie Summerfield. Two people have died in a crash in Dandenong. The car losing control on the Princes Highway close to Dandenong High School, slamming into a tree at around 1:20 this morning. Clay, who drives for a living, saw the sedan driving at speed 2 hours earlier and later came across the crash.
2: I'm 41, I've been driving since I was 18, and I've driven around Melbourne my whole life, and it's by far the worst thing I'd ever seen. And even the officers were visibly pretty upset.
1: The two occupants are yet to be formally identified. Victoria's most feared bikie gangs have been banned from wearing club patches and colours under new organised crime laws. The Hells Angels, Comancheros, Bandidos and Mongols are among 13 groups caught up in the ban, a decision by the Victorian Attorney General. The Herald Sun reporting the ban extends to jewellery, signs and flags. Former Treasurer Tim Pallas has joined industry calls for an overhaul of alcohol taxes in an effort to wipe out dodgy operators. The ex-state Labor MP is concerned crippling alcohol taxes and excise loopholes for boutique brewers are fueling the illicit spirits trade that mirrors the path of the nation's out-of-control black market tobacco crisis. More than $1 million will be dished out to four councils as part of trials of 30-kilometre-an-hour speed zones. From Chapel Street to Phillip Island, the trials will see money spent on lowering speed limits and, in some instances, the installation of speed bumps. The US Vice President says they don't want to resume military operations against Iran, but they will if they have to. President Donald Trump yesterday announced he was cancelling a military operation planned for this week at the request of Gulf states to allow for further discussions to take place. J.D. Vance says they have one aspect which is not up for negotiation.
3: We have an opportunity here, I think, to reset the relationship that has existed between Iran and the United States for 47 years. That's what the president has asked us to do, and that's what we're going to keep on working at. But it takes two to tango. We are not going to have a deal that allows the Iranians to have a nuclear weapons.
1: A new report says Queensland will be more than 11,000 beds short by the time of the Brisbane Olympics. Here's more from Gabrielle Hodson.
4: A report by investment firm CBRE is sending a stark warning about the delivery of accommodation for the 2032 Olympics. News Corp says Queensland needs the equivalent of another 56 hotels, all of them with around 200 rooms, if it's going to house everyone expected to attend the Games. Just two hotels have opened in the state's southeast in the last year, and at this stage only 18 are planned between now and 2032. The Property Council of Australia is calling on governments to fast-track approvals and waive foreign land tax surcharges. Gabrielle Hodson reporting.
1: Checking finance, the Dow Jones is trading down 230. 33 points, one Aussie dollar buying 71.07 US cents.
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1: Former Essendon Chief Executive Craig Vosso will review the best practice football departments as part of a potential shake-up to the Bombers' setup for next season. Carlton will be without Ollie Hollins for much of the next month after suffering an ankle injury. Melbourne Storm will open the NRL season in Las Vegas next year. Chief Executive Justin Rodsky urging Storm fans to turn the famous strip into a sea of purple before playing the West Tigers. That's latest in news and sport.
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8: For Harvey Norman Hamilton, shop local, shop with confidence. Good morning, it's Emma Clark with your local news update. A major youth wellbeing forum's coming to Hamilton next week with respected psychologist and author Andrew Fuller set to headline the free event. Liam McCullough has more.
9: The Understanding Youth event aims to equip adults with practical strategies to help teenagers build resilience and confidence while supporting mental health and wellbeing. 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Master Dogs personality Jack Kennedy will host the evening event at the Hamilton and Alexandra College Thursday week. 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
8: The Western District community is being encouraged to don a splash of orange today as part of an annual National Volunteer Week initiative. Today is Wear Orange Wednesday and celebrates our SES volunteers, with Chief Operations Officer Alistair Drayston saying it's a chance for the community to acknowledge their volunteers.
10: It's a very exciting day for Vic SES and indeed all SESs around the country. This is National Volunteer Week and we take every opportunity, given that orange is our colour, but we really do encourage and reach out to the community to take part in that and recognise and say thank you into all of our communities right around Victoria.
8: Hamilton's historic post office has celebrated a major milestone marking 150 years of service to the community. An official morning tea was held at the heritage-listed building yesterday, which first opened in 1876. The event was hosted by Hamilton Postal leader Annette Edwards and Australia Post Territory manager Scott McAllister. Ms Edwards said a lot of changes have happened over the years.
11: Most of the changes would be around the mail. When I started, I was a casual relief over Christmas and basically just stamping Christmas cards. These days, we're lucky if we send out two trays, but back then it was a big deal. And yeah, these days we're seeing a lot more parcels come through instead of the card.
8: And that's your local news.
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8: The Hamilton Raiders failed to secure their first points in the South West Men's Soccer League after an 8-goal loss to the ladder leading Warrnambool Rangers Blue. The Raiders netted one goal, but their defence continued to struggle, conceding 9 goals in the loss. And that's your local sport.
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14: On the station, giving you the chance to win our 40K countdown, your four-day forecast for Western Victoria. Cloudy today with light showers, but plenty of them, especially this morning. Tomorrow, morning fog, cloudy and 16. Friday, partly cloudy and 16. And then for the weekend on Saturday, a cloudy day and a top of 16 degrees. Today, Hamilton, Casterton and Portland all expecting a top of 16 degrees.
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14: It's 11 degrees.
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2: The Morning Rush with Sean and Monkey. We'll catch you at 6 a.m. this morning. We catch up with Peter Ford at about 7:20 a.m. each morning. He's our entertainment reporter. This was our interesting chat with him yesterday. G'day to you, Peter Ford.
3: G'day to you both.
2: Now, we're going to talk about a singer here, and she's had a pretty big win. And when we talk about Shakira, you might think, whatever, wherever. But
4: You saw that one coming.
2: What's happened, Pete?
3: Yeah. Well, yeah, so she's been for the last 8 years fighting the taxation department in Spain over tax that they say she should have paid but hasn't paid. And she was saying, no, I have paid exactly what I was meant to pay. So the bottom line with this is it all came down to the law states that depended on the number of days you're in Spain in 1 year, you are counted as a citizen or a visitor. So, for example, I think it's 180 days. If you're there more than 180 days in a year, you are considered a resident. She says, no, I was there less than that. So that's what it's been about. And she's been fighting it for 8 years. So just in the last few hours, it's been determined that, in fact, she is in the right. And the taxation department now have to pay her $90 million Australian dollars.
2: Wow.
4: Jeez.
3: So, yeah, and she's released a statement to say how horrible it's all been for 8 years. But, you know, this is certainly a pretty decent compensation for that. I always found it a very strange case. I mean, you would think it's a case that would be very easy to prove or disprove, you know, because there must be records of people, what date they arrive into a country, what date they leave. Even if you're a famous singer like her, you still have to go through the paperwork of arriving and leaving. Mm. You might do it privately, but you still have to do it. So you would think they'd easily be able to access the records and count the days, as simple as that.
2: Yeah.
3: Anyway, finally they've done that and she's had the win.
2: Pete, I'd never ever thought of this until now. Maybe that's something that, you know, big worldwide artists actually think of when they're planning out the year on how many days they're going to be in their own country for tax purposes. Do you reckon?
3: Oh, they do.
2: Yeah.
3: And not just famous people, but a lot of very wealthy people as well who aren't necessarily famous. And that's why a lot of celebrities have homes in different countries because they think, oh, yes, we'll go there for 100 days, then we'll go back later in the year for 20 days. And so they have to very carefully calculate it so they're only paying tax in one place.
4: Yeah, and it sounds like to her defence she has paid the tax but hasn't been happy about paying if she's getting that back. So,
3: correct.
4: Wow, big windfall for her. Now, we have a bone to pick with you, Peter.
3: Oh, what?
4: Yeah, we had a text overnight from Watto, all right? Watto's an avid listener, loves you. He said, disappointed Peter Ford never mentioned the passing of the great actor Donald Gibb in the last 48 hours. Now, I'm not sure if you or Sean know who Donald Gibb is, but if I said he played...
2: Oh, I know.
4: Wait for it. He played Ogre in Revenge of the Nerds and was famous for a big burp off with Booger in Revenge of the Nerds.
2: Know.
4: Now, do you know Revenge of the Nerds, Shawnee?
2: No, actually, I thought you were going to say someone else. No.
4: No. So for those who know Revenge of the Nerds, Big Ogre, the actor who played him, Donald Gibb, passed away at 71. Watto's very disappointed you haven't mentioned it.
3: Much too young. And I should be hang my head in shame for not having mentioned it. So hats off today to Donald Gibb.
2: There we go. Our entertainment reporter, Peter Ford. Thanks. Let's catch up tomorrow.
3: Bye.
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2: G'day, Sean here. I'll be back at 6 with Monkey for the Morning Rush. Then at 8 o'clock, we'll play Radio Scattergories. This is what happened yesterday when Brad and his mates had a go. $500 jackpot. Brad's having a go at Radio Scattergories today. Hello, Brad.
3: Hey, how you going?
2: Yeah, good. What would you spend $500 on?
3: New phone cover or something like that, seeing as Monkey couldn't hear me too well before.
4: He's out of me. Oh, well, when Brad rang, it's only because Brad, you know, Sean gets scary when he can't hear people on the phone properly during Radio Scattergories.
2: Oh, yeah.
4: So I'm doing it for you, but yeah, you had a bit of trouble with the phone. What are you rocking, mate? Are you an iPhone guy or an Android like me?
3: No, I'm an iPhone man.
4: iPhone man, all right. Good well, man. Yeah. A phone would be handy. Let's get you a letter, mate. That's the all-important thing in Radio Scattergories, in my opinion. It's not a bad letter. It's an R for Roger. An R.
3: Roger,
4: yeah, or Roger. Okay, Sean will be asking. Don't repeat a word among your answers. Say pass if you're not sure, okay?
3: Yep.
4: For $500 and possibly a new phone, good luck.
2: Starting with R, a three-letter word.
3: Rat.
2: Something you clean.
3: Rubbish.
2: Something in the ocean.
3: Rock cod.
2: Something with holes in it.
3: Pass.
2: A person you look up to.
3: Rabbi.
2: Something people are afraid of.
3: Ravens.
2: Somewhere you store something.
3: Pass.
2: Something in an office.
5: Ruler.
2: Something you do in the garden.
3: Rake.
2: Something you hang up.
3: A rack.
2: Something with holes in it.
3: A road.
2: Somewhere you store something.
3: Room.
4: All right, answer for everything.
2: That's an answer for everything.
4: Beat the timer. Plenty of time left.
2: 8 seconds left. I've got one little question mark here, Monkey.
4: Okay. First of all, I'd love to know who's helping you, Brad.
2: Yeah.
3: Got a couple of the lads from work.
4: Oh, a couple of the lads. Good. All right. So what's your question then, Shawnee?
2: Oh,
4: what's your flag?
2: You would have written down the answer. It's the second one. I just put a little question mark there. Something you clean.
4: Clean rubbish?
2: Why do you clean rubbish?
3: You clean it up.
2: Oh, so you have rubbish, some rubbish around
3: rubbish
2: there.
3: Laying around, you
2: oh,
3: clean
2: okay.
3: it up.
2: I'm pictured yeah. you cleaning the rubbish in the bin. You don't clean the...
4: No, I know. I'd accept that. I think that's okay. I couldn't quite hear something you hang up. Was that a rack?
3: Yeah, like a rack of ribs or something at the butcher's.
4: Yeah.
3: Or you might hang up a rack of ribs.
4: You just hang up a rack on the wall. Don't make it too hard for yourself. I think... Oh, hang on. Something with holes in it. Road. Jeez, our road. I haven't seen any holes in roads around
3: mate,
4: here.
3: Mate, have you seen Southwest Victoria?
4: Yeah, I'm only joking, mate. We're joking. You've won $500.
3: You beauty.
2: Oh, come on, mate. A bit more than that.
4: How good.
3: No, I'm going to get a new phone cover. How good's that?
4: Yeah, that's good. You might have to split it with the boys too.
2: No, whoever whispered to you, he did about four or five of them, I reckon.
4: What about ravens? I mean, it's too late, we've paid you, but ravens? People are afraid of ravens, they're those...
3: Oh, I'm absolutely horrified.
2: Oh, yeah. He has nightmares about them.
4: Yeah, they're like a crow. They're nasty.
2: Oh, yeah. Ooh, getting goosebumps.
4: All right, well done. Yeah. Well done, lads. Hold on.
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6: 12 degrees in Melbourne, a shower or two today, a top of 17. It's 6 o'clock. Good morning, I'm Eddie Summerfield. Parts of the Princes Highway remain blocked off after a horrific double fatality outside Dandenong High School in Melbourne's southeast. Police on patrol saw the car lose control and slam into a tree around 1:20. It's understood two people in the sedan were both male. Clay drives for a living and came across the crash. He says it's the worst thing he's ever seen, with people at this site visibly upset.
7: What does it take? I see why Vic Paul pulled their hair out at conferences. Just like it does, the message doesn't get through. To actually see that tonight really changed me.
6: Victoria's toughest bikie crackdown is now in force, with 13 outlaw motorcycle gangs banned from publicly displaying their colours, patches and insignia under sweeping new organised crime laws. The ban targets the so-called Big Six. the Hells Angels, Comanchero, Bandidos, Rebels, Finks, with offenders facing up to a year behind bars and fines of up to $12,000. Attorney General Sonia Kilkenny says the laws are designed to disrupt organised crime networks and stop bikie gangs using their symbols to intimidate communities and recruit new members. Donald Trump has warned there could be another strike on Iran in the coming days if they can't reach an agreement. Further negotiations are ongoing. The US president again threatening more military action if they can't reach a deal.
5: We were going to be striking very... It would have been happening right now. Yeah, it was all done. The boats, the ships are all loaded. They're loaded to the brim. And we're all set to start.
6: Australia's 23rd Governor-General, Dr. Peter Hollingworth, has died at the age of 91. After 11 years leading the Brisbane Diocese, he was appointed as the Queen's representative in 2001. He resigned in 2003 amid controversy over his handling of child abuse in the church. Major Australia banks are using OpenAI's most powerful artificial intelligence model to test vulnerabilities in their cybersecurity systems. Commonwealth Bank and Westpac both utilising GPT 5.5 cyber. Teachers at one of Melbourne's most expensive schools have claimed they were banned from printing in colour. Teachers at Lauriston Girls' School were told by email on Monday the school had exceeded its colour printing budget for the year and the restriction was put into place. But the Herald Sun reports just days later the school reversed its decision. Also making news, the Reserve Bank has hinted a fourth successive rate rise might be avoided next month, despite rising inflation and economic growth stabilising. Checking finance, the Dow Jones is trading down 233 points. One Aussie dollar is buying 71.08 US cents.
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6: Essendon's new chief executive Tim Roberts wants fans to again be proud of the football club. The former board member insists the club won't deviate from its current long-term strategy. The Bombers face fellow cellar dwellers Richmond, West Coast and Carlton over the next 3 weeks. If they go winless in that stretch, pressure is expected to come for coach Brad Scott. Roberts wouldn't weigh in on the coach's future when asked on Seven.
9: Oh, look, I'm not into sort of speculation. Our focus at the moment is to continue to build and develop our players, and that's not going to happen overnight. So we set a strategy and we're going to stick to it.
6: And in the Premier League, Bournemouth lead Man City 1-0 after 67 minutes. That's the latest news and sport.
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11: Good morning, it's Emma Clark with your local news update. Emergency services responded to a four-car collision at the intersection of Ballarat Road and Ripon Road in Hamilton just after 9 o'clock yesterday morning. Several people involved in the crash suffered minor injuries and were taken to Hamilton Base Hospital as a precaution. No major injuries were reported, with police and emergency crews attending the scene at around 9:14. Traffic was impacted for a short time in the area whilst the incident was cleared. Families, carers and educators across the Southern Grampians are being invited to a free youth mental health forum in Hamilton Thursday next week. Liam McCullough has the details.
12: Internationally recognised clinical psychologist and author Andrew Fuller will present practical strategies to help young people build resilience, confidence and healthy relationships. The event is part of the Understanding Youth series, coordinated by Wellways and local youth organisations. Hosted by Jack Kennedy, the forum will be held at the Hamilton and Alexandra College. Liam McCullough, Ace Radio.
11: A milestone celebration was held in Hamilton yesterday, with the town's historic post office turning 150 years old. With more details on the celebrations, here's Sam College.
13: The post office, first opened in 1876, has continued serving the community through generations of change. An official morning tea was hosted by Annette Edwards and Scott McAllister, with past and present employees in attendance. Southern Grampian Shire Mayor Dennis Heslin and representatives from Dan Tehan's office also joined the celebrations. 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
11: Hamilton Raiders under 17 side picked up their second win of the Southwest soccer season. The Raiders' success was led by Josh Kenechukwu, who netted four goals in their side's 6-2 victory. The Raiders will take on the third place Warrnambool Wolves in round five, with both sides yet to suffer a loss this season. And that's your local sport.
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17: On the station, giving you the chance to win our 40K countdown, your four-day forecast for Western Victoria. Cloudy today with light showers, but plenty of them, especially this morning. Tomorrow, morning fog, cloudy and 16. Friday, partly cloudy and 16. And then for the weekend on Saturday, a cloudy day and a top of 16 degrees. Today, Hamilton, Casterton and Portland all expecting a top of 16 degrees.
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17: It's 11 degrees.
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2: Good morning. It's the Morning Rush. 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
4: Oh, hello, Sean. Happy Wednesday, everybody.
2: Big shout out and hello to everyone that's listening through the Listener app as well. We got a big shock yesterday, Monkey, that we had listeners from Portugal.
4: Yeah. Well, they're in Portugal. It was an interesting interesting type of communication we received too from Wally and Pam. Good morning if they're listening. Now, today being a Wednesday.
2: Yeah, that's right.
4: It's where are you off to Wednesday? Where are you headed? What are you doing? Where are you off to? Now, we don't want to confuse people because it's a significant day on the calendar too. Where your Orange Wednesday, and that's to honour our great people in the SES, Sean.
2: Yeah, lots of SES units right around the country celebrating that today as well. So good on you guys.
4: Maybe if you are off to somewhere today, an appointment, work, holidays.
2: Wear orange.
4: You can wear orange. But anyway, let us know. Where are you off to Wednesday?
2: Yeah, send us a text 0437 882 000.

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0: Prince on the Morning Rush, 24 past 6. You got Sean and Monkey here.
1: I can remember on New Year's Eve 1998, right? Tanya heavily pregnant. We're at a New Year's Eve party and that song came on and we're all...
0: Partying like it's 1999.
1: We're partying like it's 1999, which was coming up.
0: Yeah, that was, yeah.
1: Now it's, oh, so long ago.
0: Wow, hold on a sec. So that's, that'd be Harry.
1: Yeah, 27 years
0: 26
1: ago.
0: Plus two and they've dropped the six, dropped the two. Yeah, good on you.
1: Well done.
0: We're doing this stumper now. We're trying to stump you with a little brain teaser. We're going to go straight to Margie and say hello. Margie's out walking. Is it cold, Margie? How many layers you got on?
2: Yeah. Oh, no, just the two layers, but it's going to be like that from the next couple of weeks. We're going to have to put on more.
1: No, unless you keep going, Margie. And, Margie, I think you sent us a text recently talking about layers with your famous Morning Rush stubby holder. You take it on tour. It's been to the MCG. It's been to concerts. And yeah. I think you're at the cinema.
2: Yes, we were at the picture seeing Devil Wears Prada too, because you were talking about that as well, weren't you?
1: Yeah, we were at some stage.
0: What, you had a tinny at the cinema?
2: Yeah, yeah, we did. We're a girls group and we just do what we want to now. We don't have kids at home.
0: The there most well-travelled stubby holder going around. That's brilliant. All right, today's stumper, very quickly. 20% of spouses say this is a source of stress in their marriage. What is this, Margie?
2: We were thinking going to where the kids are going to go to school.
1: Oh yeah.
2: We're going to school them.
1: Yeah, that can be an issue with couples for sure. Good answer, not correct though. Enjoy your walk, Margie. Nice to hear from you.
2: Have a great day.
1: Yeah, you too. Let's go to Kev. I'm not sure Kevin's out walking, but he's always up at this time. Are you walking, Kev, or are you working? What are you doing?
3: No, mate, I'm in the van on the way to work.
1: Nice, mate. All right, you're a regular stumper, and of course, Kevin, Margie, and anyone who gets on air with us could be winning Caller of the Month, which is $1,000 to spend at Lakeside Tourist Park, Hallscat. Shorty, give Kevy the stumper again.
0: All right, Kev, 20% of spouses say that this is a source of stress in their marriage. What is this?
3: Wouldn't happen to be golf, would it, going to golf? Golf?
0: Wouldn't happen to be golf. It would happen to be golf.
1: Well,
0: absolutely.
1: Done, Kevy.
0: Yeah.
3: Woohoo, got one right.
0: Yeah, Kev, he's a battler years ago. But, yeah, I get that, 20%. I can relate to that.
1: You get that personally?
0: Communication is the key when it comes to this. Golf pretty much is two-thirds of your day. Yeah, I'm leaving now. I'll be home at this time.
1: Mm. Mm. Have spouses worked out yet that the game of golf doesn't go for 6 hours?
0: Don't tell.
1: It's about four. Pre and post is the issue. More post.
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17: 12 degrees in Melbourne, a shower or two today, a top of 17 at 6.30. Good morning, I'm Eddie Summerfield. Police will investigate whether speed was a factor in a horror double fatality crash in Melbourne's southeast. Madeline Burke reports.
18: The car lost control, slammed into a tree and burst into flames on the Princes Highway in Dandenong around 1.30 this morning, killing the driver and a passenger. The sedan was earlier seen driving at speed in Hallam. Two people, believed to be males, are yet to be formally identified. Princes Highway remains closed in both directions between Robinson and James Streets, while detectives from the Major Collision Investigation Unit continue their investigation. Madeline Burke, Melbourne.
17: Young business leaders are joining forces to lobby the Albanese government to rethink its tax reforms. 40 founders have written to the Prime Minister, warning against stripping the capital gains tax discount from productive asset investments. Labor's legislation to change the CGT system and negative gearing measures will be introduced to Parliament next month. More 30-kilometre-an-hour speed zones are coming to Victoria. Trials will be rolled out in four council areas from Chapel Street, while Geelong Council plans to lower limits in Port Arlington on streets near its pier. The Island government splashing more than $1 million on the trial. Unions are pushing for a 6% minimum wage increase at the Fair Work Commission. Hearings for the Commission's annual wage review start today. ACTU President Sally McManus says the Middle East war has put pressure on the cost of living and our lowest paid workers deserve more.
19: We'll be arguing that workers should get a 6% pay rise to make sure they keep ahead of inflation, with inflation going up because of the war. Employers are arguing that workers should get a pay cut.
17: There's fresh doubts over Victoria's move to renewable energy. New documents revealing the state's most advanced offshore wind project will now not be completed until at least 2037. Also making news, Victoria's toughest bikie crackdown is now in force, with 13 outlaw motorcycle gangs banned from publicly displaying their colours, patches and insignia under sweeping new organised crime laws. And today is Wear Orange Wednesday, the national day of recognition to say thank you to SES volunteers. In the last 12 months alone, Victorian SES volunteers have responded to over 32,000 requests for assistance to keep communities safe across the state. Checking finance, the Dow Jones is trading down 233 points. One Aussie dollar buying 71.06 US cents.
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17: Arsenal has won its first Premier League title in 22 years. Manchester City's hopes dashed with a 1-1 draw with Bournemouth.
21: How much longer is left here? That's it. There is the full-time whistle. The title race is over and Arsenal are the champions. Guardiola's team have fallen short in their penultimate game of the campaign.
17: Commentary on Stan Sport there. The result also guarantees European football for the Cherries. Hawthorn star Will Day says he can't wait for Friday when he returns from injury in the VFL. While Darcy Cameron has trained strongly for Collingwood as the ruckman presses for a return against West Coast on Saturday. That's the latest in news and sport.
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2: Good morning, it's Emma Clark with your local news update. The Green Triangle Fire Alliance says its fire detection camera network has played a critical role in protecting southwest Victorian communities during the recent high-risk fire season. The system detected 15 unplanned fires across the region in the most recent summer, with all quickly contained thanks to early response efforts. Cameras located at sites including Durgham, Digby, Dartmoor and Nelson provided rapid smoke detection and real-time intelligence to firefighting crews. The Alliance says the technology continues to improve through artificial intelligence and complements traditional fire tower operations. A free community forum focused on youth mental health and wellbeing is being held in Hamilton Thursday, the 28th of this month. With more, here's Liam McCullough.
15: The Understanding Youth event aims to equip adults with practical strategies to help teenagers build resilience and confidence while supporting mental health and well-being. 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Master Dogs personality Jack Kennedy will host the evening event at the Hamilton and Alexandra College Thursday week. Liam McCullough, Ace Radio.
2: Victoria's dairy farming lobby is set to reunite after breakaway group Dairy Farmers Victoria agreed to amalgamate back into the United Dairy Farmers of Victoria. Dairy Farmers Victoria president and Lepent local says the splinter group was initially formed following widespread industry anger over severe funding cuts made by the VFF.
22: The issues that we had with the previous management was really stifling what we were able to do to represent dairy farmers in Victoria. So Dairy Farmers Victoria has played a strong role up to this point and will continue to do so. So Dairy Farmers Victoria will continue, but the Dairy Farmers Victoria being an advocate, that will cease, and the one voice for advocacy will come through UDV.
2: And that's your local news.
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2: Dartmoor dominated Heathmere in round five, with the Giants kicking a massive 213-point total with 33 goals kicked all up. Dale Backman and Ethan Murdoch each kicked six, while Lockie Glare kicked four in a best-on-ground performance for the Giants. Dartmoor will look to continue the momentum from their 194-point win as they take on Royston's in round six.
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25: A very good morning to you. Welcome to Country Today on the Ace Radio Network. It's Wednesday, the 20th of May. I'm Jade Egan, filling in for Libby Price. Coming up on the program today, we'll take a look at what's going on in the lamb market, starting with what's happening over in the US. Trade lambs are going for roughly $600, while Australian producers are receiving around half that for theirs, although it is creating opportunity for Australian lamb exports. You'll hear from a market analyst from Hamilton. And Sheep Producers Australia is leading a national initiative to build confidence across the sheep industry. You'll hear all the details about the Green Sheep Project. Those two stories coming up this morning on Country Today.
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24: Hamilton Mazda, your local Mazda dealer since 1965, LMCT 403.
26: Good morning, I'm Chris McCarthy in the Victorian Rural Newsroom. Nearly 40,000 tonnes of urea has been secured to help Australian farmers as the Middle East conflict continues to restrict supply. The shipment has been sourced from Brunei, while usual sources are blocked due to the closure of the Strait of Hormuz. It's expected to land in Western Australia late this month or in early June. Prime Minister Anthony Albanese is hopeful the additional stock can give farmers greater certainty.
27: When they're thinking about planting their crops and what they will need to go forward. We're an important food supplier, not just here for domestic use, but of course we are a food bowl for the region.
26: North Queensland farmers have described the federal government's rejection of a key flood recovery package as heartbreaking. The state's government had tabled a jointly funded $94 million package to help producers restock their herds after an estimated 90,000 head of livestock were lost over the wet season. The proposal has been struck down by the Commonwealth, with local politicians saying no explanation was given as to why. Queensland Farmers Federation Chief Executive Joe Shepherd says it's at odds with the National Food Security strategy,
28: which explicitly acknowledges resilience as a critical goal in developing the future of Australia's food supply system, which sort of makes this decision all the more disappointing. So we are collectively as the ag sector, but also local government and the community of that region, asking for the federal government to reconsider this decision.
26: Victorian Nationals MP Tim Bull has announced he will step down in November ahead of the state election. Mr Bull has held the seat of Gippsland East for 26 years, including 13 on the front bench as a minister or shadow minister. He won the last state election in 2022 with an almost 74% share of the two-party preferred vote. APRIS say they expect the industry to continue to struggle over the next 2 years before it starts to recover from the impacts of the Varroa mite. The pest has spread throughout bee colonies across the country since it was discovered at the Port of Newcastle in 2022. Australians are being encouraged to buy locally sourced honey to support the sector this World Bee Day. Head beekeeper at Parliament House, Cormac Farrell, says the mites are incredibly difficult to control.
0: We've had a lot of beekeepers report losses very high, up to sort of 80%. To their colonies. It's going to be a really tough couple of 12 months, I reckon, and then things will hopefully start to settle down. We're already starting to see signs of that happening in some of the earlier impacted areas.
26: A 17% profit bump for agribusiness giant Elders was not enough to inspire investors, instead prompting a mass sell-off on the ASX. The company's shares fell by nearly 25% on Monday afternoon, with concerns the fuel crisis, rising corporate costs and a looming managerial departure will impact profits over the next 12 months. And scientists are working to determine if the juice from the Queen Garnet plum could help with dementia and obesity. The fruit was created in the Queensland Department of Primary Industries Research Centre at Stanthorpe. Nutrafruit Chair Bonnie Gosh says there are a number of trials underway using the fruit.
1: But the scientists are working so hard at different things. You know, it's good for the heart, they say. And we've got clinical trials going on at the University of Wollongong for the heart and blood pressure and blood sugar.
26: And that's the state of the country. I'm Chris McCarthy. Good morning.
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3: Joining us now is Chris Godfrey, Senior Forecaster for the Bureau of Meteorology. Chris, good morning to you. What can we expect with the weather?
4: Morning, Daniel. Well, looking pretty autumnal now. The move to winter, so we've sort of got slightly showery conditions in the south of Victoria. Maybe a little bit clearer up in the north. There's just a light shower just making it across the ranges during the day, but certainly nothing significant rain-wise. We have had a few fog patches to start the day in the northeast as well. But in terms of temperature, not really a huge amount of variation across the state. Looking at a few of the centres, Wodonga a top of 16 today, 18 for Echuca and Swan Hill. Over in the west, it's 17 for Horsham, 16 for Hamilton and also Colac. And then over in Gippsland, it's 16 with a pretty chilly day in Wonthaggi with that wind coming off the ocean, and 17 in Sale. So as we do start to move towards the end of the week, we will see conditions dry out. Maybe just a couple of light showers in southern Victoria for tomorrow. And then we do have a couple of dry days coming up after that as a large high moves across the eastern part of the country. And that's ahead of our next front, which is due to come through on Sunday. Though at this stage, we're not really expecting significant falls of rain to come out of that. Just a few millimetres over southern and mountain Victoria, and only just some light falls in the northwest to come through on Sunday.
3: 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Chris Godfrey, Senior Forecaster for the Bureau of Meteorology with your Country Today weather.
25: Coming up next on Country Today, we'll take a look at what's going on in the lamb market. And over in the US, trade lambs are going for $600, while Australian producers are receiving roughly half that. We'll find out what it means for our exports.
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25: Let's take a look at what's happening in the lamb market over in the US. Trade lambs are going for $600, while Australian producers are receiving roughly half that amount for theirs. The difference in price, however, is helping drive demand for Australian lamb exports. Joining us on Country Today this morning is market analyst at Mercado in Hamilton, Angus Brown. Angus, welcome to the program.
11: Thank you.
25: Okay, so tell us a little bit about what's going on here. Why is there such a significant difference in prices?
11: Well, American lamb prices are usually stronger than ours, simply because their flock is so much smaller, so they don't have enough domestic lamb to supply the domestic market. Their flock's 5 to 6 million head compared to ours, which is 70 to 80 million head, so it's tiny relative to ours. So, yeah, it's like anything, they like to eat their own domestic US bred lamb, so that's what drives the prices over there, along with the fact that beef prices are very strong in the US now as well. So, and we're mainly an export market, so our lamb has to make its way to America, which generally leads to a price gap.
25: Given we are major exporters, what opportunity does this create here for us?
11: It definitely means that we've seen the price of our export lamb cuts go up, and that's partly been in response to tight lamb supply here and high prices we saw late last year and into this year. So that's helped drive that supply and demand. Like, demand from the US has been strong because of the high prices over there, and then our supply has been tighter than it has been for the last couple of years. So that's helping drive those prices higher, and it just means we've got a good market for our lamb, and it's helped boosting the price.
25: In terms of the lamb market here in Australia, what story is playing out at the moment?
11: We're sort of looking like it's heading into a flock rebuild at the moment. Season's better in areas which have had an ordinary season for the last couple. Not so great in northern New South Wales, although they've had some rain in the last couple of days. And the flock's been in decline in WA because of the sheep live export ban, which is coming up. So combined with those things has seen the flock decline, which is sort of why we've seen tight supply and better prices this year. And so it's playing out now that a lot of stock are being held back, female stock, to rebuild that flock, which is helping drive prices higher.
25: What's the general mood of the sheep market?
11: It's pretty buoyant at the moment. I mean, yeah, people probably needed these values to get back on track a little bit. You know, we're not far, we've come off a little bit, but it's still pretty strong prices historically, and it's making, it's definitely driving people to increase their productivity because they can, there's money in it for them with these strong lamb prices.
25: What are you anticipating will play out over the coming months?
11: Things will get, usually they get very tight in winter. There are process shutdowns and things, and trying to manage that type sheep and lamb supply through the winter. So we should see prices where they are or stronger really sort of through June, July, and then coming into August, it depends a bit on what the spring does, but you can't really see prices crashing too hard at this stage because there is still that impetus there to rebuild flocks on the East Coast, especially where they've been in decline for the last couple of years.
25: Just finally, you're based in Hamilton. You got some of that rain over the weekend. How much?
11: Yes, we got 20 mils on Saturday night. So that was nice. It took us to over 70 for the month. So, yeah, really nice to have an autumn break this year. We're after 2 years where we haven't had one at all. So, yeah, very positive around here in terms of having some grass going into lambing, which is nice.
25: It's great to hear. Angus, thank you so much for joining us on Country Today. Great to have you on the program.
11: No worries.
25: Angus Brown is a market analyst at Mercado in Hamilton. This is Country Today. Still to come on Country Today for this Wednesday morning edition of the program, you'll hear all the details about a national initiative launched to build confidence across the sheep industry. It's a project from Sheep Producers Australia. You'll hear all about it next.
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0: national initiative has been launched to build confidence across the sheep industry while helping producers respond to changing climates and evolving market expectations. The Green Sheep Project was launched nationally at AgFest in Tasmania. Sheep Producers Australia is leading the initiative, and Country Today's Pat Gordon spoke with project manager Carolyn Cameron.
1: It's a new initiative that's funded through the National Heritage Trust by the Department of Ag, Forestry and Farms, and it is looking at the opportunities to support sheep producers to better understand, measure and communicate on-farm sustainability, and particularly to understand the natural capital and biodiversity values that they have on their farm. We're doing this because we're aware that the market overseas particularly is looking at not only do they do a good job with their product, but what is it like for the animals? How have they been raised? What is the farm like? What are the other values around the products that the people are consuming?
2: And Carolyn, how will this project help producers respond to not only those changing climate conditions, but yeah, those changing expectations as well?
1: So we're working with four different NRM regions across the country. We're working with Gunnelg Hopkins, the Holbrook Landcare Group. Last week we were down in Tasmania with NRM South and Wheatbelt NRM, and they're going to actually have demonstration projects in their regions. They're going to work with producers and then have field days, opportunities to really understand in their particular climate and conditions, what is it that you need to do to be climate aware, climate ready? How do you make it better? What's your natural capital like? And how do you actually prove to others that you're doing this? What do you need to record? How does it need to work? So we're rolling up our sleeves and working together.
2: And am I right in saying that this is a three-year project?
1: You are indeed. We're about 7 months into a three-year program, so plenty of scope for people to become aware and get involved. There's opportunities coming up for field days in around Warrnambool and in Holbrook and over in the wheat belt in Katanning as well.
2: And Carolyn, from a Sheep Producers Australia perspective, how important was it to get this program off the ground?
1: We were delighted. We know that our sheep producers do a great job, and this gives them a chance to be able to record that and to understand that and to be able to show the world what a great job they're doing. So I know some of your listeners probably apply for grants as well, and it's a process that you have to go through to get extra money that enable these things to happen.
0: Carolyn Cameron of Sheep Producers Australia speaking with Country Today's Pat Gordon. That's it for Country Today for this Wednesday morning edition of the program. If you stay on the ACE Radio Network, I'll be back with you just after the midday news, and I'll have more stories for you then. I'm Jade Egan. This is Country Today. 3M.

0: South Australia brings you the simple pleasure of autumn in the hills. Scarlet, crimson, maroon, amber, saffron, burgundy, ochre, ruby, aubergine? Is that a colour? South Australia, celebrate the simple pleasures.
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5: 12 degrees in Melbourne, a shower or two today, a top of 17 at 7 o'clock. Good morning, I'm Eddie Summerfield. Police believe speed was a significant contributing factor to a horror crash in Dandenong that's left two people dead. Two males were inside a Honda Accord which lost control, slamming into a tree and burst into flames on the Princes Highway at around 1:30 this morning. Debris is strewn across all lanes of the Princes Highway, with a front wheel ending up 100 metres away from the vehicle. Detective Inspector Craig McAvoy says the highway is likely to remain closed for most of the morning.
6: At this point in time, it appears speed is a significant contributor to the collision, but that will all come out as part of the investigation.
5: The crash happened outside Dandenong High School. Police are working with Department of Education to minimise the impact on students. Victoria Police says more than 450 former officers have already expressed interest in returning to help staff station counters, freeing up frontline police to fight crime. The new reservist roles will handle admin duties like answering phones, paperwork and taking crime reports. Former Treasurer Tim Pallas is backing industry calls for an overhaul of alcohol taxes in an effort to wipe out dodgy operators. The ex-state Labor MP is concerned crippling alcohol taxes and excise loopholes for boutique brewers are fuelling the illicit spirits trade, mirroring the out-of-control black market tobacco crisis. The father of Bianca Jones, one of the victims of the mass methanol poisoning outbreak in Laos 2 years ago, says it's bordering on abhorrent to think there is alcohol being sold in Melbourne that contains methanol. The World Health Organization is sending more testing kits to the Democratic Republic of the Congo as they work to stop the transmission of Ebola. At least 136 people have been killed in the outbreak and more than 500 suspected cases have been reported. Epidemiologist Dr. Paul Griffin telling Today the rollout of a new vaccine could still be months away.
7: Obviously, by then we hope to have it much more contained than it is now, and that's why WHO and other collaborators going in there doing all those good things to find the cases and reduce transmission is the most important thing we can do right now.
5: Teachers at one of Melbourne's most expensive schools have claimed they were banned from printing in colour. The decision has since been reversed after teachers at Lauriston Girls' School were told by email on Monday the school had exceeded its colour printing budget. Also making news, more than $1 million will be dished out to four councils as part of trials of 30-kilometre-an-hour speed zones. Young business leaders are lobbying the Albanese government to rethink its proposed tax reforms. And a new report says Queensland will be more than 11,000 beds short by the time of the Brisbane Olympics. Checking finance, one Aussie dollar buying 71.07 US cents.
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5: Arsenal is Premier League champions. The Gunners' first title in 22 years secured after Manchester City drew with Bournemouth 1-1. Hawthorn star Will Day says he can't wait for Friday when he returns from injury through the VFL. The midfielder hasn't played a game this year, telling Fox Footy he's so excited to play for Box Hill in Williamstown on Friday night.
8: Done a lot of planning sort of the last month. At this stage, obviously play Friday and see how the body goes, but we think I'm at a stage where I've had some good fitness, had some good full training.
5: That's the latest in news and sport.
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10: Good morning, it's Emma Clark with your local news update. Today is Wear Orange Wednesday, with Southwest and Western District residents encouraged to don orange in support of SES volunteers. Chief Officer of Operations Alistair Drayton says it's an exciting day for the organisation and an opportunity to recognise volunteers.
11: It's a very exciting day for Vic SES and indeed all SESs around the country. This is National Volunteer Week, and what SES has done specifically is work on a good acronym of Wear Orange Wednesday, WOW Day, and we take every opportunity, given that orange is our colour, but we really do encourage and reach out to the community to take part in that and recognise and say thank you into all of our communities right around Victoria.
10: Hamilton's iconic post office has celebrated 150 years of operation with an official morning tea yesterday, recognising the landmark's long history in the region. Sam College has more.
12: Australia Post this week celebrated 150 years of the Hamilton Post Office, one of Victoria's oldest operating post offices. Opened in 1876, the heritage-listed building was added to the Australian Commonwealth Heritage List in 2011. Postal services in Hamilton date back to 1844, when the town was known as the Grange. Hamilton postal leader Annette Edwards says despite many changes over the years, the post office remains an important service for locals. Sam College, Ace Radio.
10: A four-vehicle crash caused delays at the corner of Ballarat Road and Ripon Road in Hamilton yesterday morning, with emergency services called to the scene at around 9:14. Several occupants reported minor injuries and were transported to Hamilton Bays Hospital for assessment as a precaution. Authorities say no serious injuries were recorded. Police managed traffic in the area whilst emergency crews worked to clear the scene and assist those involved in the collision. And that's your local news.
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10: Frank's home Wallacedale is back to their winning ways with a 51-point victory over Westerns on Saturday. The Saints forward line was led by Charles Murray, who kicked five goals, while Jaden Walter delivered a best on-ground performance. The Saints host Cavendish in round six, with both sides currently in the top four, and that's your local sports update.
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14: On the station, giving you the chance to win our 40K countdown, your four-day forecast for Western Victoria. Cloudy today with light showers, but plenty of them, especially this morning. Tomorrow, morning fog, cloudy and 16. Friday, partly cloudy and 16. And then for the weekend on Saturday, a cloudy day and a top of 16 degrees. Today, Hamilton, Casterton and Portland all expecting a top of 16 degrees.
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14: It's 11 degrees.
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12: Good morning to you both.
9: It's a show that I went through stages where I did watch this show and I haven't watched it for a few years, but I tell you what, it rates very well, not just here, right around the world. I'm talking about Married at First Sight, and there's a bit of a scandal going on, but it's not here, it's over in the UK.
12: Yeah, and for legal reasons, we have to be really clear to say that the production company who produced the show in the UK is not the production company that produces the show here in Australia. But it is a massive scandal because of what has happened is a TV show called Panorama, which is kind of like a 60-minute show, which is on the BBC. They did a whole episode on the dark side of maths, and they had three women come forward and make very serious claims about things they allege happened to them during the filming of the show. Two of the women claimed that they were raped by their supposed husbands on the show. A third one has said she was the victim of inappropriate sexual contact. So three women making very serious claims. So got to add, none of them have gone to the police at all. The police have said, please come to us, let us deal with it. But they've gone to this TV show instead. So what's happened in the short term is obviously Channel 4, who put the show to air over there, they're having all these internal investigations. And the show has, the next series of the show, which is due to start in 6 weeks, which is not where this has allegedly happened, that's all been shelved. All the prior series of the show, which was available on the Channel 4 library to go and stream, they've all been taken down whilst this is all playing out in whatever way it's going to play out.
10: Wow, that is massive. And so hearing what you're saying there, this is seemingly from a previous season of it over there.
12: The belief is it was the last season that went to air. But where it gets even messier, and obviously, you know, these people who produced the show, look, it's odd, nothing like this has happened before somewhere.

0: 27 past 7 on your Wednesday morning. 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
1: Now, I forgot to ask Peter Ford just then, Shawnee. I read somewhere today that Tom Cruise might be seeing Pamela Anderson.
0: Them two?
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0: Isn't Pamela's meant to be with Liam Neeson, I thought.
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0: Oh, it's a while back.
1: This was last year, yeah.
0: Oh, well, there you go. Ask him tomorrow. Monkey's thought on sport coming up after 7.30.
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11: 12 degrees in Melbourne, a shower or two today, a top of 17 at 7.30. Good morning, I'm Eddie Summerfield. A Bayside father who lost his daughter to a mass methanol poisoning in Laos says it's disgraceful to think that there is potentially deadly alcohol being sold at Melbourne bottle shops. A study has revealed one in three bottle shops are selling illicit vodka, with some containing more than 10 times the limit of methanol. Mark Jones telling Today, retailers must be held accountable.
12: When I heard about it yesterday, I was completely dumbfounded, completely shocked. Retailers do need to be held accountable. I think all the retailers need to buy through reputable producers.
11: Meantime, former Treasurer Tim Pallas is joining industry calls for an overhaul of alcohol taxes in an effort to wipe out dodgy operators. A section of Princes Highway in Dandenong is expected to remain closed for most of the morning as police investigate a horror crash that's left two people dead. Police say it appears a Honda Accord was speeding when it lost control, slamming into a tree, bursting into flames at around 1:30 this morning. The car was not stolen and was not being followed by police at the time of the crash. Two males who were in the car are yet to be formally identified. The Albanese government is being accused of killing the investor aspirations of startups by making changes to the capital gains tax discount. Labor insists 90% of small businesses will have their CGT tax arrangements preserved under the overhaul, but Shadow Treasurer Ted O'Brien says they've got the tax settings wrong.
13: You don't go and penalise startups to build new houses.
4: If you take down the future of a young entrepreneur, that doesn't build a new house for anybody. What we've seen is a budget of broken promises now leading to a budget of broken dreams for young entrepreneurs.
11: More than $1 billion of taxpayer money has been spent compensating universities for students they didn't have. Gabrielle Hodson has more.
13: In 2020, the Morrison government set up the Higher Education Continuity Guarantee, giving financial security to universities during the pandemic. Thing is, it continued way up until this year. SMH The Age says some institutions, including the Universities of Tasmania, the Sunshine Coast and JCU, got more than $100 million each, mainly because they kept their local economies afloat. The University of New South Wales got $23 million and RMIT $37. Experts have told the paper funding must follow enrolments. Gabrielle Hodson reporting.
11: Also making news, Victoria's toughest bikie crackdown is now in force. 13 outlaw motorcycle gangs banned from publicly displaying their colours. Checking finance, one Aussie dollar is buying 71.08 US cents.
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11: Former Essendon Chief Executive Craig Vozzo will review the best practice football departments as part of a potential shake-up to the Bombers set-up for next year. The former club boss is in the midst of a months-long project to determine how the club should operate over the next decade. Meantime, Bombers coach Brad Scott is expected to come under the microscope as his side prepares to face fellow cellar dwellers Richmond, West Coast and Carlton over the next 3 weeks. Premiership captain James Hird telling Footy Classified the buck stops with the senior coach.
15: Development is led by the senior coach. Your senior coach needs to lead the development. Development part of an organisation, which I think Geelong has been the best in the competition at for years and years, is about all facets of a player's game. It's how you build a player from the time they walk into 18 to the time they leave. That is on the field, off the field.
11: And Arsenal has won its first Premier League title since 2004 after Man City and Bournemouth drew 1-1. That's the latest news and sport.
16: 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You're in Cox Country, where there's a mower for every lawn, from bowling greens to bush blocks. 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
19: It's Emma Clark with your local news update. Good morning. A network of fire detection cameras across southwest Victoria has been credited with helping contain 15 unplanned fires during the 2025-26 fire season. The Green Triangle Fire Alliance says the cameras provided early smoke detection, allowing firefighting crews to respond before blazes escalated. Most fires were detected on agricultural land, while others were located along roadsides and in native vegetation. The network includes camera sites at Durgham, Lake Mundy, Dartmoor and Nelson, with data also shared with the CFA and Forest Fire Management Victoria. The United Dairy Farmers of Victoria will once again operate as a single entity following a reconciliation with breakaway group Dairy Farmers Victoria. Dairy Farmers Victoria President and Lepent local Mark Billing says the splinter group was originally established amid industry frustration over funding cuts to the sector by the VFF.
20: Already there is a number of Dairy Farmers Victoria members that have nominated for positions on the UDV Policy Council, and they've been successful in doing that. There is one position that's still to be voted on, which is the UDV Vice President. I've applied for that, so we've got to just go through an election process for that.
19: Southern Grampians families and educators will have the chance to hear from leading youth mental health expert Andrew Fuller next week at a free community forum in Hamilton. Liam McCullough has the details.
21: Internationally recognised clinical psychologist and author Andrew Fuller will present practical strategies to help young people build resilience, confidence and healthy relationships. The event is part of the Understanding Youth series, coordinated by Wellways and local youth organisations. Hosted by Jack Kennedy, the forum will be held at the Hamilton and Alexandra College. Liam McCullough, Ace Radio.
19: And that's your local news.
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19: After a dominant 41-goal win over Haywood, Tirindara remains undefeated in the Southwest District A-grade netball. Tirindara goal defence Eliza Fitzpatrick had a strong performance and was named best on court, while Hannah Van Gemps netted 34 goals. Tirindara look to remain undefeated when they take on Heathmere in round 6. And that's your local sport.
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24: On the station, giving you the chance to win our 40K countdown, your four-day forecast for Western Victoria. Cloudy today with light showers, but plenty of them, especially this morning. Tomorrow, morning fog, cloudy and 16. Friday, partly cloudy and 16. And then for the weekend on Saturday, a cloudy day and a top of 16 degrees. Today, Hamilton, Casterton and Portland all expecting a top of 16 degrees.
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24: It's 11 degrees.
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0: REM on The Morning Rush with Sean and Monkey. And we just covered off on our sport segment just before that song there, Monkey. But we're kind of sticking with the sport theme. We've got a good sport on the line.
1: We do indeed. Josephina from Lakeside Tourist Park up at Halls Gap. She's part of our Caller of the Month prize, Shawnee. And I think she might want to add a little bit more. Josephina, good morning.
2: Good morning, guys.
1: You've lost it. You want to add to this prize? It's already worth $1,000, but what have you come up with?
2: Well, you know, this region is all about collaborations, and I thought, let me just reach out to a couple of friends. And I was successful in organising a delicious lunch, an amazing dinner, and some tickets for the zoo. So I could talk into it if you like.
1: All right, yeah, sounds good. You're a saleswoman from way back, so tell us about the lunch first.
2: Well, it's actually a bit special because it's a new restaurant opening today, actually, called Iris, and they're offering a chef canvas tasting 6 days a week, and it's located at the Pomona Estate.
1: Beautiful.
2: It's a new adventure.
1: Sounds lovely. Yes. All right, and then dinner as well?
2: Dinner at our friends at Barney's Bar and Bistro, just pretty much in Pomona. It's that big shed with the big Carlton Drive sign on it. It's amazing.
1: Yeah. We love Barney's. And tell us about the zoo experience.
2: Well, the zoo has joined the party with a dingo enclosure experience. So it's super exciting and a really, really popular activity in Halls Gap.
0: All right, there we go. Josephina from Lakeside Tourist Park. And how's things going in general up there in Halls Gap? Because I tell you what, you guys have done it tough over the last few years. Are people starting to jump in the car and head back and check out the Grampians?
2: It's still a little bit slow. And it's really hard for us to compare any figures because we had that silly COVID and then twice in a row bushfires and now this fuel crisis. But I feel like we're holding and the weather has been so kind. So we had the 36 mil a couple of days ago and the farmers were absolutely delighted with that. But in general, we've had this beautiful sunshine here every day. So I feel we're going to hold and I feel, but there's definitely plenty of space left for people to come and visit this amazing region.
1: All right. Well, Josephina, we can definitely vouch for Lakeside. Wonderful place if you're considering somewhere to stay, but you can win $1,000 to spend there, plus all those great additions just by getting on the show. So keep being part of The Morning Rush. Josephina, we'll talk to you soon.
2: Thanks, guys. Have a great day.
0: And if you're a little bit curious maybe about Lakeside Halls Gap, go to hallsgaplakeside.com.
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0: The 40K countdown, it's continuing. The next winning call is happening after 8 o'clock. Make sure you got your phone ready. You'll be asked, do you want to take $1,000 straight up? Or stick around because there's a fair bit of money that's available at the end.
1: Yeah, I reckon we're right in the sweet spot now. It'll be interesting to see what people do. You can enter and scan those QR codes at loads of local businesses, including Health on Grey, Goodyear Auto Care, or Harvey Norman Hamilton.
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13: Are you off to Wednesday?
0: Sean and Monkey here. We're asking on a Wednesday morning on the Morning Rush, where are you off to, Monkey? Where are people going?
1: Well, Wombat, he's off to Vietnam. I've got a feeling Wombat goes there regularly. So have a great trip, Wombat. Burra, what about Burra?
0: Where's Burra off to?
1: Burra, I reckon Burra's a truck driver because he's texting, I'm going to Roma, Queensland, to Cootamundra, carting cattle.
0: Oh, Roma. So, I don't know much about Roma, reckon there's a racetrack there.
1: Burra's, I think there might be. Burra's off to Queensland, so there you go. Well, where are you off to?
0: Yeah, let us know. Reach out. Why not just drop us a text, 0437 882 000. This is Joe Jackson on the Morning Rush with Sean and Monkey.

0: The Morning Rush. Sean and Monkey here. Time to play Radios Categories. Brad and the boys, they'll still be celebrating. Mm. They won $550 yesterday with Categories. That means we're back to 100. Which call the Monkey's going to get through?
1: Righto. Well, they're ringing already. They're keen. Let's take caller three today.
0: Righto. Call now. 1-300-00-1242.
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15: 12 degrees in Melbourne, a shower or two today, a top of 17. It's 8 o'clock. Good morning, I'm Eddie Summerfield. A section of Princes Highway in Dandenong is expected to remain closed for most of the morning as police investigate a horror crash that left two people dead. Madeline Burke reports.
16: Police say it appears a Honda Accord was speeding when it lost control, slammed into a tree and burst into flames around 1:30 this morning, instantly killing two males. The car was not stolen and was not being followed by police at the time. Detective Inspector Craig McAvoy says the impact of the crash left debris across all six lanes of the highway.
17: The driver's front tyre has come off. It's travelled about 100 metres down the road.
16: The scene is right outside Dandenong High School. Police are working with the Department of Education to minimise impact on students. Madeline Burke, Melbourne.
15: Young business leaders are lobbying the Albanese government to rethink its proposed tax reforms. Legislation to change the current capital gains tax system and negative gearing measures will be introduced to Parliament next month. 40 founders have written to the Prime Minister warning against stripping the CGT discount from productive asset investments. Fresh doubts are emerging over Victoria's energy transition, with the state's largest offshore wind farm unlikely to be completed before 2037. Developers of the Star of the South project say construction may not begin until 2030 and could take 7 years to finish. Shadow Energy Minister David Davis says it's clear Victoria's legislated targets of 2 gigawatts of offshore wind power by 2032 will not be met.
18: It's clearly not achievable by 2032 if the project is not finished in time. And it's clear from what the auditor said that the wind targets set by Labor would not be met. That's what he said.
15: More than $1 million will be dished out to four councils as part of trials of 30-kilometre-an-hour speed zones from Chapel Street to Phillip Island. The trials will see the money spent on lowering limits and, in some instances, the installation of speed bumps. Victorians are being encouraged to wear a colour today for Wear Orange Wednesday, a national day of thanks for our Victorian SES volunteers. Chief Executive of the SES, Rob Purcell, telling 3AW Breakfast, our volunteers deserve recognition for serving their community 24 hours a day.
13: 32,000 call-outs or requests for assistance this year, including 17,000 for storm-damaged trees and 7,000 for calls related to flood and building damage, and nearly 2,500 for road crash rescues across Victoria as the biggest road crash rescue provider in Australasia.
15: Checking finance, one Aussie dollar is buying 71.08 US cents.
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15: Arsenal has won the Premier League title for the first time in 22 years thanks to a 1-1 draw between Bournemouth and Man City. Tottenham remains a chance of being relegated after losing 2-1 to Chelsea. Meantime, Southampton Football Club have been thrown out of the English Championship playoff final for spying on their rival ahead of their semi. The team they beat, Middlesbrough, will now play Hull City on Saturday for a place in the Premier League. The BBC's Jane Dougal says Southampton admitted to breaching regulations by filming a Middlesbrough training session.
20: This is totally unprecedented. Southampton expelled from the Championship playoff final 4 days before it's due to take place and is known as the richest game in football because the winner gets to play in the Premier League next season.
15: That's the latest in news and sport.
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22: Good morning, it's Emma Clark with your local news update. Western District communities are being urged to take part in Wear Orange Wednesday Day today by wearing orange and showing support for our SES volunteers. Chief Officer of Operations Alistair Drayton says WOW Day is an important occasion.
23: It's a very exciting day for Vic SES and indeed all SESs around the country. This is National Volunteer Week and what SES has done specifically is to work on a good acronym of Wear Orange Wednesday, WOW Day, and we take every opportunity, given that orange is our colour, but we really do encourage and reach out to the community to take part in that and recognise and say thank you into all of our communities right around Victoria.
22: Police and emergency services attended a multi-vehicle crash in Hamilton yesterday morning after four cars collided at the intersection of Ballarat Road and Ripon Road. The incident occurred at around 9:14 with several people sustaining minor injuries and taken to Hamilton Base Hospital for precautionary checks. No major injuries were reported. Motorists experienced some delays in the area whilst emergency crews responded and worked to remove the damaged vehicles from the area. And Hamilton Post Office celebrated a major milestone yesterday, marking 150 years with an official morning tea and, of course, cake. First opened in 1876, the heritage-listed landmark stood the test of time, evolving from a colonial hub into a modern facility. With more on the celebrations, here's Sam College.
24: The post office, first opened in 1876, has continued serving the community through generations of change. An official morning tea was hosted by Annette Edwards and Scott McAllister with past and present employees in attendance. Southern Grampian Shire Mayor Dennis Heslin and representatives from Dan Tehan's office also joined the celebrations. Sam College, Ace Radio.
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22: 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The program provides young swimmers with a positive pathway into the club environment and competitive swimming. 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
4: On the station, giving you the chance to win our 40K countdown, your four-day forecast for Western Victoria. Cloudy today with light showers, but plenty of them, especially this morning. Tomorrow, morning fog, cloudy and 16. Friday, partly cloudy and 16. And then for the weekend on Saturday, a cloudy day and a top of 16 degrees. Today, Hamilton, Casterton and Portland all expecting a top of 16 degrees.
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4: It's 11 degrees.
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29: Hello, how are you?
28: Good, thank you. I wouldn't normally ask this question, but are you wearing anything orange today?
29: Orange? No.
28: No.
30: Yeah, if you can, just throw some orange stuff on. Orange Wednesday for the SES. I thought you were going to say, are you wearing anything today?
28: No. Are you dressed?
29: That's what I thought he was going to say.
30: That's what I thought too, Tanya.
28: No,
30: I panicked.
28: I'm keeping it clean. Yeah.
29: I thought, how rude.
30: Yes.
28: Wear Orange Wednesday. Big shout out to all our SES volunteers that are listening right now. They do a great job. We're at $100
29: they
28: for
29: do.
28: Radio's Categories, Tanya. We might get straight into it and get you a letter.
30: Righto. Oh, tough letter. The letter K.
29: No.
30: The letter K. Never mind. That's okay. Be positive.
28: Come on.
30: All right,
28: Tanya. Every answer needs to start with K. Don't double up on a word. Remember that. If you're struggling, say pass and Monkey will come back at the end. Are you good to go?
29: Righto. We'll give it a crack.
30: Righto, Tan. That's the attitude. Beginning with K, something you throw out.
29: Pass.
30: Something you laugh at.
29: No, pass.
30: Something you listen to.
29: Oh, I can't think. Hey. No, pass.
30: Something made of glass.
29: Kitchen windows.
30: Something that has a lid.
29: A bin.
30: Something that flies.
29: Kite.
30: Something most people have. Tough.
29: Come on. That was a hard letter.
30: That was a hard letter. I love your disdain when we got to one that just rolled off the tongue. Something that flies. Kite. You're like, yeah, well, duh, kite. Some tough ones there. I think we've left a few categories on the table, but never mind. The good news is...
29: Nah, it was a hard letter.
30: Not sure if you're listening earlier, but our Core of the Month prize is now really souped up. You could be going to Halls Gap and have the time of your life, okay?
29: Yeah, that'd be nice.
30: We'll pop you in the drawer.
29: Yeah, wonderful. Thanks very much.
28: Good
29: Thanks
28: on you.
29: For letting me have a go.
28: Oh, that's okay, Tanya. You're welcome. You're in the running, yes, to win that great prize thanks to Lakeside Tourist Park at Halls Gap.
30: Now, Shawnee, I don't normally dob myself in. But when we come back, I may have had a fashion faux pas over the weekend on the boys' trip.

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13: Does it feel like the week is really flying by? Does for me, but that might have something to do with the tension. I never know what our callers will decide to do for our 40K countdown. Let's see if we're giving away another $1,000 or if we're putting someone else into the final draw.
14: Hello?
13: Hello, Luke. It's Matt calling from the 40K countdown. How are you?
14: I'm doing pretty well yourself.
13: Very well, but I bet you are going to be better in just a few seconds' time. I want to give you a choice today. You can take the instant $1,000, or I can put you in the final draw, which we are about a week and a half away from doing. At the moment, there's just one person in the final draw. So, Luke, what will it be? Will you take the instant $1,000 or stay in the final draw?
14: I'll stay on the final draw.
13: Hey, Luke, congratulations. You are the second person in the final draw, and that means at the moment, if nobody else goes in, you've got a 50-50 chance of winning the final jackpot. Well done.
14: Thank you. Sounds pretty good odds for me.
13: Well, you're right. 50-50 is pretty good at the moment, depending on what the next lot of callers do. We'll make another call tomorrow morning. If you want to be on the list, don't forget to shop locally. 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

0: The Morning Rush with Sean and Monkey. Time to get to the results of this. Monkey was on a boys' trip recently and he wore loafers and he absolutely copped it from his mates. So we've thrown it to the text phone. Thumbs up for yes, thumbs down for no. What's the results?
1: Well, don't forget those suede loafers too.
0: Oh, sorry, suede.
1: Well, it's about 50-50. And interestingly, a lot of the females are thumbs up. A lot of the males are thumbs down, including Matt. Big thumbs down to the suede loafers. They give wealthy old single man vibes. It's not what I'm looking for there, Matt.
0: Have a great day, everyone.
1: Be good.
2: Tom Elliott. On the program today, one of the features of last week's budget was the fact that it would probably result in rents going up. I've been inundated with emails overnight. Rents are going up everywhere. Let us know about that. Also, there's a state government proposal to extend 30-kilometre-an-hour speed limits all over Victoria. I think this is a silly idea. The two Anzac Day vandals have been named. I'll explain what should happen to them. And is it okay to charge people to attend a wedding? I wouldn't have thought so. 133-693.
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12: 12 degrees in Melbourne, a shower or two today, a top of 17. It's 8:30. Good morning, I'm Eddie Summerfield. An 18-year-old Melbourne woman has reached the summit of Mount Everest. Bianca Adler becoming the youngest Australian to reach the top, a feat achieved just under an hour ago. Her grandmum, Margaret Harrington, telling 3AW Breakfast she's been juggling the climb while completing her VCE.
13: She's studying while she's been waiting at base camp. She's been studying. She has a computer and she's studying up there. She goes to St Leonard's School and they've been really very supportive of her too.
12: Police believe speed was a significant contributing factor to a horror crash in Dandenong that's left two people dead. Two males were inside a Honda Accord which lost control, slamming into a tree and burst into flames on the Princes Highway at around 1:30 this morning. It left debris strewn right across all lanes of the Princes Highway, a front wheel ending up 100 metres away from the vehicle. Former Treasurer Tim Pallas has joined industry calls for an overhaul of alcohol taxes in an effort to wipe out dodgy operators. The ex-state Labor MP concerned crippling alcohol taxes and excise loopholes for boutique brewers are fueling the illicit spirits trade that mirrors the path of black market tobacco crisis. More 30-kilometre-an-hour speed zones are coming to Victoria. Trials will be rolled out in four council areas from Chapel Street, while Geelong Council are planning to lower limits in Port Arlington on streets near its pier. Also making news, young business leaders are joining forces to lobby the Albanese government to rethink tax reforms outlined in its budget. Unions are pushing for a 6% minimum wage increase at the Fair Work Commission. Hearings for the Commission's annual wage review start today. The US Vice President maintains that good progress is being made in negotiations aimed at ending the war with Iran. J.D. Vance says the Trump administration is aggressively negotiating but won't hesitate if further attacks are necessary. Checking finance, one Aussie dollar is buying 71.07 US cents.
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12: Essendon's new chief executive, Tim Roberts, wants fans to again be proud of the football club. The former board member insisting the Bombers won't deviate from their current long-term strategy. Celebrations are underway across North London as tens of thousands of fans spill onto the streets after Arsenal secured its first Premier League title in 22 years. And Melbourne Storm will open the NRL season in Las Vegas next year, the club to face the West Tigers. That's the latest in news and sport.
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20: On the station, giving you the chance to win our 40K countdown, your four-day forecast for Western Victoria. Cloudy today with light showers, but plenty of them, especially this morning. Tomorrow, morning fog, cloudy and 16. Friday, partly cloudy and 16. And then for the weekend on Saturday, a cloudy day and a top of 16 degrees. Today, Hamilton, Casterton and Portland all expecting a top of 16 degrees.
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2: It is 25 to 9. Good morning. Well, this time last week, we were unpacking, analysing the federal budget, which is delivered on Tuesday night. And it became very clear that the federal government's main aim was to help young people buy their first home. And I said this time last week that a casualty or potential casualty of the budget would be people who rent. Roughly 30% of Australians rent rather than own for a whole variety of reasons. Well, it looks like that prediction that renters would be sacrificed is coming true already. Now, we have been inundated with emails overnight from people, both tenants and landlords, saying rents are going up. Like George of Ormond. George says, I rent a one-bedroom apartment. My rent has just gone up $150 per month. George says, I'm retired. This will hurt. Electricity is up. My phone plan is up. Internet is up. Food is up. George says, it's going to hurt him. All right. And he's retired, living in a one-bedroom apartment in Ormond. Samantha from Barunga, which is up in the Sunraysia area, has a couple of adult sons, one of whom owns a house. He lets it out. And his real estate agent has told him that he can increase the rent because rents are going up. He's declined to do it, but there'll be a lot of agents out, or a lot of landlords out there whose agents are advising them. Dave says, I'm a landlord of three rental properties in Ballarat. The managing real estate agent has suggested we increase the rent on all of them by at least $10 a week. And Di says, I got my notice from my landlord yesterday. My rent is going up $130 a month. These are just a handful of emails that we've received. So 133693. Now, there's all sorts of reasons why rents might be increasing. It could be a response to last week's budget, although none of the changes to negative gearing or capital gains have actually, you know, started yet. But I think that's what's kicked this off. It could be that landlords are sick of the state government constantly putting up land tax. They're saying, well, guess what? I'm going to pass on the rising land tax bill to my tenants. It could be general inflation. A lot of landlords are just normal people who own one to two investment properties for their retirement. they face, you know, rising electricity prices, gas prices, food prices, just the same as anybody else. And if their rental property is a major source of their income, they might be trying to extract more income. Some of it might be opportunism, just saying, well, you know what, other people are putting their rents up, I will too. Anyway, if you are a renter, have you had any bad news from the landlord in the last week? 133693, mornings at 3aw.com.au. But again, governments, particularly Labor governments, where a lot of people haven't had much experience of the real commercial world, think that you can add taxes to things like land taxes on properties or upping capital gains taxes or reducing the ability to negatively gear. They think they can do that without consequences. And the point is, there are always consequences. The more money you take out of one person's pocket, in, you know, in the form of taxes, the more that they will try and increase the money they get out of other people's pockets. So, you know, wage rises, for example, or if you're a landlord, asking tenants to pay more rent. Now, governments need to understand this. The tax increases don't occur in isolation. You can't just keep putting up land taxes, the state government does, or as the federal government is now going to do, help yourself to more in the form of capital gains tax and reduce the ability to tax deduct costs like through negative gearing. You can't do that without there being some consequences. And I predicted a week ago the consequences might be rising rents. I didn't think it would happen within a week, but it looks like it is. Anyway, 133693. Also today, our energy future is looking less and less certain. Recently, the Energy Minister, Lily D'Ambrosio, said the state was on track to meet its 95% renewable target by 2035. 95%! Anyway, the big offshore wind farm called Star of the South, so this is going to build hundreds of wind turbines off the shore of the Gippsland coast, it's been delayed. They're still trying to get all the permissions and approvals they need. It looks like it won't be complete until 2037. So that's 2 years behind with Lily D'Ambrosio's target of 95% renewables by 2035. More importantly, it's now not going to be complete until after two of our major coal-fired power stations have been shut down. Your lawn, owned by Energy Australia, is going to still shut down in mid-2028, so it's only 2 years away. And Loy Yang A, which is, I think, the single biggest power station in Victoria, that's shutting down by 2035. Now, combined, that's 3.7 gigawatts of coal-fired power. This Star of the South offshore wind project, if it all works and if it's done on time, will be producing just 2.2 gigawatts of power in 2037. So we've got a gap. We're going to shut down two of the biggest coal-fired power plants by 2035, and the giant wind farm that we're hopefully going to build is not going to be ready until 2037. So what do we do in the intervening years? The answer is not particularly clear. We have put in a call to Lily D'Ambrosio's office to see if she will come on and explain on the program today. 133693, mornings at 3aw.com.au. Also want to praise the Herald Sun today. On their front page, they've named two young women who are accused of some appalling graffiti, desecration of war memorials and RSLs. They graffiti things like F the Anzacs and kill the troops, kill our troops on war memorials. Anyway, I'm going to name them two. One woman, is her name is Charlie Tidmarsh. She's 20, from Reservoir. The other one is Edith Pope, who I think might be a pro-Palestine demonstrator, possibly at Melbourne Uni. Edith Pope is 22, from Northcote. Now, these two women faced court yesterday, and despite wanting to have their graffiti saying, if the Anzacs and kill our troops and that sort of thing, they both wore head coverings, caps, face coverings and dark glasses because they didn't want their identities revealed. Now, I'll have more to say on this after 10, but these young women live in a country that affords women freedoms and opportunities that in many countries women do not get. And one of the reasons we have these freedoms and opportunities is because we have a defence force, you know, the men and women in which are prepared to put their lives on the line to protect us. These young women, and I'll explain why after 10, should be facing a lengthy jail term for what they've done. They are stupid, they are hypocrites, they're possibly quite evil, and yet they live in a society that is protected by the very people, the ADF members, who essentially guarantee these young women's way of life. Anyway, I'll have more to say on that after 10, but I have no hesitation in naming them, and they're cowards as well, because they, you know, they're happy to graffiti hideous messages on war memorials to our war dead, and at the same time they want to cover up their faces when it's time to go to court. 133693. Also today,
0: 30-kilometre-an-hour urban speed limits. The state government loves them, and they're going to expand in all sorts of parts of Victoria, an expansion of the 30-kilometre-an-hour limit. So Chapel Street in South Yarra, that's going to be 30 k's an hour. Ewart Street in Malvern, 30 k's an hour. Listerville Avenue, Jordan Street, Parslow Street, Osborne Avenue, all in Malvern, 30 k's an hour. Port Arlington, the Esplanade, Pier Street, Harding Street, and on it goes, 30 k's an hour. Now, the logic is this, that if you're travelling at 30 k's an hour and you hit a pedestrian, they've got a 90 or a 95% chance. I think it's a 90% chance of survival. If you're travelling at 50 k's an hour, the chance of survival is a lot lower. Well, that's probably true. But on that logic, we might as well make the speed limit 10 kilometres an hour, because then no one would ever die on the road. You know, we take risks every time we get in or on a machine to travel from A to B. For example, most of us have flown in an aeroplane at some point in time. Well, planes, you know, sometimes crash. Does that mean we ban all aeroplanes? No, we just accept that there's a remote possibility that this might happen, but the convenience afforded by planes, particularly in a big country like ours, is a good thing. Same with cars. I mean, we could reduce speed limits, as I said, to as low as 10 kilometres an hour, and probably fewer people would get hurt. But at the same time, it would take forever to get from A to B. Anyway, more 30-kilometre-an-hour speed limits coming to a street near you. 133693, mornings at 3aw.com.au. Let's go to some calls. Gary, hello. Hello, Gary. No, Gary's dropped out. James, good morning.
1: Hey, rental increases. The real estate agents are helping to drive this, because every time they do a re-sign for 12 months, they get the first week's rent commission. So they re-sign you for $500 a week, bingo, first $500 is gone. And then a property manager gets a percentage cut of that as their commission as well.
0: Yeah, usually like 15% or something, don't they?
1: Yeah, so they're driving up, they go through their records, who's due for a 12-month re-sign, and they push the change and the increase.
0: Well, what I'm trying to find out today, James, and we'll get some expert advice after 9 o'clock, is this just a normal annual rent increase driven by the market, the lack of new homes, the increasing population? Is it a decision in the wake of the federal budget? Is it opportunism? Is it something else? Thanks, James. Gary's back with us. Gary, good morning.
16: Good morning, Tom. How are you?
0: Yeah, good, Gary.
16: Look, we got some bad news yesterday by our real estate agent. Our landlord is actually selling his 7 properties, including the one that we live in. And I guess it's due to the government just shafting landlords left, right and centre. I'm absolutely sorry for them.
0: So does that? How long has your lease got to go?
16: Well, we're on a month-to-month basis because the landlord lives overseas, and we tried to sign up for another year, but, you know, the real estate mob couldn't get a hold of them, and we were put on month-to-month thing. But if the new owner buys it, there's a chance that we may stay. We've been given sort of like, if the new owner wants to move in, we've got 90 days.
0: You just don't know. I mean, there could be 4 or 5 people bidding at auction, and some might want to live in it and some might want to rent it out. So you don't know, do you?
16: No, not really. Well, we've been told from the real estate there's a lot of Sydney investors at the moment.
0: Well, if that's the case, you may well stay on as a tenant. But Gary, almost certainly what is happening is this, is that there's a one-year period of grace before the new capital gains taxes come in. So they start, I think it's 1 July 2027. So a lot of landlords are saying, you know what, I've got to sell in the next 12 months. I don't want to face the higher taxes. Let's just get out of it. And that means uncertainty for a lot of tenants just like you. Good luck with it, Gary. 133693, mornings at 3aw.com.au. If you're the victim of a rent rise, let us know at 14 to 9.
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0: It is 11 to 9. We're going to get some advice from Kate Barkos, real estate agent and buyer's agent. We spoke to her the day after the budget last week, and she predicted, and I agreed, that probably there would be upward pressure on rents. It's happening already. Ian has sent us an email. He said there's no change to negative gearing for existing landlords. Could it be they're just being opportunistic? Maybe, Ian, but there's now uncertainty in the real estate market that didn't exist prior to the budget. Even if current landlords are grandfathered, people are now worried and saying, well, okay, what if Jim Chalmers and Anthony Albanese cook up some new taxes next year? Remember, they did not discuss these changes prior to the budget. They did not get a mandate for them prior to the last election. They kept quiet about it. They basically lied about it. We've played you the grab many times of the Prime Minister denying that there would be any change to negative gearing just before last year's election. And then a year and a bit later, last week's budget, there is a change to negative gearing. So there is now uncertainty about the status. So you've got people selling properties they might have owned for years, people saying, well, you know what, I'm going to stick up the rent because maybe the government's going to stick its hand in my pocket this time next year. That's what's going on. And Tim says, a quick review of Victoria's energy mix for the past month will show that wind and solar power is simply not enough. Tim says, we are walking into an energy nightmare. Well, after 11, we're going to speak to energy analyst Saul Kovonic. He's usually right on the button with these things. But this massive wind farm, I think it's the single biggest renewables project in Victoria. It's called Star of the South, so it's going to be off the shore of Gippsland. It's not going to now be complete, best case scenario, until 2037. That's 2 years after our second biggest and biggest coal-fired power plants close. So we've got a 9-year power gap, and it's not entirely clear what we're going to do to make up the difference. Kate joins us. Kate, good morning.
28: Hi, Tom. I'm in property management and wanting to get out because of the stress. A lot of our landlords are quite lovely, but they don't want to do the increases, but they have to. And because I'm a tenant too, I can't really handle the pressure anymore of delivering the news.
0: So you act on behalf of landlords, but you are yourself a tenant?
28: Correct, yeah, and I feel so awful for them. And a lot of the landlords don't want to do this, but they haven't got a choice.
0: Yeah. Well, I mean, obviously they do have a choice. Thank you, Kate. But to me, it's the uncertainty. It's the property market saying, wow, all these things changed in the budget, changes in negative gearing, changes to capital gains tax, changes to family trust, which is a separate thing. None of this was discussed beforehand. It wasn't debated. There was no mandate. And it creates uncertainty because, A, it's not entirely clear how all these changes are actually going to work. And I've been talking to my accountant about it too, and he just shrugs his shoulder. He says, it's too soon to tell. But it creates uncertainty. I mean, how do we know that next year's budget won't have some more unwelcome surprises? Kate, good on you. You got a $250 voucher from Lily and Lolly. 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Mark, good morning.
8: Yeah, g'day, Tom. Mate, I think you have to take your liberal hat off on this one, mate. It's got nothing to do with the federal budget. I'm a landlord myself, and the reason I'm increasing my rent is because of we've had three interest rate rises, mate. Simple as that.
0: Yep. But that is well, according to the Reserve Bank, it is partly the very high rate of government spending which is causing the interest rate rise. But I hear you, and then that's another thing where, if that's true, and the Reserve Bank said it's true, so don't take my word for it. The government on one hand says it wants to help first home buyers, but on the other hand, it's partly responsible for interest rates going up. So that doesn't help first home buyers. Doesn't really help anybody except the big banks. Thank you, Mark. Yeah, that's a good point. Manny, hello.
9: Oh, morning, Tom. A few things. Thanks for taking my call. My rent just went up by $48 a week, and they said in the letter it is because one of the things is because of tax changes that are upcoming. And I've spoken to people who own second properties, and they said they're not selling. They're going to put up the rent by whatever they can, and they'll just wait for the next election before deciding what they're going to do. So I'm a person who we were saving to buy, but in the meantime, I'm now out $2,500 a year, which comes off me trying to buy something in the future, and I'll be a first home buyer. So it's just been passed straight on to us, and no one's going to suddenly sell houses if they think they can just, they'll take the money this year, they'll see what's going to happen next year, and they'll wait for the election. In the meantime, I'll be $5,000 out.
0: Yep. Well, so, I mean, as a potential first home buyer, do you think the budget overall has helped or hindered you?
9: No, it's not going to make it. If a house has come down by $200,000, it's still an expensive house, so it's not really going to make homes affordable. I've got to live near school. I've got kids. Like, it makes sense on paper. It doesn't make sense in real life.
0: No, that's the problem. And look, when you delve into the budget papers, and if you can't sleep one night, that's one way to try and cure insomnia. They do say that all the changes in the budget will only stop houses rising, well, they'll rise 2% less than they would have otherwise risen. So they might still rise just a little bit more slowly. That, to me, doesn't shift the needle for first home buyers. Just going back to where our power's coming from, Tim said wind and solar power in Victoria is not enough. Today, and it's a fairly gloomy, quiet day, 21% of our energy right now is coming from wind. 11% is coming from solar, 63% is coming from brown coal, and yet within the next 9 years, we're going to shut down about three quarters of our brown coal generating capacity. And the big wind farm offshore down in Gippsland will not be finished until 2 years after that capacity is shut down. So we are indeed, we are going to have problems, energy problems in the future. 133693 at 5 tonight.
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0: It is, it's an iron news with Eddie Summerfield coming up in a moment. After news, we're going to speak to real estate agent Kate Barkos. We spoke to her precisely a week ago, straight after the federal budget. She predicted rents would start increasing soon. It appears that is exactly what is happening. But is it the budget? Is it interest rate rises? Is it opportunism? We'll find out after the news. Also, a lot more roads are soon going to have 30-kilometre-an-hour speed limits. I've got to say, I think that's too slow, but that's just me. It's all about safety, but on that logic, why don't we go down to 20 or 10 k's now? Imagine that. And what should happen to the two young women who allegedly defaced all those war memorials? That's all ahead, and your calls, 133-693.
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36: 13 degrees in Melbourne, a shower or two today, top of 17. It's 9 o'clock. Good morning, I'm Eddie Summerfield. Police believe a car was speeding when it slammed into a tree, bursting into flames early this morning, killing two people. Two males were inside a Honda Accord, which lost control on the Princes Highway in Dandenong. Detective Inspector Craig McAvoy says the highway is likely to remain closed for most of the morning as detectives process the scene.
37: The scene is quite extensive, with debris scattered across all six lanes of Princes Highway. The driver's front tyre has come off with the wheel and everything. It's travelled about 100 metres down the road onto the opposite side of the road, coming to rest on the northbound lanes on the nature strip. So, yeah, it's quite extensive.
36: A stolen ute has been used to ram raid an Indian restaurant in Traralgon this morning. Police say it's unclear if anything was stolen. The offenders left a ute at the scene, fleeing in another car. The father of Bianca Jones says it's bordering on abhorrent to think that there is alcohol being sold in Melbourne that contains methanol. Mark Jones, whose daughter was one of the victims of the mass methanol poisoning outbreak in Laos 2 years ago, wants retailers to be held accountable, while ex-state Labor MP Tim Pallas is concerned crippling alcohol taxes and excise loopholes for boutique brewers fueling the illicit spirits trade. The opposition argues the Albanese government's proposed changes to the capital gains tax will hurt young Australians looking to build their wealth. 40 young business leaders have written to Prime Minister Anthony Albanese, urging him to rethink stripping the CGT discount from productive asset investments. Liberal leader Angus Taylor says it's clear Labor doesn't believe in aspirations.
1: We will fight every inch of the way to stop this, and if it gets through, we'll keep going, Carl, because these are amongst the very hardest working people in Australia. They are incredibly important to our communities, to our economy.
36: The first hearing of the Fair Work Commission's annual wage review starts today. Unions lifting their minimum wage increase demand to 6%, with inflation forecast to hit 5% by the middle of the year. ACTU President Sally McManus says they'll be fighting for 3 million Australians.
3: We've got to make sure that people on minimum and award wages actually get ahead of inflation. And the reason why is that already they're behind where they were in 2021, so around 4.5% behind in real terms.
36: Melbourne Year 12 student Bianca Adler has reached the summit of Mount Everest, the 18-year-old becoming the youngest Australian to do so. Also making news, Australia's 23rd Governor-General and retired Anglican Archbishop Dr. Peter Hollingworth has died aged 91. Checking finance, one Aussie dollar is buying 71.08 US cents.
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36: Zach Merritt is asking Essendon fans to continue to be patient. Essendon faces fellow cellar dwellers Richmond, West Coast and Carlton over the next 3 weeks. The former skipper telling Fox Footy he and Brad Scott are confident in the direction of the club.
5: Brad and I talk most days, so we're in lockstep in that respect. I think all I can gauge off is the consistency and alignment from top down as it has been. The decisions have been made the last sort of three off-seasons that have been very clear and obvious to see. So.
36: And North London has erupted into chaos as tens of thousands of people celebrate Arsenal ending their 22-year wait to be crowned Premier League champions. That's the latest news and sport.
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16: It's Emma Clark with your local news headlines. Fire authorities say the Green Triangle's camera detection network has again proven its value during a challenging summer fire season most recently. The Green Triangle Fire Alliance says 15 unplanned fires were identified and contained quickly, helped by rapid early detection from strategically placed surveillance cameras. The system gives fire agencies instant visibility across the landscape and allows crews to respond sooner. And the Hamilton Post Office celebrated a major milestone yesterday, marking 150 years with a morning tea. It first opened in 1876, with the heritage-listed building standing the test of time, evolving from a colonial hub into a modern facility. And that's your local news headlines.
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10: On the station, giving you the chance to win our 40K countdown, your four-day forecast for Western Victoria. Partly cloudy today, a shower or two this morning, becoming less likely later on in the day. Tomorrow, morning fog, cloudy at a top of 16. Friday, partly cloudy and 16. And for the weekend on Saturday, slight chance of a morning shower, partly cloudy and a top of 17 degrees. Today, Hamilton expecting a top of 16, 17 for Casterton and 16 for Portland and the coast.
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10: It's 11 degrees.
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11: on 3AW and across Victoria. This is Tom Elliott.
0: It is 7 past 9. So we're going to speak to Kate Barkos in a moment. She's a buyer's agent and real estate agent in general. She predicted this time last week in the wake of the budget that probably there'd be upward pressure on rents. And judging by the emails and the calls that we're getting, this is exactly what is happening. Now, again, it's too early to say, oh, it's the budget that's done it. But what the budget did by announcing all these new taxes and changes to established ways of doing things, it's introduced uncertainty into the property market. So you'll probably get a lot of landlords selling in the next 12 months, which might actually chop prices down a bit. Not a lot, but a bit. But this creates uncertainty for the tenants because they're like, wow, we're renting this place, but the new buyers might want to live in it. Therefore, we'll be forced out. We've already had rising land tax and rising interest rates. And some landlords might be saying, well, you know what? I'm sick of putting my hand into my pocket to fund Jacinda Allen's government or to fund the big banks. I'm going to put some of the strain on my tenants. Some of it could be just general inflation. A lot of landlords are just mum and dad investors. They own one, maybe two investment properties. They'll be feeling the pinch too. You know, this idea that if you own an investment property, you are a billionaire capitalist is simply not true. You know, the average wage, I think, for people who have an investment property is under $100,000 per annum, which, you know, is okay, but it hardly makes you rich. And they'd be feeling the pinch from just general inflation. And they're saying, well, perhaps we need to put up our revenue, put up the rent. And some of it might be opportunistic, you know. We'll stick up the rent because other people are sticking up their rents. John joins us, the Gippsland Highway. What have you seen, John?
12: Look, there's a diesel spill there. Tom, how you doing anyway?
0: Yeah, good.
12: Yeah, look, left lane starts on the South Gippy Highway just before Greens Road, and it continues on along Greens Road up to Hammond Road. I nearly went up the rear end of another vehicle there when I was trying to pull up.
0: So that's sort of heading sort of towards Eastlink, towards Melbourne, correct?
12: Towards Eastlink, yeah.
0: Yep. Okay. How big's the spill? One lane?
12: Yeah, I went to take off and nothing was happening. And you can see the slick on the left lane. So.
0: Okay. All right, we're going to diesel spill the left-hand lane of the Gippsland Highway near Greens Road inbound. So there you go. That's no good. 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David, hello.
13: Oh, g'day, Tom. You mentioned Paz. I said a little while ago and my ears pricked up. I've lived here for, close on 30 years, so I'm a pretty old bugger. But I'm always in my front garden, and we've now got a speed hump. Prior to that, a local dealership used to use our street to test their brakes.
0: Right.
13: Now, the council put a speed hump in and stopped that. They don't do that anymore. But the number of people who speed down our street is really quite surprising.
0: So what is the speed limit on your street?
13: Well, I assume it's 50.
0: Yeah.
13: But I'm speaking pretty much on behalf of a lot of the residents. We're just sick of the speed here. The council are going to put in something called sharrows. Now, I don't even really know what a sharrow is, but it's a line on the road. It looks a bit like a bike lane, but it doesn't have any power. I don't know why they do it. And they're trying to force people off Taronga Road to go up our street, which is, I don't have the problem with that, but the problem is when they get to Malvern Road, High Street, Wattletree Road along these sharrows, they've got to dodge the traffic to get across these main roads, where if they go along Taronga, right? Okay. But the point is, I don't have a problem with 30. It's only the street's probably maximum 200 metres long. It might take you an extra 5 seconds, but there are a lot of kids living in this street now, and I'm very much in favour of 30 in our street, and I think a lot of other side streets. A lot of the streets in Malvern, Tom, you may be aware, you've got to stop to let someone else coming in the opposite.
0: Well, yeah, that's right. And look, there's I think 5 streets that are listed here, all in Malvern: Ewart Street, Listerville, Jordan Street, Parslow Street, Osborne Avenue. I've never lived in Malvern, but I know people that do. The problem is, you've got, David, if people already are hooning down the street prior to the speed hump and not obeying the 50-kilometre-an-hour limit, even if you lower the limit, it's rarely policed on residential streets because, I mean, the police don't patrol them and they don't tend to put up red light cameras there. So if people already ignore the higher speed limit, who's to say that they'll pay attention to a lower one? Look, David, keep listening. We're going to talk more about that in about half an hour's time. But our next guest, we spoke to her at, I think, precisely this time last week in the wake of the federal budget. She's a buyer's agent at Kate Barkos Property. Kate Barkos herself, good morning.
14: Good morning, Tom.
0: Well, you and I sort of agreed last week that the budget might do something for first home buyers, but would probably hurt renters. Are we already seeing evidence of that now?
14: We're already seeing evidence of investors getting pretty unnerved and changing their course of action. And I've also had plenty of calls from past investors, existing investors who are also actively thinking about the implication of the capital gains tax change and the window of opportunity that they might have to sell their property. So it's not looking good.
0: Okay, so firstly, selling properties. We've already had calls this morning from tenants who are being told that the property is now going to be sold, and they obviously don't know. I mean, will the new owner want to rent it out, or will they live in it themselves? So you think a lot of landlords will just sell up in the next 12 months and say, stuff it, they're changing the rules, I can't live with that?
14: Look, I think some landlords will do that. Not every landlord. The ones that have held the properties for smaller periods of time and still have access to the negative gearing benefit may stay the course and hold on to their investment. But it's the older and more established or more experienced investors who are reaching the end of their working life, perhaps, and they're looking at their retirement plans and thinking, well, in 5, 6, 7 years, I was thinking of selling down anyway and putting it into super. But now that these tax changes are staring us in the face, let's do it now. And that's my concern, and in particular the impact that will have on the properties that are rented in the inner and middle ring areas, because a lot of those, houses in the established areas have been held by landlords for a long time.

0: machinery.
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10: It is almost 10 o'clock. News coming up with Eddie Summerfield. After the news, I want to talk about the stupidity of the two young women who allegedly defaced war memorials around Anzac Day this year. They've both been arrested. They've been in court yesterday where they refused to show their faces. I'll give you their names, their ages, and where they live, because it's now public information. But more importantly, just how stupid and how cowardly these two young women are. 133693, mornings at 3aw.com.au. And is it now a thing to charge guests to attend your wedding? I wouldn't have thought so, but apparently it's happening.
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11: 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Good morning, I'm Eddie Summerfield. Drivers who came across the scene of a double fatal in Dandenong have described it as the worst thing they've ever